0: Jelly Roll again at number 21, Hands Up. Kane Brown, my Countdown co-host this week, got to talk about Jelly, of course, because he is a guest on your latest album. And I know that you guys have become pretty good friends. And do you guys talk a lot?
1: Yeah, I've been talking to him basically more than anybody else recently. Just because we play Call of Duty together, and then he'll just randomly FaceTime me. He changed my name in his phone to Stadium Kane. And I remember after he saw a couple of them on the Instagram and texted me and just said, told me how proud of me he was. And that's when he changed my name and all that stuff. So he's cool, man. You just get a random FaceTime at 3 a.m.
0: We were talking about Jelly Roll, who's there at 21. As we move on to 20, John Party, Boots Off.

0: John Party again at number 21 with Boots Off. We're counting down the hits this week. The Kane Brown current top 10 is Woman. But want to go back to your last hit called Miles on It. It was your second duet with a rapper by the name of Marshmello. And just wonder how this one came about.
1: This song he brought to me. So I took one thing right, our first song together, I took that to him. And then this one, I remember I just got off stage, walked into my green room, and I got a text from him saying, hey, I got this song. Like, are you ready for a part two? And I listened to it, and my whole thing is, if you notice, I've never released like a truck song. Like if trucks or anything's in it, it kind of makes me twitch a little bit.
0: Because?
1: I mean, it's just used so much.
0: Oh, yeah.
1: And so it said that, and it was talking about tailgate. And so I listened to it two or three times, and after the third time, it was just stuck in my head. And so I was like, okay, if this happens to other people, it's going to be massive for us.
0: Right.
1: And it was.
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1: My co-host Kane Brown, along with Marshmallow, their number one from a couple of years ago, Miles on It. Kane's current top 10 is Woman. As we get back to this week's chart at 19, it's Morgan Wallen, Been By Now. No.

0: Morgan Wallen is up 9 to number 19, Been By Now. I'm Lon Helton, and coming up, more stories about Taylor Swift's wedding from one of the attendees and my co-host, Kane Brown.
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0: 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We're counting down the top 30 country hits in the USA. Kane Brown back for the second week as my co-host. We're at 18. Riley Green, Think As You're Drunk.

0: the picture. We did not actually have a conversation. And then this ACMs, I manifested that I was going to meet her and we were going to clear the song and all that. And
1: yeah.
0: We were going to do it together. And the night was great. The performance was awesome. I was getting high fives. Like, that my energy was through the roof. And then I'm leaving. And everybody's chasing me down. They're like, yo. Shania wants to see you. Shania wants to see you. And so they came and grabbed me, and I went to Shania's dressing room, and we just talked about it and met. And
1: you asked her personally?
0: Yeah, we were like, did you hear the song? And she said, yeah, I heard it, love it. And so we basically just got it cleared right there.
1: That's fabulous, and I'm fascinated by that. Can't wait to hear the collaboration with you and Shania Twain. And speaking of collaborations, up next is Lainey Wilson and John Mayer. They're at 17, Phone Keys Wallet.

0: Lainey Wilson and John Mayer at number 17, Phone Keys Wallet. We're counting them down here with Kane Brown. And you weren't here last week telling me about the wedding of Taylor Swift and Travis Kelce. You were there along with a lot of other country stars, including Miranda Lambert and Kelce Ballerini, Little Big Town. Who else?
1: Oh, and then Tim McGraw and Eric Church. It's my first time meeting Eric. Good dude. And then Tim was...
0: Really? First time?
1: Yeah, first time. A really good guy.
0: And who said something to first?
1: I said something to him first. Yeah, I went up to the bar. There was an empty spot beside him. I was trying to get my Kit Kat a drink, and I was just like, Eric, I'm Kane, man. I was like, I ain't introduced myself to you ever, and just like, nice to meet you. And we had a small conversation about the wedding and how awesome it was, and how him and Chris Stapleton. Oh, yeah, Chris was there. He asked me about my ear. He didn't have to do that. Appreciate you, Chris.
0: Stapleton?
1: Yeah, Chris Stapleton. But they were sitting front row, and he was just talking about how he was like, man, we were sitting front row, and there was flowers everywhere, and there was flowers back where I was sitting, too. I was sitting by Nelly and Ashanti, and he was like, but we were front row, and there was these strawberries, and he was like, I picked one off, and he said, it was a fresh strawberry.
0: Is that right? It was real?
1: Yeah.
0: Oh, my God.
1: So it was cool. It was a real garden.
0: Even for people who hang around and see stars all the time, it sounds like that place was maybe more stars.

0: Stars than in any one place.
1: It was like a party of the party.
2: Yeah, I mean, I can only imagine. And I do want to talk some more about Taylor's wedding. We'll do that when we get to her song in the top 10. But you mentioned seeing Tim and Eric there, and they are together in this song at number 16. It's Hardy, along with Eric Church, Morgan Wallen, and Tim McGraw, MacArthur.
3: My name's John MacArthur, and I work this dirt.

0: Say so.
1: Dan and Shay up one at number 15 with Say So. Kane Brown is my countdown co-host this week, and got to admit up front that I'm going to steal a question. You did an interview with a podcast called The Pivot, and one of the guys there asked you, what has fatherhood taught you that fame hasn't? And I just thought that was a fabulous question. Mm-hmm. And you had a fabulous answer that I actually thought that people ought to hear who might not have watched your appearance on The Pivot.
2: Yeah, fatherhood has taught me that I never knew that I could love something so much. Like, and I'll just share with you, like last night, my kids have been sick of like this cough, and my son, like, he came in my room last night, and you know, if anybody's sick, like, you're like, don't get near me, especially me. Like,
1: right,
2: I cannot get sick.
1: Right.
2: My son comes in there last night at 1 a.m., and I mean, he is face to face with me in my bed, just coughing and sneezing. I'm like, I'm gonna get sick, but whatever, you know, because he's sleeping, my wife's sound asleep. I'm like, if this is helping, he's not crying, he's good. So it's like, I never knew that I would love somebody that much to just let him cough and sneeze in my face as long as he's sleeping. And then not only that, my girls too. But just being around the ones that love you, like your loved ones, like that. At the end of the day, nothing beats that. If my career ended today, I'd be golden.
1: Yeah, and I just love that answer because it's the exact right answer, right? And of course, if everybody would like to see that entire interview, search for the Pivot Podcast on YouTube. Getting back to the countdown with Kane Brown, we're at 14. It's Zach John King. Get to drinking.

0: Zach John King up one at number 14. That's Get to Drinkin'. Kane Brown is my co-host this week, and we've talked a few times about your new bar and restaurant, Kane Brown's on Broadway, and just wondered if you've had a chance to make any appearances there.
1: Yeah, I've done, I think, five so far. I did it when it opened, and then the day after, and then I think I just showed up randomly one time with some friends, and then I did a new line with Coleman, so we just did our launch party there.
0: Right.
1: And, yeah, and I've been in Florida for this last month, so I haven't got down there, but

0: I'll make another appearance soon. I don't like to announce it. I just like to show up and surprise.
1: Yeah, no,
0: the
1: I think that's
0: that
1: great. Folks really love that when you pop up at your own bar. And of course, we're talking about Kane Brown's on Broadway here in Nashville. As we get back to the countdown of 13, it's Zach Top, South of Sanity.

0: Zach Top up 1 to number 13, South of Sanity. 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

0: Elena and Chase Matthew up one to number 12, All My Exes. Kane Brown is my co-host this week, and of course you and Lauren have this new collaboration called Never Been in Love, going to be on her upcoming album. But want to talk about this huge hit that you guys had called What Ifs, certified diamond for 10 million units.
1: Yeah, so far every song releases goes diamond.
0: There are only like 14 songs that are diamond, right?
1: Well, no, now I think there's like 19 thanks to Morgan.
0: Oh, right.
1: I think he's got like six of them.
0: He might have his own mind, yeah. But I think I saw somewhere that you guys were going to get matching tattoos, except that she was pregnant and didn't get it.
1: Yeah,
0: and now has she? Where's yours?
1: Mine's right here. See, so I got two. I got the diamond. And I got two asterisks.
0: So has she stepped up yet to get that too? Because the baby, her daughter's now what, a year? Little 14, 15 months old, something like that. So,
1: yeah.
0: It's time to step up.
1: I forgot all about it. She just said she was going to do it, and then I saw the interview and she did or something like that. So now I'm holding you accountable.
0: There you go. We got to get her in here and talk about that. In the meantime, here is that diamond-selling single from my co-host, Kane Brown, along with Lauren Elena, What Ifs.

0: Janie Bradford, who joined Motown in 1958, wrote songs with Berry Gordy, including this one. Big 1959 hit for Baird Strong, and of course, one of the Beatles' big covers. Her passing announced by her family this weekend. Janie Bradford died in Los Angeles after an illness at age 87. Spider-Man Brand New Day continues to dominate the box office on top for the fourth weekend. And The Odyssey just became Christopher Nolan's highest-grossing film. I'm Wayne Cabot, ABC News.
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4: I'm WRBI meteorologist Megan Mulford with Southeastern Indiana's most reliable forecast. Lows dip down to about 54 with fog and spots tonight under partly cloudy skies, northerly winds at around 5 miles an hour. Sunshine mixed with clouds with fog at times early. Tomorrow, highs level off around 77. Right now, 72.
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8: Well, thanks, Kane. At number 11, it's Luke Bryan, Country and She Knows It.

0: Luke Bryan at number 11, Country and She Knows It. Kane Brown is my co-host this week, fresh from a little time off. And I know that you're not doing an organized tour this year, but last year you were out on the road with Parmalee. And when they were in here as my co-host, they were telling me about your backstage gaming rig.
1: Kane's a game room. He had the, his game room set up in there and was just in there the whole time. And yeah, his buddies on tour with him playing games.
2: A great gaming system. I mean, he sits down, he goes live, he plays games, and he's got the commenters in there watching him play, and he's commenting to them. And
3: a massive video game set up. And then if he's not doing that, he's playing beer pong or something. Like, he's always playing. Yeah.
4: There's a lot of fun backstage.
1: Yeah, we hit
4: a lot.
2: Yeah,
0: he's like a really a top gamer, isn't he?
1: I think so.
3: Oh, he introduced us to some of his buddies that do that, and one of the guys was like, "Oh man, I could set you up. You could just be playing guitar for 5 minutes a day and have people." I try to do it. That's too much for me. I couldn't figure it out.
1: I'd rather be outside fishing.
5: Yeah, it's funny listening to him say the commoners. I got a desk backstage that always catches everybody's attention because I got two monitors and I stream, so I got people watching me, and once I get locked in, I mean, that's my escape, you know, like nobody can, I'm just not in the world no more, and I'm very competitive. I compete in everything, so that's just another way I can compete without having to leave the house. See,

0: cowgirl.
1: A number one for Parmalee from earlier this year, that is Cowgirl. We're counting them down here with Kane Brown getting back to the chart at 10. It's George Burge and Luke Bryan. Ride, ride, ride.

0: George Burge and Luke Bryan up one to number 10, Ride, Ride, Ride. Kane Brown is my Countdown co-host this week, and up next is John Morgan. And when he was in here as my co-host, he was telling me that he's looking forward to doing some shows with you.
1: And I've met Kane a few times here and there just in passing. He's just always been one of those guys that's been super cool to me. I've always been a fan of his. And just watching how his career kind of happened and how he kind of leveled up and is playing the venues and the kind of level that he's at right now, it's pretty inspiring. I always try to do my best when we go out and play some of these arenas and stuff like we will be with Kane coming up in a couple weeks. It's just always a fun opportunity, and I'm really excited to see what his crew's like out on the road and all that and get to hang a little bit more.
2: Nice. Yeah, I love John. I met John over at Al Dean's house whenever Al Dean signed him. I think it was around the time I signed Restless Road. And just great kid, super sweet. I'm glad that they're, getting some, he's getting some love and excited to see where his career goes. I've been asking Al Dean for 2 or 3 years now to take my boys out on the road and John's coming with me now. So whenever Jason gets in here, you need to let him know it's his turn to take out Restless Road.
0: Well, I promise you we'll pass along that message. But we started talking about John Morgan, who is next at number 9 with Kid Myself. We

0: John Morgan up one, and number nine, Kid Myself. I'm Lon Helton, and coming up, my co-host Kane Brown explains his connection to Taylor Swift. Country Countdown,
1: USA. 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Even one drink could be too many. Don't let a good ride end the wrong way. Ride sober or get pulled over.
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0: 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These are the top 30 country hits in the USA. Back for the second week as my co-host is Kane Brown. And at number eight, here's Kenny Chesney, Carry On.

0: Kenny Chesney up one, number eight with Carry On. We're counting them down with Kane Brown. And up next is Taylor Swift. And earlier, you're telling us that you and your wife, Caitlin, were guests at her wedding. Did they mingle? Did you get a chance to talk to Taylor at the wedding?
1: Oh, no, they were living it up. Once you walked past the wedding, it was like these doors opened, and they had a big old, like, arcade almost. Not arcade, but it was like, it was the other part of MSG, mm-hmm. and it was a big mm-hmm. stage, so they had karaoke. And so, like, her and Travis opened, like, the curtains opened, and they just started playing.
0: Yeah.
1: All the night's crazy karaoke band. And, like, Ed Sheeran, Kesha, everybody was doing karaoke. And then they had games. You could win a car that they drove out of the first time that they were there. You could win Chanel.

0: didn't know how to take it. Like, it was like she'd known me for years, you know? So as big as she is as an artist, she's like just down to earth. She, like, we were having a conversation at their new steakhouse they opened, Pat and Travis. And like for her just to randomly ask Kate, she's like, can I see your kids? Like, and Kate was just blunt, like, you want to see my kids? So, yeah, I tell you, she's a sweetheart.
1: Yeah, she really is. I mean, you know, you're talking a global superstar and just so incredibly grounded. And it's nice to see her back on the country chart, too. Here is Taylor Swift at number 7, I Knew It, I Knew You.

0: Taylor Swift up one at number 7. I knew it. I knew you. Kane Brown is along as my co-host this week. We now come to your song at number 6. And earlier we talked about the video for a woman, but we see a little different side of you in this. A little dancing going on. Look out, Michael Jackson.
1: Yeah, right. I wish. Just trying to spruce it up a little bit, you know. Do something different.
2: Yeah.
1: Try and stick out, you know, a little more than I do. Yeah, I don't know. I feel like that brings some more elements in, too. Otherwise, I love movies, and I love entertainment, you know?
2: Mm-hmm.
1: So try to bring as much entertainment into what I do as possible.
0: Here is my co-host, Kane Brown. He's at number 6 with Woman.

0: Stella Lefty up a couple to number five. That is Boston. We're counting them down here with Kane Brown. And up next is Morgan Wallen. Last week you were telling me that you every now and then we'll get out and play some golf with him. You talk to him about music much?
1: No, I don't.
0: Other stuff, golf, and what else?
1: Not really. I try to check in on him. You know, I feel like he's kind of the music industry is kind of a, like, when you're in the light, man, it could be a dark, bad place. And so out of everything that happened to Morgan, like, I can only imagine how alone he felt, you know?
0: Mm-hmm.
1: So I text him quite a bit and just try to check on him and let him know I was there for him.
0: You know, I just think it's great you guys stay in touch. You need to have that support system with friends. We're talking about Morgan Wallen. He's at number four with Don't We.

0: Morgan Wallen was at number one for 2 weeks with that song. It's at number four this week, Don't We?
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0: Bailey Zimmerman up one at number three, Chevy Silverado.
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10: 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He came to my house, explained everything clearly in terms even a radio DJ could understand, and answered all my questions. Plus, he gave transparent, all-inclusive pricing before any work started. I couldn't begin to tell you everything I learned. 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And then he installed our mitigation system the same day, left the place clean and neat, and left me with clear instructions on how to make sure my system's always functioning properly, plus a warranty. That's why I tell my friends and family that protecting yourself from radon's important and simple, thanks to Simply Radon, the simple name you need to know for radon mitigation. 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

0: Combs up one and number two with Be By You. Kane Brown is my co-host this week, and got to talk about this because just announced that you're going to start off 2027 touring Australia.
1: Yep, pumped about that. New music festival out there, I believe.
0: Is it?
1: Called Long Haul.
0: Have you been down to Australia before?
1: Yes. I did a festival, I want to say 2 years ago out there, but we've played there a couple times.
0: Looking forward to anything in particular?
1: No, just getting out and actually having a tour again.
0: Yeah.
1: It's I will say it's a big difference when fans go to a show that's not part of a tour. Like, because I'm not touring, you know what I'm saying?
0: Right.
1: But
0: right.
1: I'm doing shows.
0: Right. You got a lot of shows on some fairs, some festivals, some casinos, and some other one-off type things.
1: So, yeah. Like, for me, like, it's not planned.
0: Mm-hmm.
1: Like, when you come out, like, if you come to a show now, it's going to be completely different than if you come to my tour next
0: right.
1: year.
0: Right, right.
1: So... yeah, I'm excited to start touring again.
0: Going to be back on big tour next year? Got plans?
1: Yeah.
0: And I know your fans are going to love having you back out on the big tour again next year, too. And, of course, for the latest tour information, just go to KaneBrownMusic.com. As we get on to the number one song in the USA, Ella Langley and Morgan Wallen, I Can't Love You Anymore.

0: Ella Langley with her sixth number one, joined there by Morgan Wallen, I Can't Love You Anymore. And there they are, the top 30 country hits in the USA as compiled by Country Air Check. We've been counting them down here with Kane Brown, and as you mentioned, after a little time off, you got some shows coming up, and you got a few dates, a couple dates there for us.
1: Yeah, we'll be in McHenry, Illinois for the McHenry Music Festival, and then we have a casino show in Mount Pleasant, Michigan.
0: Are you a denizen of the casinos? You walk through them, you play it all?
1: Every now and then.
0: Yeah. What's the game of choice?
1: I love blackjack and I love craps, but yeah. I'm not a professional at craps yet. I will be soon though.
0: We need to talk about that. Current hit is Woman. Best luck with that as always, man. Thanks for helping me count down the hits. Always great to see you.
1: Yes, sir. Thank you.
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3: ABC News, I'm Wayne Cabot.
4: Looked over across the highway and there it was. There was all the flames just coming right at us.
3: Right at Nicole Lucero, among 90,000 people fleeing flames around Reno from a 20-square-mile fire. Make that 23 square miles now. It was only a brush fire 24 hours ago. Walls of flame tonight line the mountains on the Nevada-California border. The Hawk Fire, caused by human activity. In Washington County, Oregon, Detective Shannon Wild on the gruesome discovery at a fire scene.
5: This is being investigated as a quintuple homicide. 5 people deceased.
3: No suspects yet, no one named, and police are telling people around Forest Grove to lock their doors. Iran may have attacked more public utilities based on reports out of Britain. A small-scale energy generator was shut down for 4 days at about the same time as attacks in the U.S. on water treatment systems. This is ABC News. The southern heat just doesn't seem to break. Heat advisories for 65 million people into tomorrow from California to the Florida Panhandle. This weekend, The Odyssey became Christopher Nolan's highest-grossing film, but once again, it was Peter Parker who picked up the top prize.
6: What is happening to me? Did you miss me, Spidey?
7: Spider-Man swung to the top of the box office for the 4th weekend in a row. Brand New Day collecting another $39 million in ticket sales this weekend.
8: You can bring demons back from the Further.
7: In second place, the 6th installment in the Insidious franchise called Out of the Further. That made $25.3 million.
9: Ithaca's king is coming back.
7: And rounding out the top three was Christopher Nolan's The Odyssey, which added another $19.5 million 6 weeks after its debut. Mike Dubusky, ABC News.
3: Summer socializing has led to a surge of what they used to call monkeypox, mpox cases in Colorado, now near last year's total cases. Wayne Cabot, ABC News.
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14: I'm WRBI meteorologist Megan Mulford with Southeastern Indiana's most reliable forecast. Lows dip down to about 54 with fog and spots tonight under partly cloudy skies, northerly winds at around 5 miles an hour. Sunshine mixed with clouds with fog at times early. Tomorrow, highs level off around 77. Currently, 68.
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2: I'm WRBI meteorologist Megan Mulford with southeastern Indiana's most reliable forecast. Lows dip down to about 54 with fog and spots tonight under partly cloudy skies, northerly winds at around 5 miles an hour. Sunshine mixed with clouds with fog at times early. Tomorrow, highs level off around 77. Currently, 68. 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
3: I'm WRBI meteorologist Megan Mulford with Southeastern Indiana's most reliable forecast. Lows dip down to about 54 with fog and spots tonight under partly cloudy skies, northerly winds at around 5 miles an hour. Sunshine mixed with clouds with fog at times early. Tomorrow, highs level off around 77. Right now, it's 67 degrees.
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somehow, some way. We was falling fast, we was jumping in. Blue jean halo hanging off a limb. Two American kids, just like them. Every time and play. 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
2: I'm WRBI meteorologist Megan Mulford with Southeastern Indiana's most reliable forecast. Lows dip down to about 54 and foggy overnight under partly cloudy skies, winds out of the north at around 5 miles an hour. Daytime highs approaching 77 with fog and spots early Monday, sunshine mixed with clouds at times. Currently, it's 67 degrees.
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2: I'm WRBI meteorologist Megan Mulford with Southeastern Indiana's most reliable forecast. Lows dip down to about 54 and foggy overnight under partly cloudy skies, winds out of the north at around 5 miles an hour. Daytime highs approaching 77 with fog and spots early Monday, sunshine mixed with clouds at times. Right now, 66.
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3: 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It's

0: Got peach schnapps, white rum, orange juice, cranberry juice, a peach slice, and a mint sprig. It sounds delicious.
1: There's a lot going on there, isn't there?
0: Sounds wonderful. Well, very nice and light for a nice summer day.
1: Pretty peachy. I've got a link to that drink. It's in the show notes for today at johnandheidishow.com.
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4: I'm WRBI meteorologist Megan Mulford with Southeastern Indiana's most reliable forecast. Lows dip down to about 54 and foggy overnight under partly cloudy skies. Winds out of the north at around 5 miles an hour. Daytime highs approaching 77 with fog and spots early Monday. Sunshine mixed with clouds at times. Right now, 66.
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2: Now, surveys and studies and such, watching TV might be worse for your brain than sitting at a computer. Kind of wonder if this was maybe a study put out by a computer company. A team of researchers at the University of Southern California followed 1,700 older adults for 22 years. They found that frequent TV watching was associated with smaller brain volumes, more white matter damage, and poorer cognitive performance. What do you think of that, Heidi?
3: I could see that.
2: Sitting at a computer at work, meanwhile, linked to healthier brain measures. Researchers say desk work often involves thinking and planning and problem solving.
3: Yep.
2: Television, generally more passive. The study doesn't prove that watching TV causes brain damage, but it does suggest that not all sedentary activities affect

0: 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They say replacing some TV time with exercising, socializing, reading, hobbies, and learning new skills could be better for your
1: brain.
0: They
1: really needed a study for that because that's kind of common sense.
0: Well, you'd think so. But common sense, not very common. Surveys and studies and such on the John and Heidi Show.
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1: John and Heidi.
2: Now, big screen, little screen, after years of speculation and a furious few months of screen tests and deal-making, Marvel unveiled its X-Men cast at D23 on Friday night. The movie will star Sadie Sink, who appeared in Spider-Man Brand New Day as Jean Grey, Kit Connor, Cyclops, Christopher Abbott, Professor X, Samara Weaving as Emma Frost, Indy Navarrete, probably said that wrong, as Rogue, and Maya Boyd as Storm. Adam Driver is also among the cast. He'll be the villain, Mr. Sinister. The film is set to hit the big screen on May 5th, 2028. You going to be out there, Heidi?
3: Probably not. Not a huge superhero movie fan.
2: But one we did go to, Spider-Man Brand New Day, continues to fly high for another weekend. The end of Oak Street and Paw Patrol did okay as well. So $67 million over this last weekend. So that's what Spider-Man Brand New Day. I will tell you this. It is a long movie. We went to that. It seemed like it went on forever. Big screen, little screen on the John and Heidi Show.
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1: I'm WRBI meteorologist Megan Mulford with Southeastern Indiana's most reliable forecast. Lows dip down to about 54. Fog and spots overnight under mainly clear skies, north winds at around 5 miles an hour. A mix of clouds and sun with fog at times early. Monday, highs level off around 77. Currently, 65.
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2: Heidi, did you know some penguins can leap more than a meter out of the water? Yeah, they build up speed underwater before launching themselves out of the water onto the ice or to a rocky shore.
3: So, I like penguins. They're
2: penguins
3: so
2: are. Yeah, they're really cool. There we go. We don't know everything, but now we know this.
0: Whatever the weather's doing, WRBI will keep you on top of it. And whatever impact that weather has on local events, we'll be your first and best source for that, too. It's a service of Pulskamp's Flooring Plus and Paul Ehrman State Farm. 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
5: I'm WRBI meteorologist Megan Mulford with Southeastern Indiana's most reliable forecast. Lows dip down to about 54, fog and spots overnight under mainly clear skies, north winds at around 5 miles an hour. A mix of clouds and sun with fog at times early. Monday, highs level off around 77. Right now, it's 63 degrees.
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2: Time now for the scoop of the day. A box of 97 Nintendo games found in Wisconsin Retro Store turned out to be a video game mystery. Cartridges were unusual, alternative versions of Super Mario Brothers and Duck Hunt that had never been documented. Oh. The stickers and the screws, the manuals, and the internal circuit boards were all different from known versions.
3: Oh.
2: A date code showed that they were made in 1993, 2 years after the last known manufacture date of the games. Experts suspect that there were like replacement cartridges or parts of an unreleased bundle, but nobody really knows for sure.
3: Oh, interesting.
2: So this story came out like 2 weeks ago, so I wonder if the internet has figured it out yet. If they have, then maybe this story is obsolete, you know, like the games. And how much detail should you include in a dating bio? Not too little, but not too much. According to research, three different studies, they found that profiles with a moderate amount of personal info attracted more interest in long-term relationships than bios that were extremely short or overly detailed. Bare-bones profiles made people seem less socially appealing and more interested in casual hookups, while lengthy bios appeared to lose some of their appeal. A moderate bio was the favorite, chosen 52% of the time, compared to 26% with minimal bios and 22% for highly detailed ones. So that's literally less than half. Researchers say a balanced bio can give a can signal personality and relationship intentions without making people feel like they have to read your entire autobiography. So there you go. Scoop of the day on the John and Heidi Show.
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5: I'm WRBI meteorologist Megan Mulford with southeastern Indiana's most reliable forecast. Mainly clear skies develop with fog at times, overnight with a low of 54. Northerly winds at around 5 miles an hour. High temperatures reach up to 77, with fog and spots early Monday. Sunshine mixed with clouds at times. Currently, it's 63 degrees.
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1: John and Heidi.
2: Time now for the movie quote of the day. You should get this one from 1990, Heidi. I'm your number one fan.
3: From 1990?
2: If I tell you who it is, you'll get it right away. Kathy Bates.
3: Oh,
2: She was Annie.
3: Yeah, I know, with the sledgehammer on the foot.
2: Yeah.
3: Misery.
2: There you go.
3: There you go.
2: Misery. That was it from 1990. I'm your number one fan. That is a very good movie, by the way.
3: Excellent movie.
2: It was hard to watch that sledgehammer scene. Oh, that was hard. Movie quote of the day on the John and Heidi Show.
4: 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I'm Craig Orndorff on the next Weekend in the Country, a special edition. We'll have another installment of Colors of Country. 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
6: I'm WRBI meteorologist Megan Mulford with Southeastern Indiana's most reliable forecast. Mainly clear skies develop with fog at times, overnight with a low of 54. Northerly winds at around 5 miles an hour. High temperatures reach up to 77, with fog and spots early Monday. Sunshine mixed with clouds at times. Right now, 62.
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3: Muhammad Ali's funeral procession was 23 miles long.
2: No kidding. That's amazing.
3: And there was an acronym formed from a triangle below Canal Street. That acronym was Tribeca.
2: Oh.
3: It is the Manhattan neighborhood famous for its film festival, but they got that word from the triangle below Canal Street.
2: Oh, I didn't know that's what Tribeca meant.
3: Yeah, me either.
2: Huh.
3: And on your birthday, you have a 6.7% chance of dying.
2: Yeah.
3: And that's higher than any other day of the year.
2: Well, you better be careful later this week, then, Heidi.
3: Happy birthday.
2: Yeah.
3: That's news to me.
2: That is also news to me.
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1: John and Heidi.
2: Fun fact for you, Heidi.
3: What's up, John?
2: The original name for glitter was Schnibbles. That's kind of a funny name. Do you like the name Schnibbles better or worse than glitter?
3: I like glitter better.
2: Yeah, I think glitter feels right. Schnibbles? Nah. Fun fact for you, Heidi.
3: What's that, John?
2: There are more than 200 flavors of Kit Kat available in

0: Japan. Among them, Tamaira Hontan Wasabi. It's Japanese horseradish.
1: Isn't that crazy?
0: Yeah, that does not sound good. I have tried some other flavors.
1: Yeah,
0: we bought them at a store that had all kinds of foreign candy. They were good. Some were good, but some were like, nah, not for me. I would not have tried the horseradish. Fun fact for you, Heidi.
1: What's that, John?
0: Two common ingredients in household dust are human skin flakes and dust mite skeletons.
1: Mm-hmm.
0: Yuck. And we'll do one final. Fun fact for you, Heidi.
1: What's that, John?
0: One of the sounds used to make dinosaur noises in Jurassic Park was recordings of tortoises mating.
1: Oh.
0: Yeah, and then they amplified and
1: sped
0: them up or slowed them down or something. So that's just weird. Several fun facts. Now you know. Thanks for listening to the John and Heidi Show.
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3: I'm WRBI meteorologist Megan Mulford with Southeastern Indiana's most reliable forecast. Mainly clear skies develop with fog at times, overnight with a low of 54. Northerly winds at around 5 miles an hour. High temperatures reach up to 77 with fog in spots early Monday. Sunshine mixed with clouds at times. Currently, it's 61 degrees.
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2: Time now for some weird news. A New Jersey woman hit a slot machine jackpot at a Pennsylvania casino, and she was escorted out by police after officials discovered she had previously placed herself on the state's self-exclusion list. The 69-year-old, well, she signed up for a lifetime ban from casinos in 2019.
3: Oh.
2: It's a program designed to help people struggling with gambling addiction.
3: Oh, no. How much would that suck?
2: After confirming her status, police removed her from the property and said a trespassing citation would be filed. Officials did not say whether or not she was allowed to keep the jackpot.
3: Well, she should be.
2: Yeah, you'd think so. So
3: she
2: I don't
3: won
2: know.
3: It. Oh, my gosh.
2: Huh. So I don't understand how that works. So they're supposed to tell you can't come in? Is that what it is? Is that what that means?
3: I don't know.
2: Hmm.
3: I've never heard of that before.
2: Because you don't check in when you go to a casino. It's not like you walk in and go, "Hi, I'm John. I'm here
3: right.
2: to I've play at your casino."
3: I've never heard of that before, so I have no idea.
2: Yeah, I don't know. That's weird. That's why it's here. It's weird news on the John and Heidi Show.
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5: WRBI meteorologist Megan Mulford with southeastern Indiana's most reliable forecast. Mainly clear skies develop with fog at times, overnight with a low of 54. Northerly winds at around 5 miles an hour. High temperatures reach up to 77 with fog and spots early Monday. Sunshine mixed with clouds at times. Right now, it's 59 degrees.
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0: hurt. Just wasn't meant to be, but somewhere down deep I still believe that we were.
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2: Time now for the question of the day. This one's for you, Heidi. A survey shows that almost 60% of us have this item in our junk drawer. What is it?
3: Tape.
2: No, it's crazy glue. Mm. But I bet tape is right up there, too, because we got tape. Yep. We got one AA battery and nine AAA batteries. I don't know
3: pens.
2: Why. It seems really weird that we have so many of one and there's like one of another. And then, yeah, we do have some glue, but I don't know if it's crazy glue. It's probably the brand, not the brand name.
3: Right. Well, super glue.
2: Same kind
3: same
2: of
3: thing. Same thing.
2: That's your question of the day on the John and Heidi Show.
4: 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I couldn't begin to tell you everything I learned. 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
5: I'm WRBI meteorologist Megan Mulford with Southeastern Indiana's most reliable forecast. Mainly clear skies develop with fog at times, overnight with a low of 54. Northerly winds at around 5 miles an hour. High temperatures reach up to 77, with fog in spots early Monday. Sunshine mixed with clouds at times. Right now, it's 59 degrees.
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1: WRBI meteorologist Megan Mulford with southeastern Indiana's most reliable forecast. High of 76 today, under mainly clear skies, winds out of the northwest at around 5 miles an hour. Lows level off around 54 tonight, mainly clear. Mainly sunny skies tomorrow, high of 78. Right now, it's 59 degrees.
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2: Time now for something special with Heidi Small. What do you have for me, Heidi?
3: I have another forgotten game show.
2: I like these.
3: This one was from 2018. It's called The Bum Game.
2: Oh.
3: And the premise of this risque adults-only game from Japan was male contestants had to identify their wife's or girlfriend's rear end when it was sticking out of a hole in the wall alongside the rear ends of other women, all nude.
2: Oh, my goodness.
3: The men could determine the correct bum on the bum game by looking and, of course, touching or squeezing or whatever they wanted to do.
2: So you'd be touching and squeezing other women's naked bums?
3: Other women's butts, trying to find out which one is your wife. Yeah.
2: And the show did not make it for some reason.
3: It apparently did not. It was from 2018.
2: Wonder why that didn't work. All right. That is something special with Heidi Small.
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5: I'm WRBI meteorologist Megan Mulford with Southeastern Indiana's most reliable forecast. High of 76 today, under mainly clear skies, winds out of the northwest at around 5 miles an hour. Lows level off around 54 tonight, mainly clear. Mainly sunny skies tomorrow, high of 78. Right now, 58.
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0: fatal car accident. And I was like, oh my gosh, I'm so sorry. Do you want to talk about it? And he was like, yeah, he's going to be okay, but he's in the hospital. Then I had to explain to a grown man what the word fatal meant. Wow. Another one here. Having a wider upper body is feminine. They're called broad shoulders for a reason.
1: Oh, funny.
0: How about this one? Shout out to the man who asked if I needed help getting my suitcase off the train yesterday. When I told him no thank you, he started singing Independent Woman by Destiny's Child.
1: Oh, that's funny.
0: I love that. And we'll do one more. Somebody said the World Cup is just the U.S. having a giant sleepover with the cousins we never see because our parents hate each other.
1: That's funny, too.
0: That's kind of what that was. All right, there you go. That is your list. And I've got all of those in the show notes for today at johnandheidishow.com.
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2: We always like to wrap things up around here with good news, and I think this is good news. What a cool story here. A family finds a rare tooth on a rocky beach in New Jersey, and it was a rare megalodon tooth.
3: Oh, that's awesome.
2: How cool would that be? They were just to have a family outing, you know, wandering up and down the beach, and they found a prehistoric tooth, a Pennsylvania family. They were on this beach in New Jersey. They said they were spending some time in Sea Isle City when they noticed something unusual. One of the rocks had a hole in it. He looked closer and realized there was something inside. The opening was too small for his hands, so he called for his son, who was smaller and had smaller hands, and he reached in and he pulled something out. That something was a tooth, a megalodon tooth.
3: Crazy.
2: He said, as I pulled a shell out of one rock, and then there was a hole in the rock, and he said, I looked down, and it was just astonishing. He immediately called for his son to come over, and that's when they pulled the thing out. He said, I was excited at first, then I was scared to put my hand down to see it. He said, the discovery was confirmed by a fossil expert who works at Cape May Whale Watch and Research Center. The megalodon, by the way, is an extinct species of giant shark that lived about 23 to 3.6 million years ago. That's a pretty big span.
3: And that's they have huge teeth. Those things were
2: 50
3: enormous.
2: To 80 feet long, 94 tons, one of the largest carnivore sharks ever to have existed. So anyway, you can see an image of this gigantic tooth. It's about the size of the kid's hand, maybe not quite that big, but pretty close. I've got a link to it. It's in the show notes for today at johnandheidishow.com. Time to say goodbye, Heidi.
3: Goodbye, Heidi.
2: Goodbye, everybody. Have a great day. Thanks for listening to the John and Heidi Show this weekend.
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5: WRBI meteorologist Megan Mulford with southeastern Indiana's most reliable forecast. High of 76 today, under mainly clear skies, winds out of the northwest at around 5 miles an hour. Lows level off around 54 tonight, mainly clear. Mainly sunny skies tomorrow, high of 78. Right now, 58.
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0: I'm WRBI meteorologist Paul Frombly with Southeastern Indiana's most reliable forecast. Daytime highs approaching 76 today under mainly sunny skies, northwest winds around 5 miles per hour. Mainly clear tonight, lows level off around 54. Mainly clear tomorrow, 78. Currently, it's 57 degrees.
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0: Country 103.9 WRBI, Kenny Chesney and I go back, Brent Lee, and for a Monday morning, good morning to you. Hope things are starting off okay for you today. Maybe too early to tell, but we're going to push them in the positive direction with something we call the 5 o'clock funnies, designed to put a grin on your grill to start another work day, and in today's case, another work week. Last week, National Senior Citizens Day on Friday. Here's Kevin James talking about tennis balls on people's walkers.
1: One older guy wanted to take a picture. God bless him. He had a walker. First off, is there going to come a time in my life where I see a walker without the tennis balls on the bottom? Honestly, all the technology we have nowadays, could we please slow down production on the next iPhone and just dedicate a couple guys from Apple to work on the tennis ball, on the walker problem we have running rampant in this country? It's going to take them, what, 7 minutes? They'll bang out a solution? This guy had an active walker, too. He had a handbrake on the walker. How fast are you walking? I thought walking was the problem. That's why you got a walker. You got a walker. Now you have a handbrake on the walker in case things get out of control. Because you never know when you're walking along a highway, someone sneaks up behind you, bumps the horn, you get all crazy legs and...

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3: I'm WRBI meteorologist Paul Trombley with southeastern Indiana's most reliable forecast. Mainly sunny skies today with daytime highs approaching 76. Northwesterly winds around 5 miles per hour. Mainly clear again tonight, lows around 54. Tomorrow, 78. Low 80s Wednesday and Thursday with a slight chance for storms Thursday. A peek at the extended shows, 82 Friday, 82 Saturday, and 84 on Sunday. Currently, 57.
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1: I'm Tom Snape in the WRBI newsroom. Margaret Mary Health is donating $50,000 to help Franklin County recover from devastating flooding. The money will go to the Franklin County Community Foundation Disaster Relief Fund, which is assisting with immediate needs and long-term recovery efforts. Margaret Mary Health team members are also taking part in local relief and recovery efforts throughout the affected communities. The Batesville-based health system said the donation reflects its commitment to supporting southeastern Indiana communities in times of need. The Batesville Food Pantry is the recipient of a $1,500 grant from the Ripley County Community Foundation that will be used to support ongoing operational expenses. Last year, the pantry served an average of 222 families per month, which represents about 797 individuals. Nearly half of those served are children and adolescents under the age of 18. Local State Senator Gene Lysing chaired the 2026 Rural Caucus meeting last week at the Indiana State Fair. More than 120 lawmakers, agricultural leaders, and others met in the Normandy Barn at the state fairgrounds to discuss issues impacting Indiana's rural communities, such as data centers, food safety, and structural changes to Purdue Extension and 4-H. Harsh words from Governor Mike Braun are aimed at utility company NIPSCO.

0: He calls it a monopoly and is demanding that power be restored for thousands of Northwest Indiana customers.
1: As of Sunday morning, NIPSCO reported that more than 21,000 customers are still without power 12 days after the area was hit with severe weather. In a social media post, Braun said there are, quote, no excuses for the delays, and NIPSCO has ample resources to get the job done. Braun says he is mobilizing members of the Indiana National Guard, Indiana State Police, Department of Natural Resources, and Department of Correction to assist utility crews.
0: That is Terry Dean. The local firefighting community is mourning the passing of Kim Meyer. He served with the Napoleon Volunteer Fire Department for 50 years, including time as assistant chief. Services will be held at the Napoleon Firehouse on Wednesday. Kim Meyer was 68 years old. The Sunman Rural Fire Department will honor the 343 firefighters who died in the 9/11 attacks. The department's annual walk to remember will be held on Friday, September 11th at 6 p.m. Firefighters will walk 3.43 miles in full turnout gear to honor the 343 firefighters who lost their lives at the World Trade Center in New York City on September 11th, 2001, as well as 2,000 others who perished that day. This year marks the 25th anniversary of the terrorist attacks. The walk is open to the public. If you're interested in participating, you're asked to meet at the Sunman Firehouse at 5:30 the evening of the event. The Hospital Foundation of Decatur County's 2026 Event 4 Caring Golf Outing raised more than $19,000 to support health care initiatives that benefit patients and families throughout Decatur County. Organizers say proceeds from the annual fundraising event held this time around at North Branch Golf Course will help advance the foundation's mission of supporting high-quality health care and enhancing services available through Decatur County Memorial Hospital. I'm Tom Snape with news on 103.9 WRBI. 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
2: ABC News, I'm Mike Dabusky. A new round of sanctions on Iran are expected to be announced later today, with President Trump calling the measures economic D-Day for the country. This after a weekend of escalating trade tensions between the U.S. and Canada, with dozens of Canadian goods from cars to whiskey to hockey sticks now facing 50% import tariffs.
3: Bottom line, what this means is that American companies importing any of the products on this list of tariffs that have gone into place, they're going to be paying 50% more. And as we have seen over the past year and a half, often the companies that are paying more, importers paying more, they pass those higher costs down in the form of higher prices to American households.
2: ABC's Elizabeth Schulze. Canada has vowed to impose retaliatory tariffs on American goods in the coming weeks. And Tropical Storm Moke is passing by the southern coast of Hawaii today, with some areas of the Big Island forecast to see up to 15 inches of rain. This is ABC News.
4: Corn closed out a good week on another positive note. This is Hoosier Ag Today. It's the Friday Farm Market Review. I'm Ian DeEubank. We begin with market commentary, which I grabbed from analyst Brian Basting on Friday. He's with Advanced Trading. The markets close out the week with mostly steady trade, just a little higher at times in corn, although a sell-off at times as well. Very flat in the bean market, Brian, but it certainly seems as though the steam and the rally for corn started to run out as we saw a bit of profit-taking here and there.
5: Yeah, thanks for having me, Andy. We did see that a strong week for the corn market here. A variety of reasons. We saw another export sale here on Friday morning announced. So there is some push behind the market here. But as you said, when we challenged those spring highs in December, futures got just above that here on Friday, Thursday and Friday, but started to back off a bit. Probably a bit of profit taking before the weekend. We did see some pretty aggressive producer selling this week of new crop corn, so that probably weighed on the market a bit as we got to further into the week.
4: Also on Friday morning, some flash sales announced, corn to unknown and soybean sales to unknown and soybean flash sales to China. So those instances are continuing. Good to see.
5: Yeah, good underpinning in the market here, Andy. I think we're continuing to see the soybean sales well above last year at this time. As you said, a combination of buying from China, and there's probably a good chance some of that unknown is to China. Some of that may be in the market, Andy. It wasn't necessarily the business done overnight. It might have been done over a several-day period here. But regardless here, it certainly looks like it's going to be a much stronger program for beans than it was a year ago. And corn, as we close out the oat crop marketing year, Andy, we're continuing to see a dab of old crop corn sold in yesterday's export sales report on Thursday.

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1: On the Hat Friday Farm Market Review, nickel gains in corn. September ends at 483¾. Dease goes to 508½. March contract 523½, up a nickel and a quarter. And a nice day in the end for the bean market. September 1225, that was a gain of 4¼. November up 3 cents, 1239½. January 1253¾, picking up 2¼. September wheat 681½, down a penny and a quarter. It was mixed in meats, but the cattle futures market came way off the lows. October ending down just 7 cents, 217.92. October lean hogs, 80.87, up 65 cents. I'm Ian DeEubank. 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
2: I'm WRBI meteorologist Paul Frombly with southeastern Indiana's most reliable forecast. Daytime highs approaching 76 today under mainly sunny skies, northwest winds around 5 miles per hour. Mainly clear tonight, lows level off around 54. Mainly clear tomorrow, 78. Currently, it's 57 degrees.
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0: Country 103.9 WRBI. That is Morgan Wallen with Don't We. It's Brent Lee, early Monday morning in the country, doing the 5 o'clock funny, some late night laughs now from last week, and Jimmy Fallon.
1: After living here for 6 years, Prince Harry and Meghan Markle are leaving California and moving back to the United Kingdom. Yeah, and while they're in the UK, Harry and Meghan will officially remain non-working royals, as opposed to the working royals who spend their days not working. An alcohol company in Tennessee just introduced a new Pringles-flavored vodka. It's better than Lay's flavored vodka, where the bottle is filled with mostly air. I heard that a middle school in Kentucky is under fire after sending students home with AI-generated materials, including a map that said Oklahoma and North Dakota. I'm a little worried because the principal said they fixed the mistake and just added South Dakota.

0: Country 103.9 WRMI. That is Shaboozy and Bar Song Tipsy. It's Brent Lee early Monday morning in the country doing the 5 o'clock funnies. If you had an exciting weekend, well, maybe you can relate to comedian Joe DeRosa. This is from his Netflix special that came out earlier this year. I never promised you a rose garden.
1: If you work Monday to Friday, you are a victim of the greatest quality hustle that has ever existed. The weekend. The weekend. You think it's good, don't you? Friday night rolls around, you feel blessed. That's how utterly they make your work week. They make it so unbearable that Friday hits and you're like, oh my God, what a treat. I have just under 48 hours to tend to everything that I was too dead in my soul to tend to all week long. And I get to do it hungover? This is tremendous.
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4: I'm WRBI meteorologist Paul Frobley with southeastern Indiana's most reliable forecast. Mainly sunny skies today with daytime highs approaching 76. Northwesterly winds around 5 miles per hour. Mainly clear again tonight, lows around 54. Tomorrow, 78. Low 80s Wednesday and Thursday with a slight chance for storms Thursday. A peek at the extended shows, 82 Friday, 82 Saturday, and 84 on Sunday. Right now, it's 56 degrees.
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1: I'm Tom Snape in the WRBI newsroom. Margaret Mary Health is donating $50,000 to help Franklin County recover from the recent devastating flooding. The money will go to the Franklin County Community Foundation Disaster Relief Fund, which is assisting with immediate needs and long-term recovery efforts. Margaret Mary Health team members are also taking part in local relief and recovery efforts throughout the affected communities. The Batesville-based health system said the donation reflects its commitment to supporting southeastern Indiana communities in times of need. The Batesville Food Pantry is the recipient of a $1,500 grant from the Ripley County Community Foundation that will be used to support ongoing operational expenses. Last year, the pantry served an average of 222 families per month, which represents about 797 individuals. Nearly half of those served are children and adolescents under the age of 18. Area State Senator Gene Lysing chaired the 2026 Rural Caucus meeting last week at the Indiana State Fair. More than 120 lawmakers, agricultural leaders, and others met in the Normandy Barn at the state fairgrounds to discuss issues impacting Indiana's rural communities, such as data centers, food safety, and structural changes to Purdue Extension and 4-H. Former Indiana Utility Regulatory Commission Chairman Andy Zay will receive more than $600,000 as part of a lawsuit settlement.
2: Zay and Governor Mike Braun settled that lawsuit over the weekend. I'm Jake McDaniel. Braun fired Zay earlier this month after state officials accused him of not filing proper financial paperwork and giving gifts he shouldn't have. Zay sued, claiming the firing was illegal, but now says settling the lawsuit is the best path forward. Jake McDaniel, Network Indiana.
1: The Sunman Rural Fire Department will honor the memory of the 343 firefighters who perished in the 9/11 attacks. The department's annual walk to remember will be held on Friday, September 11th at 6 p.m. Firefighters will walk 3.43 miles in full turnout gear to honor the 343 firefighters who lost their lives at the World Trade Center in New York City on September 11th, 2001, as well as the others who perished that day. This year marks the 25th anniversary of the terrorist attacks. The walk is open to the public, and if you're interested in participating, you're asked to meet at the Sunman Firehouse at 5:30 the evening of the event. And the local firefighting community is mourning the passing of Kim Meyer last week at the age of 68. Meyer served with the Napoleon Volunteer Fire Department for 50 years, including time as assistant chief. Services will be held on Wednesday at the Napoleon Firehouse. I'm Tom Snape with news on 103.9 WRBI. 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
3: ABC News, I'm Mike Dabusky. A new round of sanctions on Iran are expected to be announced later today, with President Trump calling the measures economic D-Day for the country. This after a weekend of escalating trade tensions between the U.S. and Canada, with dozens of Canadian goods from cars to whiskey to hockey sticks now facing 50% import tariffs.
4: Bottom line, what this means is that American companies importing any of the products on this list of tariffs that have gone into place, they're going to be paying 50% more. And as we have seen over the past year and a half, often the companies that are paying more, importers paying more, they pass those higher costs down in the form of higher prices to American households.
3: ABC's Elizabeth Schulze. Canada has vowed to impose retaliatory tariffs on American goods in the coming weeks. And Tropical Storm Moke is passing by the southern coast of Hawaii today, with some areas of the Big Island forecast to see up to 15 inches of rain. This is ABC News. California's attorney general canceling a meeting scheduled for today over his challenge to the merger between Paramount and Warner Brothers. Attorney General Rob Bonta accusing Paramount of leaking details from a previous meeting. The Wall Street Journal says Bonta had been ready to demand Paramount sell some cable channels. For the first time ever, Indy cars were whipping around the streets of the nation's capital. ABC's Wayne Cabot watching it all.
5: A lot of horsepower roaring through the Capitol, including Pennsylvania Avenue, not far from the White House. Kyle Kirkwood wins the Freedom 250, a race so nice he hopes he'll do it twice. I don't know.

0: if we're ever going to get another chance at this. I hope we do. I hope we do. This was awesome. But this was, what a dream come true.
1: AP journalist Michelle Price writing, for once, things were moving fast in the nation's capital. I'm Wayne Cabot, ABC News.
2: And the office may look a little empty today. Records say August 24th is the most popular day to call out sick from work. Mike Dubusky, ABC News.
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8: With a check of WRBI Sports, I'm Tom Snape. Batesville boys tennis claimed the championship at the Newcastle Invitational on Saturday. The Bulldogs knocked off Blue River Valley and the host Trojans for the title. BHS is now 3-1. The East Central girls cross country team came in first, while the Trojan boys finished third at the Richmond Invitational. North Decatur was runner-up in the Shenandoah Volleyball Tournament on Saturday. The Chargers defeated Elwood and Daleville in two sets apiece, beat the host Raiders in three sets, but lost to LaPel in two sets in the championship round. North Decatur is now 3-4 on the season. Oldenburg Academy Volleyball fell at Newport Central Catholic in five sets on Saturday. The Twisters dipped to 2-1. Batesville boys soccer blanked Franklin County 3-0 on Saturday in Brookville. BHS girls golf finished 10th at the Center Grove Classic. 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Rob LaFerry's scheduled guests are Batesville football coach Evan Ulrey, Milan tennis coach Carter Wade, South Ripley volleyball coach Jesse Sell, Brian Reinhart, the new athletic director at South Ripley, and Oldenburg Academy volleyball coach Patrick Carlson. The Arizona Diamondbacks came from behind to beat the Cincinnati Reds 5-3 in the rubber match of the three-game series in Phoenix, heard yesterday on WRBI. The Reds held a 3-0 lead before the Diamondbacks scored a run in the sixth and tacked on four more in the seventh. Andrew Abbott took the loss and is now 6-9 on the year. He gave up seven hits, four earned runs, and two walks while striking out six in six-plus innings. Eugenio Suarez drove in two runs. The Reds open a three-game series late tonight in San Francisco against the Giants. Chase Burns tries again for his 15th win of the year. Coverage begins at 9:15 p.m. on 103.9 FM. The Indiana Fever knocked off the Chicago Sky 113-90 in WNBA action last night in the Windy City. Caitlin Clark recorded another double-double, 37 points and 10 assists. The Fever hosts Connecticut Friday night. Kyle Kirkwood won IndyCar's inaugural Freedom 250 Grand Prix on the streets of Washington, D.C. Kirkwood dominated the historic 147-lap race, which celebrated the nation's 250th birthday. It's Kirkwood's seventh career victory and second checkered flag this season. Tom Snape, WRBI Sports.
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8: Funeral services for 93-year-old Louise Thomas of New Point will be held Tuesday at 1 p.m. at New Point Christian Church. Visitation will be Tuesday from 11 a.m. until time of service. Arrangements are being handled by Myers Funeral Home in Batesville. She is survived by two sons, seven grandchildren, six great-grandchildren, one niece, and one cousin. Burial will be in Rossburg Cemetery. Memorial contributions may be made to New Point Christian Church or the New Point Volunteer Fire Department. Those were funeral arrangements for Louise Thomas. Funeral services for 39-year-old Elizabeth Annette Lee of Greensburg will be held Tuesday at 1 p.m. at Porter Oliger Pearson Funeral Home in Greensburg. Visitation will be Tuesday from 10 a.m. until time of service. She is survived by her father, Randy Lee, her mother, Kim Burns, one brother, three sisters, plus numerous nieces and nephews, and several aunts, uncles, and cousins. Burial will be in Rossburg Cemetery in New Point. Memorial contributions may be made to the Greensburg Decatur County Animal Shelter. Those were funeral arrangements for Elizabeth Lee. Funeral services for 21-year-old Gabriel Owen McIntosh of Westport will be held Tuesday at 2 p.m. at Bass and Gasper Funeral Home in Westport. Visitation will be Tuesday from noon until time of service. He was survived

0: survived by his parents, Clinton McIntosh and Samantha Chapello, as well as his grandparents. Burial will be in Westport Cemetery. Memorial contributions may be made to the Decatur County Humane Society. Those were funeral arrangements for Gabe McIntosh.
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2: I'm WRBI meteorologist Paul Frombly with southeastern Indiana's most reliable forecast. Daytime highs approaching 76 today under mainly sunny skies, northwest winds around 5 miles per hour. Mainly clear tonight, lows level off around 54. Mainly clear tomorrow, 78. Right now, 56.
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0: Country 103.9 WRBI, Thomas Rhett with Unforgettable. It's Brent Lee, early Monday morning in the country. We've got a full check of the forecast with Chief Meteorologist Paul Trombley in Uno Momento. But first, the good news.
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6: 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Glad to hear that.
7: That's good news. 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
8: Now, here's the good news.
0: A fisherman in Mexico was just found alive after spending 15 days trapped in complete darkness inside an underwater cave system. The rescue was especially tough because visibility was bad and the man had to be guided back through the underwater cave using a rescuer's air supply. The man's name was Erasto Valdez and he stayed alive by drinking water he found in the chamber, and he spent his days sleeping and praying because he had no way of knowing whether it was day or night. Wow, that would be just terrifying. I can't imagine anything much worse for 15 days. 18s from Idaho turned their online popularity into a cleanup campaign for the Boise River. The group is known as the 208 Boys. After posting videos of themselves collecting garbage, their cleanup efforts took off online and inspired support from the local community.
9: We were just looking for stuff. We were thinking it was cool, looking for fish, looking for sunglasses. And we realized how much of a problem the trash is here. There was a lot of cans and cases of beer.
10: It was a little different for us to come out here and pick up lots of trash, bring awareness to the trash that's being thrown into the river.
9: We're here almost every day in the summer using it. And so we really want to give back because we use the river so often.
11: To like make it cleaner for like us and people in the future is just like super cool.
0: Good job, 208 Boys. 208, by the way, the area code for the entire state of Idaho. And one more for you. A dog from Nova Scotia named Reese is back home after surviving a fall off a cliff. Rescuers were called to the park after Reese went over the ledge and fell almost 70 feet and landed in bushes above a steep slope. Firefighters used a drone to locate the dog, and members of the Kings County Rope Rescue Team lowered two rescuers down the cliff to get to him. The operation took about 5 hours from start to finish until Reese was safely raised back to the top. Luckily, he's doing much better now. That is the good news at WRBI.
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0: Brent Lee, WRBI Mornings here, and I want to tell you about a great experience I had recently with a local company. If you've bought or sold a house in southeastern Indiana in recent years, you've heard the word radon. 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When I recently had a high radon test, I called Simply Radon, a local company that's a one-man band, so you deal directly with the owner. He came to my house, explained everything clearly in terms even a radio DJ could understand, and answered all my questions. Plus, he gave transparent, all-inclusive pricing before any work started. I couldn't begin to tell you everything I learned. It was like a Radon 101 class. And then he installed our mitigation system the same day, left the place clean and neat, and left me with clear instructions on how to make sure my system's always functioning properly, plus a warranty. That's why I tell my friends and family that protecting yourself

0: radon's important and simple thanks to Simply Radon, the simple name you need to know for radon mitigation. 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
2: I'm WRBI meteorologist Paul Frobley with Southeastern Indiana's most reliable forecast. Mainly sunny skies today with daytime highs approaching 76. Northwesterly winds around 5 miles per hour. Mainly clear again tonight, lows around 54. Tomorrow, 78. Low 80s Wednesday and Thursday with a slight chance for storms Thursday. A peek at the extended shows, 82 Friday, 82 Saturday, and 84 on Sunday. Right now, it's 56 degrees.
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1: I'm Tom Snape in the WRBI newsroom. The Batesville Food Pantry has received a $1,500 grant from the Ripley County Community Foundation that will be used to support ongoing operational expenses. Last year, the pantry served an average of 222 families per month, which represents about 797 individuals. Nearly half of those served are children and adolescents under the age of 18. Margaret Mary Health is donating $50,000 to help Franklin County recover from devastating flooding. The money will go to the Franklin County Community Foundation Disaster Relief Fund, which is assisting with immediate needs and long-term recovery efforts. Margaret Mary Health team members are also taking part in local relief and recovery efforts throughout the affected communities. The Batesville-based health system said the donation reflects its commitment to supporting southeastern Indiana communities in times of need. State Senator Gene Lysing chaired the 2026 Rural Caucus meeting last week at the Indiana State Fair. More than 120 legislators, agricultural leaders, and others met in the Normandy Barn at the state fairgrounds to discuss issues impacting Indiana's rural communities, such as data centers, food safety, and structural changes to Purdue Extension and 4-H. Three people are dead following a wrong-way crash on I-65 south of Seymour early Sunday. Indiana State Police said a northbound Jeep traveling in the southbound lanes crashed head-on into a Ford Escape shortly after 2:30 a.m. The Jeep driver from Louisville and the driver of the Ford, who was from Scottsburg, died at the scene. An infant in the Ford also died after being taken to a Louisville hospital. ISP said alcohol likely played a role. Former Indiana lawmaker Andy Zay will receive $625,000 from the state, but he won't be getting his old job back.
2: Indiana will pay Zay to settle his lawsuit over his removal from the state's Utility Regulatory Commission, with part of the settlement covering his legal fees. Neither side admits breaking the law, and Zay gives up his claims against Governor Mike Braun, but the agreement still allows Zay to file a complaint with the U.S. Equal Employment Opportunity Commission. Jake McDaniel, Network Indiana.
1: The Hospital Foundation of Decatur County's 2026 Event 4 Caring Golf Outing raised more than $19,000 to support healthcare initiatives that benefit patients and families throughout Decatur County. Organizers say proceeds from the annual fundraising event held this year at North Branch Golf Course will help advance the foundation's mission of supporting high-quality healthcare and enhancing services available through Decatur County Memorial Hospital. I'm Tom Snape with news on 103.9 WRBI. 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With a check of WRBI Sports, I'm Tom Snape. Batesville boys tennis claimed the championship at the Newcastle Invitational on Saturday. The Bulldogs knocked off Blue River Valley and the host Trojans for the title. BHS is now 3-1. The East Central girls cross-country team came in first, while the Trojan boys finished third at the Richmond Invitational. North Decatur was runner-up in the Shenandoah Volleyball Tournament on Saturday. The Chargers defeated Elwood and Daleville in two sets apiece, beat the host Raiders in three sets, but lost to LaPel in two sets in the championship round. North Decatur is now 3-4 on the season. Oldenburg Academy Volleyball fell at Newport Central Catholic in five sets on Saturday. The Twisters dipped to 2-1. Batesville boys soccer blanked Franklin County 3-0 on Saturday in Brookville. BHS girls golf finished 10th at the Center Grove Classic. 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Rob LaFerry's scheduled guests are Batesville football coach Evan Ulrey, Milan tennis coach Carter Wade, South Ripley volleyball coach Jesse Sell, Ryan Reinhart, the new athletic director at South Ripley, and Oldenburg Academy volleyball coach Patrick Carlson. The Arizona Diamondbacks came from behind to beat the Cincinnati Reds 5-3 in the rubber match of the three-game series in Phoenix, heard yesterday on WRBI. The Reds held a 3-0 lead before the Diamondbacks scored a run in the sixth and tacked on four more in the seventh. Andrew Abbott took the loss and is now 6-9 on the year. He gave up seven hits, four earned runs, and two walks while striking out six in six-plus innings. Eugenio Suarez drove in two runs. The Reds open a three-game series late tonight in San Francisco against the Giants. Chase Burns tries again for his 15th win of the year. Coverage begins at 9:15 p.m. on 103.9 FM. The Indiana Fever knocked off the Chicago Sky 113-90 in WNBA action last night in the Windy City. Caitlin Clark recorded another double-double, 37 points and 10 assists. The Fever hosts Connecticut Friday night. Kyle Kirkwood won IndyCar's inaugural Freedom 250 Grand Prix on the streets of Washington, D.C. Kirkwood dominated the historic 147-lap race, which celebrated the nation's 250th birthday. It's Kirkwood's seventh career victory and second checkered flag this season. Tom Snape, WRBI Sports.
3: I'm WRBI meteorologist Paul Frombly with Southeastern Indiana's most reliable forecast. Daytime highs approaching 76 today under mainly sunny skies, northwest winds around 5 miles per hour. Mainly clear tonight, lows level off around 54. Mainly clear tomorrow, 78. Right now, 56.
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0: end of this month. I believe the 31st is their next home game. But they're going to be taking on the Giants with a late game out on the West Coast. Tonight, 9:15 is when our broadcast starts here on the Sports Voice. And speaking of the Reds, a Red with a knack for breaking up no-hitters is next on this date in Reds baseball.
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4: The Reds were nearly no-hit by the Cubs on this August 24th back in 1983. Cubs pitcher Chuck Braney was just one out away from a no-hitter at Wrigley Field when Reds outfielder Eddie Milner singled into center for the first and only Reds hit. Now, in itself, this wasn't so unusual, but Eddie Milner had a knack for breaking up no-hitters. Five times in his career, he got the only hit in a game, all with the Reds between 1982 and 1986, twice against the Cubs, twice against the Dodgers, and once against the Braves. Breaking up no-hitters, a specialty of Reds outfielder Eddie Milner, from this August 24th, 1983, this date in Reds baseball.
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9 WRBI, Laney Wilson, 7 and Watermelon Moonshine. It's Brent Lee. Early Monday morning at the country, Reds continue their long road trip. They're not going to be back home again until the end.

0: Country 103.9 WRBI. Blake Shelton and the boys around here. Brent Lee on a Monday morning in the country with a full check of the forecast coming up in just a minute with Chief Meteorologist Paul Trombley. But now this.
1: And now another completely correct, truly accurate fact from Brent Lee's No One Asked, No One Cares, But He Told You Anyway file.
0: Well, you've heard of Chilean sea bass, often found on the menu at fancy restaurants. Well, the real name for Chilean sea bass is Patagonian toothfish. Yeah, they changed the name to make it sound more appetizing to Americans. No one asked, nobody cares. I told you anyway.
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1: I'm WRBI meteorologist Paul Frobley with Southeastern Indiana's most reliable forecast. Mainly sunny skies today with daytime highs approaching 76. Northwesterly winds around 5 miles per hour. Mainly clear again tonight, lows around 54. Tomorrow, 78. Low 80s Wednesday and Thursday with a slight chance for storms Thursday. A peek at the extended shows, 82 Friday, 82 Saturday, and 84 on Sunday. Currently, it's 55 degrees.
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2: I'm Tom Snape in the WRBI newsroom. Margaret Mary Health is donating $50,000 to help Franklin County recover from devastating flooding. The money will go to the Franklin County Community Foundation Disaster Relief Fund, which is assisting with immediate needs and long-term recovery efforts. Margaret Mary Health team members are also taking part in local relief and recovery efforts throughout the affected communities. The Batesville-based health system said the donation reflects its commitment to supporting southeastern Indiana communities in times of need. The Batesville Food Pantry is the recipient of a $1,500 grant from the Ripley County Community Foundation that will be used to support ongoing operational expenses. Last year, the pantry served an average of 222 families per month, which represents about 797 individuals. Nearly half of those served are children and adolescents under the age of 18. Local State Senator Gene Lysing chaired the 2026 Rural Caucus meeting last week at the Indiana State Fair. More than 120 lawmakers, agricultural leaders, and others met in the Normandy Barn at the State Fairgrounds to discuss issues impacting Indiana's rural communities, such as data centers, food safety, and structural changes to Purdue Extension and 4-H. Harsh words from Governor Mike Braun are aimed at utility company NIPSCO. He calls it a monopoly and is demanding that power be restored for thousands of Northwest Indiana customers.
3: As of Sunday morning, NIPSCO reported that more than 21,000 customers are still without power 12 days after the area was hit with severe weather. In a social media post, Braun said there are, quote, no excuses for the delays and NIPSCO has ample resources to get the job done. Braun says he is mobilizing members of the Indiana National Guard, Indiana State Police, Department of Natural Resources, and Department of Correction to assist utility crews.
2: That is Terry Deed. The local firefighting community is mourning the passing of Kim Meyer. He served with the Napoleon Volunteer Fire Department for 50 years, including time as assistant chief. Services will be held at the Napoleon Firehouse on Wednesday. Kim Meyer was 68 years old. The Sunman Rural Fire Department will honor the 343 firefighters who died in the 9/11 attacks. The department's annual walk to remember will be held on Friday, September 11th at 6 p.m. Firefighters will walk 3.43 miles in full turnout gear to honor the 343 firefighters who lost their lives at the World Trade Center in New York City on September 11th, 2001, as well as 2,000 others who perished that day. This year marks the 25th anniversary of the terrorist attacks. The walk is open to the public. If you're interested in participating, you're asked to meet at the Sunman Firehouse at 5:30 the evening of the event. The Hospital Foundation of Decatur County's 2026 Event 4 Caring Golf Outing raised more than $19,000 to support health care initiatives that benefit patients and families throughout Decatur County. Organizers say proceeds from the annual fundraising event held this time around at North Branch Golf Course will help advance the foundation's mission of supporting high-quality health care and enhancing services available through Decatur County Memorial Hospital. I'm Tom Snape with News on 103.9 WRBI. 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
4: ABC News, I'm Mike Dabusky. Thousands of people getting out of the way of the Hawk Fire in Nevada, already burning through around 15,000 acres. Ricky Williams and his family are among the evacuees.
5: We saw the fire come down the hill, so I gathered up all the family and we took off.
4: The fire so far 0% contained. President Trump calls this an economic D-Day for Iran. New sanctions are set to be unveiled this afternoon. Iran declaring no oil will flow through the Strait of Hormuz if, quote, the economic war continues. Canada and the U.S. in a fresh economic fight, the White House putting new 50% tariffs in place.
6: The list ranges from Canadian alcohol to building materials. You've got dog leashes in this list, hockey sticks. It is a pretty carved out list of products that will be affected here. And
4: ABC's Elizabeth Schulze, Canada promising to retaliate. This is ABC News. Supreme Court Chief Justice John Roberts is allowing President Trump's White House ballroom project to continue construction amid a legal fight over whether the president needs congressional approval for such a project. ABC's Devin Dwyer explains.
7: It's status quo. They are, as President Trump has said, building 24/7 on the East Wing project. Notwithstanding this legal battle, but Chief Justice John Roberts by himself He did not refer this to the full Supreme Court. It was not voted on. There was no decision. He simply issued what's called an administrative stay. It's kind of like a timeout in the legal dispute. And effectively here, that's a win for Trump.
4: The White House ballroom is expected to cost about $400 million. A couple charged with climbing to the top of the spire of the Empire State Building earlier this summer are going to be in court later today. Ivan Kuznetsov and Angelina Nikola are facing a bevy of charges, including burglary, reckless endangerment, and criminal mischief. I'm Mike Dubusky, ABC News.
0: 2 hours ago, Kyle arrived at the bar.
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2: With a check of WRBI Sports, I'm Tom Snape. Batesville boys tennis claimed the championship at the Newcastle Invitational on Saturday. The Bulldogs knocked off Blue River Valley and the host Trojans for the title. BHS is now 3-1. The East Central girls cross country team came in first, while the Trojan boys finished third at the Richmond Invitational. North Decatur was runner up in the Shenandoah volleyball tournament on Saturday. The Chargers defeated Elwood and Daleville in two sets apiece, beat the host Raiders in three sets, but lost to LaPel in two sets in the championship round. North Decatur is now 3-4 on the season. Oldenburg Academy volleyball fell at Newport Central Catholic in five sets on Saturday. The Twisters dipped to 2-1. Batesville boys soccer blanked Franklin County 3-0 on Saturday in Brookville. BHS girls golf finished 10th at the Center Grove Classic. 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Rob LaFerry's scheduled guests are Batesville football coach Evan Ulrey, Milan tennis coach Carter Wade, South Ripley volleyball coach Jesse Sell, Ryan Reinhart, the new athletic director at South Ripley, and Oldenburg Academy volleyball coach Patrick Carlson. The Arizona Diamondbacks came from behind to beat the Cincinnati Reds 5-3 in the rubber match of the three-game series in Phoenix, heard yesterday on WRBI. The Reds held a 3-0 lead before the Diamondbacks scored a run in the sixth and tacked on four more in the seventh. Andrew Abbott took the loss and is now 6-9 on the year. He gave up seven hits, four earned runs, and two walks while striking out six in six-plus innings. Eugenio Suarez drove in two runs. The Reds open a three-game series late tonight in San Francisco against the Giants. Chase Burns tries again for his 15th win of the year. Coverage begins at 9:15 p.m. on 103.9 FM. The Indiana Fever knocked off the Chicago Sky 113-90 in WNBA action last night in the Windy City. Caitlin Clark recorded another double-double, 37 points and 10 assists. The Fever hosts Connecticut Friday night. Kyle Kirkwood won IndyCar's inaugural Freedom 250 Grand Prix on the streets of Washington, D.C. Kirkwood dominated the historic 147-lap race, which celebrated the nation's 250th birthday. It's Kirkwood's seventh career victory and second checkered flag this season. Tom Snape, WRBI Sports.
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2: Funeral services for 93-year-old Louise Thomas of New Point will be held Tuesday at 1 p.m. at New Point Christian Church. Visitation will be Tuesday from 11 a.m. until time of service. Arrangements are being handled by Myers Funeral Home in Batesville. She is survived by two sons, seven grandchildren, six great-grandchildren, one niece, and one cousin. Burial will be in Rossburg Cemetery. Memorial contributions may be made to New Point Christian Church or the New Point Volunteer Fire Department. Those were funeral arrangements for Louise Thomas. Funeral services for 39-year-old Elizabeth Annette Lee of Greensburg will be held Tuesday at 1 p.m. at Porter Oliger Pearson Funeral Home in Greensburg. Visitation will be Tuesday from 10 a.m. until time of service. She is survived by her father, Randy Lee, her mother, Kim Burns, one brother, three sisters, plus numerous nieces and nephews, and several aunts, uncles, and cousins. Burial will be in Rossburg Cemetery in New Point. Memorial contributions may be made to the Greensburg Decatur County Animal Shelter. Those were funeral arrangements for Elizabeth Lee. Funeral services for 21-year-old Gabriel Owen McIntosh of Westport will be held Tuesday at 2 p.m. at Bass and Gasper Funeral Home in Westport. Visitation will be Tuesday from noon until time of service. He was survived by his parents, Clinton McIntosh and Samantha Chapelot, as well as his grandparents. Burial will be in Westport Cemetery. Memorial contributions may be made to the Decatur County Humane Society. Those were funeral arrangements for Gabe McIntosh.
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12: I'm WRBI meteorologist Paul Frobley with Southeastern Indiana's most reliable forecast. Highs level off around 76 today under mainly sunny skies, winds out of the northwest around 5 miles per hour. Mainly clear skies again tonight, lows around 54, 78 tomorrow, lots of sunshine. Right now, 55.
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Country 103.9 WRBI. Sam Hunt and Leave the Night On. It's Brent Lee at 7:18 on this Monday morning in the country. Good morning to you. Hope you're starting things off well today. Sunny and 76 our Monday high. Pretty pleasant again today. We'll heat up later in the week, but not going to get unpleasantly hot. At least this work week, it looks like, and that is fine. Don't worry. Summer's not quite done with us yet, meteorologically speaking. We'll have a blaze of even hotter weather before it's all said and done, I'm sure. Right now, 55. Feels great out. Get some birthdays in here in just a minute. But now, some showbiz headlines. The Odyssey is the highest grossing R-rated movie of all time. Supergirl is the highest grossing G movie, if G stands for garbage. A new pet snake species was named in honor of Guns N' Roses guitarist Slash. And a new whale species was named in honor of Axl Rose. 90-year-old Woody Allen preparing to step behind the camera again. Okay, it's more of a shuffle, but he's going to get there somehow. Dr. Phil being sued for discrimination. He calls it a bald-faced lie. And if there's anyone who knows about bald, it's Dr. Phil. This year's Bonnaroo has been canceled. And now what are we going to use as an excuse to get drunk in a field? Oh, life? Okay. On September the 8th in St. Louis, the Foo Fighters will open for AC/DC, or as it's being billed, Dad Rock Woodstock. There's a legal battle being waged over the rights to the name C&C Music Factory. It's the first case of its time where two sides are trying to give the rights to each other. They've not had a lot of success of late. Police seize more than 600 pounds of drugs at this year's gathering of the Juggalos. The nation is shocked that number is so low. Bret Michaels has canceled the rest of his tour on the advice of his doctor, who advised him that he wasn't selling any tickets. Buck Cherry's tour bus was involved in a fatal accident in South Carolina.

0: China. Tragically, the entire band survived. No, I'm just kidding. We're glad that no one was hurt. All lit up again. That is Showbiz Headlines. Oh, rock stuff this morning. 7:21 at WRBI.
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3: I'm WRBI meteorologist Paul Frobley with southeastern Indiana's most reliable forecast. Mainly clear today with a high of 76. Northwest winds around 5 miles per hour. Mainly clear skies again tonight. Lows level off around 54. Mainly sunny tomorrow, 78. Low 80s Wednesday and Thursday with a slight chance for storms Thursday. A peek at the extended shows, 82 Friday, 82 Saturday, and 84 on Sunday. Currently 55.
4: Happy birthday to you. Happy birthday to you. Happy birthday, whoever. Happy birthday to you. Hey, this is Craig Morgan wishing you a happy birthday.
0: Well, thank you, Craig. Singing this morning for Kaylee Fosnow, who's 41 today. Jessica Rohrig having her 37th birthday. Willis Kittle, 77. Roy Dackerman on the birthday list. Danielle Marie is 38 today. Barbara Singalis is 62 years old. At Tyler Stone celebrating his 45th, Joey Roberts, 57, Todd Maurer, 55, Ryan Hinthorn is the big 5-0, and Deborah Sims on the birthday list, too. Also on the birthday list, Tony Vigley Sr. is 99 years old today. By the way, he loves everything sweet, cookies, candy, eats ice cream every day. Way to live life, Tony Vigley Sr., happy 99th. And somebody from our very own staff here, who you may know and love, as do I, Tara Nunley, goes by Annie Nunley, she on the air. She's having her 38th birthday today, if I can tell tales out of school. Happy 38, dear. I love you. Here's Zach Tom. Good times and tan lines. Country 103.9, WRBI.

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1: I'm Tom Snape in the WRBI newsroom. Margaret Mary Health is donating $50,000 to help Franklin County recover from the recent devastating flooding. The money will go to the Franklin County Community Foundation Disaster Relief Fund, which is assisting with immediate needs and long-term recovery efforts. Margaret Mary Health team members are also taking part in local relief and recovery efforts throughout the affected communities. The Batesville-based health system said the donation reflects its commitment to supporting southeastern Indiana communities in times of need. The Batesville Food Pantry is the recipient of a $1,500 grant from the Ripley County Community Foundation that will be used to support ongoing operational expenses. Last year, the pantry served an average of 222 families per month, which represents about 797 individuals. Nearly half of those served are children and adolescents under the age of 18. Area State Senator Gene Lysing chaired the 2026 Rural Caucus meeting last week at the Indiana State Fair. More than 120 lawmakers, agricultural leaders, and others met in the Normandy Barn at the state fairgrounds to discuss issues impacting Indiana's rural communities, such as data centers, food safety, and structural changes to Purdue Extension and 4-H. Former Indiana Utility Regulatory Commission Chairman Andy Zay will receive more than $600,000 as part of a lawsuit settlement.
2: Zay and Governor Mike Braun settled that lawsuit over the weekend. I'm Jake McDaniel. Braun fired Zay earlier this month after state officials accused him of not filing proper financial paperwork and giving gifts he shouldn't have. Zay sued, claiming the firing was illegal, but now says settling the lawsuit is the best path forward. Jake McDaniel, Network Indiana.
1: The Sunman Rural Fire Department will honor the memory of the 343 firefighters who perished in the 9/11 attacks. The department's annual walk to remember will be held on Friday, September 11th at 6 p.m. Firefighters will walk 3.43 miles in full turnout gear to honor the 343 firefighters who lost their lives at the World Trade Center in New York City on September 11th, 2001, as well as the others who perished that day. This year marks the 25th anniversary of the terrorist attacks. The walk is open to the public, and if you're interested in participating, you're asked to meet at the Sunman Firehouse at 5:30 the evening of the event. And the local firefighting community is mourning the passing of Kim Meyer last week at the age of 68. Meyer served with the Napoleon Volunteer Fire Department for 50 years, including time as assistant chief. Services will be held on Wednesday at the Napoleon Firehouse. I'm Tom Snape with news on 103.9 WRBI. 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
3: ABC News, I'm Mike Dabosky. New sanctions on Iran due to be unveiled by Treasury Secretary Scott Bessent this afternoon in what President Trump is calling an economic D-Day. Canada and the United States squaring off in a new trade fight. Canada's prime minister promising a dollar-for-dollar response to those 50% tariffs ordered by President Trump. More from ABC's Elizabeth Schulze in Washington.
4: We know that prices, inflation, the economy are a top, if not the top concern for so many voters. A lot of the states that have the biggest trade with Canada, think Michigan, Wisconsin, those are critical states in the midterm election. And those are very well places where you could see now consumers paying higher prices for some of these goods.
3: Tens of thousands of people forced from their homes by the Hawk Fire around Reno, Nevada, and thousands more could be ordered to get out soon. The fire growing to over 15,000 acres. This is ABC News.
1: With a check of WRBI Sports, I'm Tom Snape. Batesville boys tennis claimed the championship at the Newcastle Invitational on Saturday. The Bulldogs knocked off Blue River Valley and the host Trojans for the title. BHS is now 3-1. The East Central girls cross country team came in first, while the Trojan boys finished third at the Richmond Invitational. North Decatur was runner up in the Shenandoah volleyball tournament on Saturday. The Chargers defeated Elwood and Daleville in two sets apiece, beat the host Raiders in three sets, but lost to LaPel in two sets in the championship round. North Decatur is now 3-4 on the season. Oldenburg Academy volleyball fell at Newport Central Catholic in five sets on Saturday. The Twisters dipped to 2-1. Batesville boys soccer blanked Franklin County 3-0 on Saturday in Brookville. BHS girls golf finished 10th at the Center Grove Classic. 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Rob LaFerry's scheduled guests are Batesville football coach Evan Ulrey, Milan tennis coach Carter Wade, South Ripley volleyball coach Jesse Sell, Ryan Reinhart, the new athletic director at South Ripley, and Oldenburg Academy volleyball coach Patrick Carlson. The Arizona Diamondbacks came from behind to beat the Cincinnati Reds 5-3 in the rubber match of the three-game series in Phoenix, heard yesterday on WRBI. The Reds held a 3-0 lead before the Diamondbacks scored a run in the sixth and tacked on four more in the seventh. Andrew Abbott took the loss and is now 6-9 on the year. He gave up 7 hits, 4 earned runs, and 2 walks while striking out 6 in 6-plus innings. Eugenio Suarez drove in 2 runs. The Reds open a 3-game series late tonight in San Francisco against the Giants. Chase Burns tries again for his 15th win of the year. Coverage begins at 9:15 p.m. on 103.9 FM. The Indiana Fever knocked off the Chicago Sky.

113-90 in WNBA action last night in the Windy City. Caitlin Clark recorded another double-double, 37 points and 10 assists. The Fever hosts Connecticut Friday night. Kyle Kirkwood won IndyCar's inaugural Freedom 250 Grand Prix on the streets of Washington, D.C. Kirkwood dominated the historic 147-lap race, which celebrated the nation's 250th birthday. It's Kirkwood's seventh career victory and second checkered flag this season.

0: Army Guy. It's Darius Rucker. All right, Brent Lee, 744 on a Monday morning, sunny and 76 today, just about perfect. Right now it is 55 degrees, and it is time to get another winner with the WRBI 103.9 Days of Summer. It's hard to talk and dial at the same time, but, you know, I can take little breaks there and get my dial it in. We're calling the winner of the 103.9 Days of Summer, Richard Ray. Hopefully get him to answer this morning. Let him know that he found Rosie, and he's our winner.
1: Hello.
0: Yes, is Richard available?
1: Not right now. Can I help you with something?
0: Yeah, it's Brent at WRBI. I was just calling to let him know that he is this week's winner with the WRBI 103.9 Days of Summer.
1: Yay!
0: Yeah, so he can pick up his red swag at the radio station on a weekday from 8 to 5, okay?
1: All right. I'll let him know.
0: Thank you very much. Yes, Richard Ray, our winner this morning with the 103.9 Days of Summer. He's going to the grand prize drawing. He could win the grand prize at the end of the month. We'll put all of the August winners in a hat, and but not literally a hat, probably a fishbowl, a box, or something like that. But anyway, you get the idea. And then one person will get our monthly grand prize, which will be 4 passes to Indiana Beach. There you go. Enter. Oh, by the way, he found Rosie Red on the 103.9 Days of Summer page, so she'll be in a brand new location. She is in a brand new location for this week right now.
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1: Hi, everyone. I'm Craig Orndorff on the next Weekend in the Country, a special edition. We'll have another installment of Colors of Country. And this time we'll dabble in reds and whites. And we'll hear from Merle Haggard, Toby Keith, the Bellamy Brothers, George Jones, Lori Morgan, Marty Robbins, and many more. 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

0: 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Jason Aldean, the truth. It's Brent Lee, 754. Sunny at 76 today. Right now, 56.
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0: 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And now it would surely be impossible. AI and all that. No one asked, nobody cares. I told you anyway.
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7: I'm WRBI meteorologist Paul Frobley with southeastern Indiana's most reliable forecast. Highs level off around 76 today under mainly sunny skies. Winds out of the northwest around 5 miles per hour. Mainly clear skies again tonight. Lows around 54. 78 tomorrow. Lots of sunshine. Right now, 55.
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0: 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Luke Combs and Back in the Saddle. 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
2: I'm Tom Snape in the WRBI newsroom. The Batesville Food Pantry has received a $1,500 grant from the Ripley County Community Foundation that will be used to support ongoing operational expenses. Last year, the pantry served an average of 222 families per month, which represents about 797 individuals. Nearly half of those served are children and adolescents under the age of 18. Margaret Mary Health is donating $50,000 to help Franklin County recover from devastating flooding. The money will go to the Franklin County Community Foundation Disaster Relief Fund, which is assisting with immediate needs and long-term recovery efforts. Margaret Mary Health team members are also taking part in local relief and recovery efforts throughout the affected communities. The Batesville-based health system said the donation reflects its commitment to supporting southeastern Indiana communities in times of need. State Senator Gene Lysing chaired the 2026 Rural Caucus meeting last week at the Indiana State Fair. More than 120 legislators, agricultural leaders, and others met in the Normandy Barn at the state fairgrounds to discuss issues impacting Indiana's rural communities, such as data centers, food safety, and structural changes to Purdue Extension and 4-H. Three people are dead following a wrong-way crash on I-65 south of Seymour early Sunday. Indiana State Police said a northbound Jeep traveling in the southbound lanes crashed head-on into a Ford Escape shortly after 2:30 a.m., The Jeep driver from Louisville and the driver of the Ford, who was from Scottsburg, died at the scene. An infant in the Ford also died after being taken to a Louisville hospital. ISP said alcohol likely played a role. Former Indiana lawmaker Andy Zay will receive $625,000 from the state, but he won't be getting his old job back.
3: Indiana will pay Zay to settle his lawsuit over his removal from the state's Utility Regulatory Commission, with part of the settlement covering his legal fees. Neither side admits breaking the law, and Zay gives up his claims against Governor Mike Braun, but the agreement still allows Zay to file a complaint with the U.S. Equal Employment Opportunity Commission. Jake McDaniel, Network Indiana.
2: The Hospital Foundation of Decatur County's 2026 Event 4 Caring Golf Outing raised more than $19,000 to support healthcare initiatives that benefit patients and families throughout Decatur County. Organizers say proceeds from the annual fundraising event held this year at North Branch Golf Course will help advance the foundation's mission of supporting high-quality healthcare and enhancing services available through Decatur County Memorial Hospital. I'm Tom Snape with news on 103.9 WRBI. 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
4: ABC News, I'm Mike Dabosky. New sanctions on Iran due to be unveiled by Treasury Secretary Scott Bessent this afternoon in what President Trump is calling an economic D-Day. Canada and the United States squaring off in a new trade fight. Canada's prime minister promising a dollar-for-dollar response to those 50% tariffs ordered by President Trump. More from ABC's Elizabeth Schulze in Washington.
5: We know that prices, inflation, the economy are a top, if not the top concern for so many voters. A lot of the states that have the biggest trade with Canada, think Michigan, Wisconsin, those are critical states in the midterm election. And those are very well places where you could see now consumers paying higher prices for some of these goods.
4: Tens of thousands of people forced from their homes by the Hawk Fire around Reno, Nevada, and thousands more could be ordered to get out soon. The fire growing to over 15,000 acres. This is ABC News. The U.S. Postal Service is proposing a new change where states would be required to collect and report voter information like names and home addresses attached to a unique barcode on every mail-in ballot distributed. ABC News national correspondent Stephen Portnoy spoke to ABC's Start Here podcast.
6: This particular rule is hung up in the courts. A panel of the Boston-based First Circuit Appeals Court ruled 2-1 in July that the administration couldn't move forward with this particular plan because of the idea that elections are controlled by the states. That ruling said the president's executive order in this regard imposes unprecedented levels of involvement by federal officials in how states administer elections.
4: It's unclear whether the measure will be in a place ahead of the midterm elections. And Oregon authorities have identified Benjamin Charles Parker as the suspect in a quintuple homicide. Those human remains were found when firefighters responded to a call about a burning building in Washington County. I'm Mike Dabosky, ABC News.
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2: With a check of WRBI Sports, I'm Tom Snape. Batesville boys tennis claimed the championship at the Newcastle Invitational on Saturday. The Bulldogs knocked off Blue River Valley and the host Trojans for the title. BHS is now 3-1. The East Central girls cross country team came in first, while the Trojan boys finished third at the Richmond Invitational. North Decatur was runner up in the Shenandoah volleyball tournament on Saturday. The Chargers defeated Elwood and Daleville in two sets apiece, beat the host Raiders in three sets, but lost to LaPel in two sets in the championship round. North Decatur is now 3-4 on the season. Oldenburg Academy volleyball fell at Newport Central Catholic in five sets on Saturday. The Twisters dipped to 2-1. Batesville boys soccer blanked Franklin County 3-0 on Saturday in Brookville. BHS girls golf finished 10th at the Center Grove Classic. 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Rob LaFerry's scheduled guests are Batesville football coach Evan Ulrey, Milan tennis coach Carter Wade, South Ripley volleyball coach Jesse Sell, Ryan Reinhart, the new athletic director at South Ripley, and Oldenburg Academy volleyball coach Patrick Carlson. The Arizona Diamondbacks came from behind to beat the Cincinnati Reds 5-3 in the rubber match of the three-game series in Phoenix, heard yesterday on WRBI. The Reds held a 3-0 lead before the Diamondbacks scored a run in the sixth and tacked on four more in the seventh. Andrew Abbott took the loss and is now 6-9 on the year. He gave up seven hits, four earned runs, and two walks while striking out six in six-plus innings. Eugenio Suarez drove in two runs. The Reds open a three-game series late tonight in San Francisco against the Giants. Chase Burns tries again for his 15th win of the year. Coverage begins at 9:15 p.m. on 103.9 FM. The Indiana Fever knocked off the Chicago Sky 113-90 in WNBA action last night in the Windy City. Caitlin Clark recorded another double-double, 37 points and 10 assists. The Fever hosts Connecticut Friday night. Kyle Kirkwood won IndyCar's inaugural Freedom 250 Grand Prix on the streets of Washington, D.C. Kirkwood dominated the historic 147-lap race, which celebrated the nation's 250th birthday. It's Kirkwood's seventh career victory and second checkered flag this season. Tom Snape, WRBI Sports.
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2: Funeral services for 93-year-old Louise Thomas of New Point will be held Tuesday at 1 p.m. at New Point Christian Church. Visitation will be Tuesday from 11 a.m. until time of service. Arrangements are being handled by Myers Funeral Home in Batesville. She is survived by two sons, seven grandchildren, six great-grandchildren, one niece, and one cousin. Burial will be in Rossburg Cemetery. Memorial contributions may be made to New Point Christian Church or the New Point Volunteer Fire Department. Those were funeral arrangements for Louise Thomas. Funeral services for 39-year-old Elizabeth Annette Lee of Greensburg will be held Tuesday at 1 p.m. at Porter Oliger Pearson Funeral Home in Greensburg. Visitation will be Tuesday from 10 a.m. until time of service. She is survived by her father, Randy Lee, her mother, Kim Burns, one brother, three sisters, plus numerous nieces and nephews, and several aunts, uncles, and cousins. Burial will be in Rossburg Cemetery in New Point. Memorial contributions may be made to the Greensburg Decatur County Animal Shelter. Those were funeral arrangements for Elizabeth Lee. Funeral services for 21-year-old Gabriel Owen McIntosh.

0: Ash of Westport will be held Tuesday at 2 p.m. at Bass and Gasper Funeral Home in Westport. Visitation will be Tuesday from noon until time of service. He is survived by his parents, Clinton McIntosh and Samantha Chapelo, as well as his grandparents. Burial will be in Westport Cemetery. Memorial contributions may be made to the Decatur County Humane Society. Those were funeral arrangements for Gabe McIntosh.
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2: I'm WRBI meteorologist Paul Frobley with southeastern Indiana's most reliable forecast. Highs level off around 76 today under mainly sunny skies, winds out of the northwest around 5 miles per hour. Mainly clear skies again tonight, lows around 54, 78 tomorrow, lots of sunshine. Right now, 55.
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Country 103.9 WRBI. It's Keith Urban. Somebody like you, Brantley 820 on this Monday morning. Sunny today, 76. Right now we are at 57 degrees. And it's time for news from Nashville. Dolly Parton says an Avatar performance of her is in early development. She is also opening the Life of Many Colors Museum in Nashville next month and has a new coffee line and dog treats in the works. Man, she is a serial entrepreneur that never stops. Luke Combs is back on top of Billboard Country Airplay. Be Bayou, his 21st number one on that chart and his third country chart topper of 2026. Jason Aldean just joined an exclusive country club. Dirt Road Anthem and You Make It Easy have each been certified diamond for 10 million units. Megan Maroney fans have turned her Cloud 9 tour into a sea of pink, glitter, cowboy hats, and white boots. It's become a fan-made dress code matching the look of her new album era. Riley Green says he's looking at possible acting opportunities. His dream role would not be much of a stretch, says he wants to play a cowboy. Reba McEntire's new 5-song Tourist Capsule is a salute to songwriter Brandi Clark. Brandi co-wrote all 5 tracks with another Reba EP due in early September as she marks 50 years as a recording artist. Kenny Chesney's been cleared in a California lawsuit involving an online imposter. An appeals court upheld the dismissal of the case from a woman who said she lost $300,000 to somebody pretending to be Kenny. Drake was spotted in the crowd at Ella Langley's show in Little Rock, Arkansas Saturday, hanging out with Ernest and vibing to Choose in Texas. So now fans are wondering whether a Drake and Ella collab is in the offing. Kacey Musgraves opened her Middle of Nowhere tour Friday with some extra theater floating above the crowd on a pair of disco balls during Rhinestoned. She even performed a cover of the Texas Tornadoes hit

Baby K Paso, and this is great, she did it in Spanish. See? She knows the Spanish. Or she just memorized it. Either way, pretty cool, right? That's right.

0: Yeah, so there you go. Hats off to Casey for going the extra mile on that one for her fans. Raylan hosts two benefits tonight at the Listening Room in Nashville for her Diabetes Foundation. Corey Crowder and Red Akins joining her for both shows. Tim McGraw bringing his Pawn Shop guitar tour to Riverbend in Cincy Thursday night if you're looking to catch a little live country music of your own. And we'll close with this. Zach Topp released a new heartbreak ballad the other day called Other Side of Hurtin'.
1: Chasing whiskey down with lukewarm beer.
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1: 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The story continues.
2: I'm WRBI meteorologist Paul Trombley with Southeastern Indiana's most reliable forecast. Mainly clear today with a high of 76. Northwest winds around 5 miles per hour. Mainly clear skies again tonight. Lows level off around 54. Mainly sunny tomorrow, 78. Low 80s Wednesday and Thursday with a slight chance for storms Thursday. A peek at the extended shows, 82 Friday, 82 Saturday, and 84 on Sunday. Currently 55.
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1: I'm Tom Snape in the WRBI newsroom. Margaret Mary Health is donating $50,000 to help Franklin County recover from devastating flooding. The money will go to the Franklin County Community Foundation Disaster Relief Fund, which is assisting with immediate needs and long-term recovery efforts. Margaret Mary Health team members are also taking part in local relief and recovery efforts throughout the affected communities. The Batesville-based health system said the donation reflects its commitment to supporting southeastern Indiana communities in times of need. The Batesville Food Pantry is the recipient of a $1,500 grant from the Ripley County Community Foundation that will be used to support ongoing operational expenses. Last year, the pantry served an average of 222 families per month, which represents about 797 individuals. Nearly half of those served are children and adolescents under the age of 18. Local State Senator Gene Lysing chaired the 2026 Rural Caucus meeting last week at the Indiana State Fair. More than 120 lawmakers, agricultural leaders, and others met in the Normandy Barn at the state fairgrounds to discuss issues impacting Indiana's rural communities, such as data centers, food safety, and structural changes to Purdue Extension and 4-H. Harsh words from Governor Mike Braun are aimed at utility company NIPSCO. He calls it a monopoly and is demanding that power be restored for thousands of Northwest Indiana customers.
2: As of Sunday morning, NIPSCO reported that more than 21,000 customers are still without power 12 days after the area was hit with severe weather. In a social media post, Braun said there are, quote, no excuses for the delays and NIPSCO has ample resources to get the job done. Braun says he is mobilizing members of the Indiana National Guard, Indiana State Police, Department of Natural Resources, and Department of Correction to assist utility crews.
1: That is Terry D. The local firefighting community is mourning the passing of Kim Meyer. He served with the Napoleon Volunteer Fire Department for 50 years, including time as assistant chief. Services will be held at the Napoleon Firehouse on Wednesday. Kim Meyer was 68 years old. The Sunman Rural Fire Department will honor the 343 firefighters who died in the 9/11 attacks. The department's annual walk to remember will be held on Friday, September 11th at 6 p.m. Firefighters will walk 3.43 miles in full turnout gear to honor the 343 firefighters who lost their lives at the World Trade Center in New York City on September 11th, 2001, as well as 2,000 others who perished that day. This year marks the 25th anniversary of the terrorist attacks. The walk is open to the public. If you're interested in participating, you're asked to meet at the Sunman Firehouse at 5:30 the evening of the event. The Hospital Foundation of Decatur County's 2026 Event 4 Caring Golf Outing raised more than $19,000 to support healthcare initiatives that benefit patients and families throughout Decatur County. Organizers say proceeds from the annual fundraising event held this time around at North Branch Golf Course will help advance the foundation's mission of supporting high-quality healthcare and enhancing services available through Decatur County Memorial Hospital. 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
3: ABC News, I'm Mike Dabusky. Economic fights on two fronts for the United States. Later today, the Treasury Secretary is expected to announce new sanctions on Iran in what the president is calling an economic D-Day. And the U.S. and Canada now in the midst of a new trade war. ABC's Rachel Scott.
4: President Trump has now imposed a 50% tariff on $20 billion of Canadian goods. Ontario Premier Doug Ford says President Trump cannot be trusted.
5: President Trump is the type of person that would steal your lunch money the first day. He'd steal the toque off your head the second day. And the third day, he'd steal your running shoes.
4: Starting September 8th, Canada will impose a 50% tariff on U.S. goods. Everything from steel and dairy and clothes to plywood, alcohol, and electronics.
3: Tens of thousands of people forced from their homes by the Hawk Fire outside Reno, Nevada. So far, that fire is 0% contained. This is ABC News.
1: With a check of WRBI Sports, I'm Tom Snape. Batesville boys tennis claimed the championship at the Newcastle Invitational on Saturday. The Bulldogs knocked off Blue River Valley and the host Trojans for the title. BHS is now 3-1. The East Central Girls Cross Country team came in first, while the Trojan Boys finished third at the Richmond Invitational. North Decatur was runner-up in the Shenandoah Volleyball Tournament on Saturday. The Chargers defeated Elwood and Daleville in two sets apiece, beat the host Raiders in three sets, but lost to LaPel in two sets in the championship round. North Decatur is now 3-4 on the season. Oldenburg Academy Volleyball fell at Newport Central Catholic in five sets on Saturday. The Twisters dipped to 2-1. Batesville Boys Soccer blanked Franklin County 3-0 on Saturday in Brookville. BHS Girls Golf finished 10th at the Center Grove Classic. 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Rob LaFerry's scheduled guests are Batesville football coach Evan Ulrey, Milan tennis coach Carter Wade, South Ripley volleyball coach Jesse Sell, Brian Reinhart, the new athletic director at South Ripley, and Oldenburg Academy volleyball coach Patrick Carlson. The Arizona Diamondbacks came from behind to beat the Cincinnati Reds 5-3 in the rubber match of the three-game series in Phoenix, heard yesterday on WRBI. The Reds held a 3-0 lead before the Diamondbacks scored a run in the sixth and tacked on four more in the seventh. Andrew Abbott took

0: double-double, 37 points and 10 assists. The Fever hosts Connecticut Friday night. Kyle Kirkwood won IndyCar's inaugural Freedom 250 Grand Prix on the streets of Washington, D.C. Kirkwood dominated the historic 147-lap race, which celebrated the nation's 250th birthday. It's Kirkwood's seventh career victory and second checkered flag this season. Tom Snape, WRBI Sports.
1: I'm WRBI meteorologist Paul Frobley with southeastern Indiana's most reliable forecast. Highs level off around 76 today under mainly sunny skies. Winds out of the northwest around 5 miles per hour. Mainly clear skies again tonight. Lows around 54. 78 tomorrow. Lots of sunshine. Currently, it's 57 degrees.
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0: Country 103.9 WRBI. It's John Morgan. Kid myself. It's Brent Lee on a Monday morning in the country. Sunny and 76 today. Right now we are at 58, and it's time to give a call to one of the registration sites for the WRBI 103.9 Days of Summer. Get another winner this morning. We're going to be calling Garings in downtown Batesville and having them draw a name for us this morning. Send somebody to a fun summer destination. Plenty of summer left, at least with the 103.9 Days of Summer. There is.
1: Garings, this is Kim. How can I help you?
0: Hey, Kim. How are you this perfect, gorgeous morning?
1: Good. How are you?
0: Good. This is Brent over at WRBI. How are you shaping up throughout the last couple of weeks without hearing from me?
1: Not too bad.
0: You got some names in that registration box there for the 103.9 Days of Summer, ma'am?
1: Yes, we do.
0: All right. Would you mind picking one out there for me then? Yeah.
1: Sure can. Hey, Mike, I'm looking for some new appliances.
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0: And while Kim is selecting a name from their box there, randomly, we will tell you, you can also sign up in addition to Garings in Batesville. 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
1: I think you forgot something. Okay, you ready?
0: Yes, ma'am.
1: All right, we have Linda Collins.
0: Linda Collins is going to go to Kentucky Kingdom on us. Hope she has a good time, finds a nice toasty day, maybe even warmer than today, to cool off in their water park and hit some coasters. And I do appreciate your help.
1: All right, thank you.
0: Yeah, and you're welcome. 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

0: 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Hardy, Church, Wallen, McGraw, MacArthur, Brentley at 853. Sunny and 76 today. Right now it is 58.
1: And now, another completely correct, truly accurate fact from Brent Lee's No One Asked, No One Cares, But He Told You Anyway file.
0: Well, well, well, a study showed that customers in a bookstore were 3.48 times more likely to browse romantic books if the store smelled like chocolate, and 5.93 times more likely to buy them. That's a big increase, almost 600%. Come on. 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Nobody cares. I told you anyway.
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4: I'm WRBI meteorologist Paul Frobley with Southeastern Indiana's most reliable forecast. Highs level off around 76 today under mainly sunny skies. Winds out of the northwest around 5 miles per hour. Mainly clear skies again tonight. Lows around 54. 78 tomorrow. Lots of sunshine. Currently, it's 57 degrees.

0: Janie Bradford joined Motown in 1958, wrote songs with Berry Gordy, including this one, Money, That's What I Want. 1959 hit for Barrett Strong would be one of the Beatles' big hits, too. Her passing announced over the weekend by her family. She died in L.A. at the age of 87. Wayne Cabot, ABC News.
1: In just a few weeks, New York City will mark 25 years since the 9/11 attacks. It comes as the medical examiner's office and the NYPD have identified a 9/11 victim using genetic genealogy, combining DNA testing with family trees. Officials say the newly identified victim is an adult female. Mike Dubusky, ABC News.
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5: I'm Tom Snape in the WRBI newsroom. Margaret Mary Health is donating $50,000 to help Franklin County recover from the recent devastating flooding. The money will go to the Franklin County Community Foundation Disaster Relief Fund, which is assisting with immediate needs and long-term recovery efforts. Margaret Mary Health team members are also taking part in local relief and recovery efforts throughout the affected communities. The Batesville-based health system said the donation reflects its commitment to supporting southeastern Indiana communities in times of need. The Batesville Food Pantry is the recipient of a $1,500 grant from the Ripley County Community Foundation that will be used to support ongoing operational expenses. Last year, the pantry served an average of 222 families per month, which represents about 797 individuals. Nearly half of those served are children and adolescents under the age of 18. Area State Senator Gene Lysing chaired the 2026 Rural Caucus meeting last week at the Indiana State Fair. More than 100 food safety and structural changes to Purdue Extension and 4-H. Former Indiana Utility Regulatory Commission Chairman Andy Zay will receive more than $600,000 as part of a lawsuit settlement.
6: Zay and Governor Mike Braun settled that lawsuit over the weekend. I'm Jake McDaniel. Braun fired Zay earlier this month after state officials accused him of not filing proper financial paperwork and giving gifts he shouldn't have. Zay sued, claiming the

0: firing was illegal, but now says settling the lawsuit is the best path forward. Jake McDaniel, Network, Indiana.
1: The Sunman Rural Fire Department will honor the memory of the 343 firefighters who perished in the 9/11 attacks. The department's annual walk to remember will be held on Friday, September 11th at 6 p.m. Firefighters will walk 3.43 miles in full turnout gear to honor the 343 firefighters who lost their lives at the World Trade Center in New York City on September 11th, 2001, as well as the others who perished that day. This year marks the 25th anniversary of the terrorist attacks. The walk is open to the public, and if you're interested in participating, you're asked to meet at the Sunman Firehouse at 5:30 the evening of the event. And the local firefighting community is mourning the passing of Kim Meyer last week at the age of 68. Meyer served with the Napoleon Volunteer Fire Department for 50 years, including time as assistant chief. Services will be held on Wednesday at the Napoleon Firehouse. I'm Tom Snape with news on 103.9 WRBI. 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
3: I'm WRBI meteorologist Paul Trombley with Southeastern Indiana's most reliable forecast. Mainly clear today with a high of 76. Northwest winds around 5 miles per hour. Mainly clear skies again tonight. Lows level off around 54. Mainly sunny tomorrow, 78. Low 80s Wednesday and Thursday with a slight chance for storms Thursday. A peek at the extended shows, 82 Friday, 82 Saturday, and 84 on Sunday. Right now, it's 57 degrees.
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0: Yes, 812-934-5112 with Dyla Deal, Brent Lee, and the birthday girl, Annie Nunley, alongside.
1: Hi.
0: Sharing your B-Day today with very famous celebrities like Craig Kilborn, who's 64 today.
1: Yeah, uh-huh, him.
0: Very funny guy.
1: Okay.
0: You don't remember his late night show host? Or stint, I guess I would say. Or I guess he was also on ESPN, but I'm not a big ESPN guy.
1: No.
0: Marlee Matlin, the actress, very fine actress. Yeah. One of the funniest human beings currently alive and walking the planet, Dave Chappelle, is 53 today.
1: Yeah, I did remember I share a birthday with him.
0: Mm-hmm. Uh-huh. And you're nearly as profane, might I say.
1: Right, yes.
0: And Rupert Grint. We're not big Harry Potter people, but Harry Potter people would know he was Ron Weasley.
1: Okay.
0: In the he was in the movies and in the film series. I guess he played that part. So he's having his 38th today. He was just a boy when he did all that stuff. So.
1: Oh.
0: 812-934. Your exact same birth date is what you're thinking.
1: Right.
0: Maybe you didn't want me to say that.
1: Yeah, I don't care.
0: He was also born in 1988, the year that I first was on the radio.
1: Uh huh.
0: So my career and you. My career's a little older than you, 6 months or something like
1: right.
0: that.
1: Right.
0: But there you go. 812-934-5112 for Dial a Deal. 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And it can also be used as a playhouse or a storage shed. You know what? It's that's

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1: It sounds nice.
0: Mm-hmm. Also, we have in the mailbag today someone selling eggs. If raising the chickens is not your bag, well, just buy eggs from them for $3 a dozen. You can call them at 599-8078, 599-8078, if you would like to get a hold of them about the big egg bonanza they've got going on there. 812-934-5112. It is the Dial a Deal program. And what does Annie want for her birthday? She very much wants you to call and participate in the show. That's all she asks for this year.
1: Yeah, sell us something.
0: Yeah, or give something away, or tell us what you're looking to buy. That might work that way too, you know?
1: Yeah.
0: Maybe you want to swap something. Maybe you want to trade something. Just put that out for there as well. What do we have in the otherwise in the news headlines today? Well, this is interesting. A tractor trailer in Rhode Island, our smallest state by square miles, it rolled over and spilled a truckload of squid onto the road.
1: Ew.
0: Or as RFK Jr. would say, there was a spontaneous all-you-can-eat seafood buffet.
1: Oh.
0: WRBI, you're on Dial a Deal.
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0: 593-7249. We got you, sir. Good luck. 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
1: Yeah.
0: Or you could use it. 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He is at 593-7249. All numbers on Dial a Deal are in the 812 area code, unless we otherwise specify. 593-7249. Also in news headlines, new research shows that saliva, this is a great development, it might be much easier for the testing, saliva may be more effective as a tool for detecting colorectal cancer than fecal matter is.
1: That's cool.
0: Yeah. You've seen those commercials where they want you to mail a sample in? The study was funded by postal workers who were tired of delivering boxes full of poop.
1: That's fair.
0: I don't blame them one bit. The U.S., our debt is now $40 trillion.
1: Oh, is that all, Brent?
0: That's all.
1: Okay.
0: Only $4,000. I think I heard somebody say $4,000 a year for every man, woman, and child in the U.S.
1: Okay.
0: You know, just for the interest, by the way, not for the to pay it off, just for the interest, I should have said.
1: Oh.
0: $40 trillion. That's why we replaced Uncle Sam as our national mascot with Uncle MC Hammer.
1: Uh-huh.
0: He knows about being in debt.
1: Yeah. Yeah.
0: Also in the news, a tornado hit New York City. It blew so hard that New Yorkers thought it was the Jets.
1: That's scary.
0: I know. Hitting them, you know, such a densely populated area. Fortunately, most of the time such storms hit a lot of nothing. You know, there's so many, there's tornadoes out in the middle of nowhere, out west in places, and even in the Midwest where no one lives, that you may not ever even be, you know, documented as tornadoes.
1: Right. Let it hit a cornfield. Okay, yeah, that sucks for the farmer, but not an entire citizenship.
0: It's not citizenship. That's right. 812-934-5112 if you want to be on Dial a Deal. Oh, and this public service announcement I wanted to make sure to get to today. Very important this time of year. The NFL season starts September 9th, you know?
1: Uh-huh.
0: But an estimated 40 million Americans are already involved in picking their fantasy football teams.
3: Fantasy football draft season is here. When you feel like your draft is going wrong, don't panic. Call the Fantasy Draft Crisis hotline.
4: Fantasy Draft Crisis, what's your emergency?
5: Somebody just took my running back.
4: Stay calm. How many picks until you're up?
5: I got two picks.
4: Okay, breathe. Do you have another running back queued?
5: No, he's gone too.
4: Sir, listen to me. Whatever you do, do not panic draft a quarterback.
5: I can't think. I'm just going to take a kicker.
4: No, put the kicker down. Put the kicker down. Damn it, we lost another one.
3: The Fantasy Draft Crisis Hotline. Because every bad season starts with one bad decision.
0: Oh, man, they take that stuff seriously.
1: Yes.
0: Thank God for the Fantasy Football Crisis Hotline there. We'll get that number to you later on. I don't know it off the top of my head. 812-934-5112. Tis Dial a Deal. And I have to tell you, Annie, you'll be there. Burning Man is this Sunday.
1: Oh, yeah. And tickets every year.
0: Now, they do have a special restriction on this, though. Be advised. They want people with AI glasses to make sure to get consent before recording people without their knowledge.
1: Okay.
0: So, I mean, you can only imagine what the PA announcement to these 70,000 attendees will sound like.
6: Attention burners. We realize many of you are experimenting with psychedelics, Molly, ketamine, and a constellation of cannabis. But remember the new rule in the playa. If you're recording with glasses from Meta, make sure you ask permission of the person you're recording and everyone else that's in the shot. Yeah, like that's gonna happen. Oh, my mic's still on. Okay, well, keep in mind, people don't want to be recorded doing what they're doing here. So, that is all. Resume normal activity.
0: I didn't realize they had Spicoli doing the PA announcements at Burning Man. 812, yeah, that's never going to work out. That's just logistically, there's no way they're going to be able to police that.
1: Yeah, I saw a tip that if you see someone recording you with those glasses and you don't want to be recorded, to start playing Disney music because it's so protected that they'll silence it or whatever.
0: They may still have the recording themselves, but they'll never be able to publish it anywhere without getting dinged.
1: Right.
0: That's a good idea. We'll have more Dial a Deal coming up. We're hoping to get a second call.
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11: I'm WRBI meteorologist Paul Frobley with Southeastern Indiana's most reliable forecast. Highs level off around 76 today under mainly sunny skies, winds out of the northwest around 5 miles per hour. Mainly clear skies again tonight, lows around 54, 78 tomorrow, lots of sunshine. Right now, it's 59 degrees.
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24: 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Pancakes suck, right?
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13: Happy National Waffle Day, everybody. Everybody,
27: showtime.
0: Did the fact that today is National Waffle Day, did that have anything to do with them establishing on this date that the fact that it's the day you're born?
1: Yeah, of course. It's all because of me.
0: You're the biggest fan of waffles ever.
1: Duh.
0: So you're going to be heading to the Big Four Cafe to get a delicious gluten-free waffle immediately following the program?
1: Yeah. Okay, so their sweet waffle is amazing, right?
0: Mm-hmm, yep.
1: But they have this savory one.
0: Mm-hmm.
1: Oh.
0: Is it more betterer?
1: It's not more better, but it's better for a lunch.
0: Yeah, there you go. There you go.
1: Just saying, if somebody wanted to treat me to lunch.
0: They're open till 3.
1: I'll go with you.
0: You're taking appointments. She'll take a breakfast appointment at 9:30 and then another one at about 2:30. You can have, you know, for lunch. You get both of them today.
1: Yes!
0: So, sign up. Call Annie after the show.
1: Yeah.
0: 812-934-5112. Not only is it National Waffle Day and Annie's Boythday, it is Can Opener Day today.
1: That's a handy device. Love one of those. Mm-hmm. I'm a manual can opener person, not an electric one.
0: Yeah. You like to keep that, show off that strength.
1: That's
0: famous,
1: right.
0: Grip strength.
1: Yes.
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1: Okay.
0: That's a long one.
1: Sure.
0: International Strange Music Day. National Knife Day. National Peach Pie Day.
1: I'm there.
0: National Waffle Day. We said that. Pluto Demoted Day.
1: We're not going to celebrate that. Pluto's still a planet. I don't care what Neil deGrasse Tyson says.
0: Oh, I thought that was the Disney dog they were talking about. It is the planet. I guess you're right.
1: Yeah.
0: Shooting Star Day.
1: Oh.
0: Vesuvius Day. Weather Complaint Day. Well, I can't imagine what you'd complain about weather-wise today. It's a poific day.
1: Yeah, because it's my birthday. Duh.
0: You don't always get perfect weather on your birthday.
1: No.
0: It is also William Wilberforce Day.
1: All right. That's a good day to celebrate. Good dude.
0: I don't know who that is.
1: He's a British abolitionist.
0: Oh, okay. There you go.
1: There's a an HBCU named for him in Ohio.
0: Okay.
1: Near Xenia.
0: Okay. Well, I'm so impressed you know that. I shouldn't be surprised. I'm not really surprised. I'm just impressed.
1: Yeah. I know all the things.
28: We call ourselves Hoosiers.
29: Back home again in Indiana.
0: So what's on yesterday's date in 1949 that actress Shelley Long was born in Fort Wayne, Indiana. She became best known for her role as Diane Chambers on Cheers, for which she won an Emmy.
1: And good hair.
0: Yes.
1: She known for good hair.
0: Mm-hmm.
1: Back in the Cheers days, everybody wanted her hair.
0: Yep. All the, even a little girl Annie, huh?
1: No.
0: No.
1: I was little. I was lucky to have hair.
0: I guess you were very little in the Cheers days.
1: Yeah.
0: On this date in 1781, on their way to join George Rogers Clark, that's hard to say, Colonel Archibald Lockery and his men were ambushed by Native Americans near Versailles. Also in Hoosier history on this date in 1805, the first Indiana Canal Company was authorized with plans to build a canal around the Falls of Indiana near the Kentucky border.
1: Oh.
0: There you go. This date in Hoosier history. What else is going on in news headlines today? We await your call, by the way, on Dial a Deal, 812-934-5112, if we can help you out with any old thing. A man in Mexico was found after spending 15 days in a dark cave. You can tell he was married because he told rescuers, "No, nah, I'm good." It's okay. I can at least enjoy some peace and quiet in here.
1: Oh,
0: the world's oldest woman celebrated her 117th birthday.
1: Really?
0: She made a wish, blew out her candles, and died. No, I'm just making that part up. Because if you're that age, most of the time that would be your wish.
1: Hey, I think it's pretty cool when you go to a cemetery. My mom's a genealogist, spent a lot of life in cemeteries, and her birth and death date is the same. You completed a full cycle of life.
0: Mm-hmm.
1: That's pretty neat.
0: Even number of, an even trip around the sun,
1: right.
0: Basically.
1: Right.
0: The share of Americans who say they drink alcohol remains at a record low 54% for the second consecutive year. Drinking down.
1: Well.
0: Ironically, it's driving alcohol company executives to drink more.
1: Well.
0: Even though, by the way, the number of celebrity-owned tequila brands at a record high.
1: No joke. They're What's up with that?
0: Coming out with that, aren't they?
1: They can stop.
0: This crossed my desk. I thought this was interesting. On social media, somebody said, we just installed our new dishwasher, and the thing is Wi-Fi enabled. It's got its own app, and now I have to name the appliance. My husband did not seem too thrilled with Dishco Inferno, so I'm taking suggestions. Some of the top things people suggested, Lord of the Rents, Dish is How We Do It, and right now you could go with Odysseus.
1: Nice.
0: I liked those. WRBI Dial a Deal.
2: Yes. I have a campfire grill made with horseshoes that has a cooking surface of 2 by 4 feet. And I also have a log puller that has a 3-point hitch hooked up for a tractor. And I also have some food grade 55-gallon plastic barrels for sale. And for more information, you can call 812-212-9135.
0: All right, sir. Good luck. WRBI Dial a Deal.
14: Yes, I would like to put an ad on. I'm looking for a child's kitchen set. It's, you know, it's got the sink and all that in there.
0: We do. Go ahead,
14: okay,
0: please.
14: Okay, and my number is 934-4359. And when they call, if they don't get an answer, have them leave it their name and a number and say that it was a kitchen set, because we have been getting so many scam calls.
0: All right. Thank you. Good luck.
14: All right. Thank you.
0: Make sure to turn your radio down when you call back. It'll eliminate a lot of that delay between me saying something and then you hearing me say it echoing back on your radio. We'll have a better conversation if you just turn your radio down when you call in, please. First call there, a campfire grill it's made with horseshoes. First of all, it has a 2x4 cooking surface. He has a log puller with 3-point hitch hookup, and he's got 55-gallon food-grade plastic barrels. He's at 212-9135, 212-9135. And then that last woman is looking for a child's kitchen playset. Call her and leave a message and say what it's about. 934-4359, 934-4359, WRBI Dial a Deal.
15: Yes, I got a 99 F10 I'm parting out. Got a good bed, good doors, good fender. It's got a 2.2 motor with 90,000 miles and a 5-speed. Anybody interested? 621-3054.
0: All right, sir. Good luck to you. He's got a 99 S10 he's parting out. He's got the 2.2-liter engine, 90,000 miles, 5-speed transmission. 621-3054, 621-3054. That's about going to do it on Dial a Deal. We're getting ready to yield the airwaves to Tom Snape, who's coming up with the Daily Pod, and today going to be speaking to Linda Schwartz about the Ripley County Crop Walk. That is in just a few minutes here. I've had a lot of audio we didn't get to today. I'll try to bring some of it back tomorrow. Sad note to close with today. Actress Shelley Fabre died on Saturday. She was 82. She became a TV star as a teenager on the Donna Reed Show, but left to pursue films. Three of them were with Elvis Presley.
1: Wow.
0: And they came out over three consecutive years. 1965's Happy Girl, and then Spin Out the following year, 66, and then Clam Bake in 67. Here they are in the final scene of that one.
17: I sure wish you weren't going home today.
18: Well, under the circumstances, I think it's best.
17: Kind of hoped you'd stay around and help me spend my prize money.
18: You should put that money in a bank, not spend it on me.
17: It's too late. I already did.
18: Oh, Tom Wilson, you take this ring right back to the store.
17: Then you're saying you won't marry me?
18: Well, I'm saying that we can't afford it. I mean...
17: Then you're saying you will marry me?
18: Yes, of course I will.
0: She was a very fine actress, unlike Elvis, who was a great singer and performer, but I mean, come on.
1: Yeah.
0: But he sold tickets, you know, because he was such a big star. Shelley Fabre, of course, also was Mary, the teenage daughter on the Donna Reed Show from 1958 to 1963. She left in the fifth season to pursue film opportunities, some of them with the King, as we just talked about. And, of course, you may know her from a later show, Coach. She was on Coach throughout its run on ABC from 1989 to 1997, kind of the final major act of her career. She played Coach Hayden Fox's girlfriend, later his wife. So Shelley Fabre, dead at the age of 82, and probably best known as a pop singer She sang the song Johnny Angel on the Donna Reed Show, helping it become a number one hit song in 1962. We will close Dial a Deal with a good chunk of that song. It's the famous Wrecking Crew on this song, by the way, too, including Glenn.

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1: ABC News, I'm Mike Dabusky. New sanctions on Iran, what President Trump is calling an economic D-Day, are expected to be unveiled today. Iran, for its part, threatening to cut off oil through the Strait of Hormuz. Canada says it will retaliate dollar for dollar for the new 50% tariffs put in place on billions in Canadian imports by President Trump. Thousands are still without power in parts of Indiana nearly 2 weeks after storms hit. ABC's Alex Perez is in Gary.
2: Getting all of this debris cleaned up is also very important. Many residents have joined a class action lawsuit accusing the utility company of not doing enough to prepare for those violent storms. The utility company says they are working around the clock to get everybody back on, and they anticipate that could be by some point tomorrow.
1: More than 40,000 people have been forced from their homes by the fast-moving Hawk Fire outside Reno. It's now burned through more than 15,000 acres. This is ABC News.
3: I'm WRBI meteorologist Paul Trombley with southeastern Indiana's most reliable forecast. Highs level off around 76 today under mainly sunny skies. Winds out of the northwest around 5 miles per hour. Mainly clear skies again tonight. Lows around 54. 78 tomorrow. Lots of sunshine. Right now, it's 59 degrees.
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6: Good morning, and we welcome to the program for the first time, Linda Schwartz. Linda is with the Ripley County Hunger Crop Walk. Good morning to you, Linda.
7: Good morning.
6: And, of course, the Crop Walk is something that has happened in Ripley County for many years. And tell us when the date is and time and so forth and location.
7: Yes, the Ripley County Crop Hunger Walk this year is October the 4th. At the First Baptist Church Shelter, 112 South Main Street, Milan, Indiana. Registration is at 12 to 1. We have a registration and lunch, and we have Safe in the Harbor is going to play, and we'll have a light lunch and before people have some fellowship while they get ready to take off on that walk.
6: What kind of route are we talking about? Is it what a 5K?
7: It's a 5K.
6: Okay.
7: Yeah.
6: Mm-hmm.
7: So, it was in Milan last year, but we changed the route a little bit because of traffic. We wanted to make it a little safer. There was no problems last year. It just made me a little nervous. Mm-hmm.

0: they collect money for the world hunger and for other disaster relief and educational programs in third world countries. They've helped build a water system. Lenny Ballou with Church World Service is my contact, and he went to Kenya last year and visited there, and he saw the sand dam that they built to filter their water, and Church World Service furnished the concrete and the rebar, and then the people of Kenya furnished the sand and the labor.
1: Okay. And you mentioned that supporting the hunger relief work around the world and across the U.S., but as far as local food pantries, I understand that they benefit from this too.
0: They receive 25% of the money collected, of the donations.
1: Okay. And then and then the other 75% goes to around the country and around the world.
0: Yeah.
1: Okay.
0: Yeah.
1: All right. And can you tell us a little bit about the crop walk itself, some of the history and things of that nature?
0: I got involved with the crop walk in the 70s, and I'm not sure exactly what year that was. I was at a meeting at church, and there was a representative from the crop walk and ask for volunteers, and I said, I can do that. And I've been doing it ever since. I got hooked. It was much bigger back then. We had like 300 walkers. It's dwindled quite a bit over the years and almost came to nothing. It's coming back up a little bit. This is my second year as the event coordinator, and we had about 50 people walk last year, and I'm hoping to double that this year. Sent out invitations to all the area churches. It's not just churches, though. It can be Boy Scouts, any group that mm-hmm. wants to form a team.
1: Okay. And then how about you get, like, businesses and individuals, I guess?
0: Yes, there are business donations. I think Crumb Trucking is one of them that gave to us last several years. Napoleon State Bank contributes as well. And Baylor Trucking, I believe, has donated.
1: So suffice it to say that you get a lot of business support along with the churches and civic groups and things of that nature.
0: Yes, we do. Okay. Yes. It's nice. It's nice to see everybody come together and for a good cause.
1: Okay. And then if somebody is hearing this and they're interested in participating or even contributing without walking, how can they go about doing so?
0: They can go to Facebook. We have Church World Service /Ripley County Crop Walk, and they can make a donation there. You can call me. My number is 513-312-2078. I can assist you with, doesn't have to be online donations. We can take, we'll make sure that we can take your donation.
1: There you go. That's right. There's a will, there's a way.
0: So again, that's right.
1: All right. So again, Linda's is the event coordinator. And again, her number is 513-312-2078. And with that, we're going to go ahead and take a quick time out. We'll continue our conversation with event coordinator Linda Schwartz with the Ripley County Hunger Crop Walk right after this.
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1: And welcome back as we continue our chat with Linda Schwartz. She is the event coordinator for the Ripley County Crop Hunger Walk. That's going to be Sunday, October 4th. And that will be registration opens at 12:30 at Milan Baptist Church on South Main Street. And the walk will step off at 1 o'clock. And again, you mentioned you got involved in this back in the 70s, and you mentioned, of course, also the fact that not as many people participate, but still, I think it says something that the fact that the walk is still taking

0: in place.
1: Yeah, I'm happy to see that. I would like to see it grow again. And like I said earlier, we had about 50 walkers last year, and hopefully we'll have at least 100 this year. I have a goal of $8,000, a little bit more than we did last year.
0: Okay. And again, this is to remind folks, it's a 75-25 division as far as U.S., overseas, and also local.
1: Yes. Ripley County food pantries get 25% of the donations. The rest of the money goes to Church World Service, and they use that as necessary for their programs. Disaster relief, you know, they do that locally and abroad. And the programs, they teach third world countries how to provide better for themselves.
0: Okay. All right. Very good. So, again, those are the food pantries locally in Batesville, Osgood, Delaware, Milan, and Sunman. So, again, a very important event. It is the Ripley County Crop Hunger Walk. It's Sunday, October 4th. And, again, it's at Milan First Baptist Church. Registration opens at 12:30. The walk steps off at 1 o'clock. It's a 5K route, and then there is a shorter golden mile option marked for those who can't go the full distance. Anything else, Linda Schwartz, before we let you get back to your day?
1: Yes, if you don't want to walk and would like to come out and listen to Safe in the Harbor, have some lunch and visit, you're welcome to come and visit. Thank you.
0: All right, very good. Well, Linda Schwartz, we appreciate you coming in this morning. Stay well, and all the best, and good luck, and hopefully you raise a lot of money on October 4th at the Ripley County Crop Walk.
1: Well, thank you, and thank you for your help in doing that.
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4: I'm WRBI meteorologist Paul Frobley with southeastern Indiana's most reliable forecast. Highs level off around 76 today under mainly sunny skies, winds out of the northwest around 5 miles per hour. Mainly clear skies again tonight, lows around 54, 78 tomorrow, lots of sunshine. Currently 62.
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1: ABC News, I'm Mike Dubusky. New sanctions on Iran, what President Trump is calling an economic D-Day, are expected to be unveiled today. Iran, for its part, threatening to cut off oil through the Strait of Hormuz. Canada says it will retaliate dollar for dollar for the new 50% tariffs put in place on billions in Canadian imports by President Trump. Thousands are still without power in parts of Indiana nearly 2 weeks after storms hit. ABC's Alex Perez is in Gary.
2: Getting all of this debris cleaned up is also very important. Many residents have joined a class action lawsuit accusing the utility company of not doing enough to prepare for those violent storms. The utility company says they are working around the clock to get everybody back on, and they anticipate that could be by some point tomorrow.
1: More than 40,000 people have been forced from their homes by the fast-moving Hawk Fire outside Reno. It's now burned through more than 15,000 acres. This is ABC News. Leslie Vogel, the mother of Hayden Panettiere, is breaking her silence. Before her death, Panettiere described a tense relationship with her mom. ABC's Allison Kosick has more.
3: Hayden Panettiere's estranged mother speaking with Good Morning America.
4: I want Hayden to be remembered for the talented, you know, beautiful, outgoing, intelligent woman she really was. But I also want people to understand that it is my belief that she was suffering.
3: The actress suffered cardiac arrest last week.
1: Several prominent trials resuming today in Massachusetts. The prosecution of Lindsay Clancy is calling several more expert witnesses. She's the woman who admitted to killing her three children in 2023. Her lawyers have been making an insanity defense. And it's week two of the Meta trial, which accuses the social media giant of designing intentionally addictive features. Mike Dubusky, ABC News.
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10: I'm Tom Snape in the WRBI newsroom. The Batesville Food Pantry has received a $1,500 grant from the Ripley County Community Foundation that will be used to support ongoing operational expenses. Last year, the pantry served an average of 222 families per month, which represents about 797 individuals. Nearly half of those served are children and adolescents under the age of 18. Margaret Mary Health is donating $50,000 to help Franklin County recover from devastating flooding. The money will go to the Franklin County Community Foundation Disaster Relief Fund, which is assisting with immediate needs and long-term recovery efforts. Margaret Mary Health team members are also taking part in local relief and recovery efforts throughout the affected communities. The Batesville-based health system said the donation reflects its commitment to supporting southeastern Indiana communities in times of need. State Senator Gene Lysing chaired the 2026 Rural Caucus meeting last week at the Indiana State Fair. More than 120 legislators, agricultural leaders, and others met in the Normandy Barn at the state fairgrounds to discuss issues impacting Indiana's rural communities, such as data centers, food safety, and structural changes to Purdue Extension and 4-H. Three people are dead following a wrong-way crash on I-65 south of Seymour early Sunday. Indiana State Police said a northbound Jeep traveling in the southbound lanes crashed head-on into a Ford Escape shortly after 2:30 a.m. The Jeep driver from Louisville and the driver of the Ford, who was from Scottsburg, died at the scene. An infant in the Ford also died after being taken to a Louisville hospital. ISP said alcohol likely played a role. Former Indiana lawmaker Andy Zay will receive $625,000 from the state, but he won't be getting his old job back.
11: Indiana will pay Zay to settle his lawsuit over his removal from the state's Utility Regulatory Commission, with part of the settlement covering his legal fees. Neither side admits breaking the law, and Zay gives up his claims against Governor Mike Braun, but the agreement still allows Zay to file a complaint with the U.S. Equal Employment Opportunity Commission. Jake McDaniel, Network, Indiana.
10: 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Organizers say proceeds from the annual fundraising event held this year at North Branch Golf Course will help advance the foundation's mission of supporting high-quality healthcare and enhancing services available through Decatur County Memorial Hospital. I'm Tom Snape with news on 103.9 WRBI. 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
12: 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A slow start to the day for the cash hog market wouldn't be a big surprise, but look for processors to ramp up their procurement efforts as the day progresses. They do still have leverage and are controlling the pace of business. Demand remains a primary focal point. While there have been some bright spots in different markets, both global and domestic, there are lingering concerns about long-term strength. Pork values closed higher Friday, up 147 at 97.76, and boxed beef was sharply lower with light demand for light offerings. This program is brought to you by John Deere. John Deere is proud to support the American farmers and ranchers who harvest our future year in and year out. I'm Megan Grebner for Brownfield.
13: I'm WRBI meteorologist Paul Trombley with Southeastern Indiana's most reliable forecast. Highs around 76 this afternoon under mainly sunny skies, northwest winds around 5 miles per hour. Tonight, lows level off around 54. 78 tomorrow. Low 80s Wednesday and Thursday with a slight chance for storms Thursday. Looking at the long range, 82 Friday, 83 Saturday, and 85 on Sunday. Currently, it's 62 degrees.
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0: 103.9 WRBI Ella Langley, Loving Life Again. It's Katie Kinker, so happy to be with you on this Monday morning. I hope you had a great weekend. Mine was so good. I did a lot of things to celebrate my birthday. I went and painted pottery. I hit the driving range. I also just spent a lot of time with my husband. It was such a great weekend. Stay tuned. Tonight, we will have the Cincinnati Reds and San Francisco Giants game on the air. The airtime is scheduled for 9:15, and you can visit WRBIRadio.com to see our full sports schedule. Again, that game will be on the air at 9:15 tonight. 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
3: I'm WRBI meteorologist Paul Trombley with southeastern Indiana's most reliable forecast. Lots of sunshine this afternoon with daytime highs approaching 76. Northwesterly winds around 5 miles per hour. Mainly clear skies again tonight. Lows dip down to about 54. High of 78 tomorrow. Mainly clear skies. Currently, it's 64 degrees.
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0: Country 103.9 WRBI. That's Shaboozy and Jelly Roll with Amen. It's Katie Kinker, and it is time for country news from country music history. On this day back in 1968, Jeannie C. Riley entered the country chart with her song, Harper Valley PTA. Then in 1977, Johnny Paycheck recorded Take This Job and Shove It. On that same day in 1977, Waylon Jennings was arrested on cocaine charges in Nashville. Finally, in 2005, Keith Urban began appearing in both television and print ads for The Gap. That was country news from country music history. Next up, Cole Swindell.
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2: ABC News, I'm Mike Dubusky. 15,000 acres, that's how big the Hawk Fire in Nevada now is. And now...
3: Officials saying the Hawk Fire may have been purposely set. An investigation is underway. Flames burning close to the city's densely populated foothills. Neighborhoods left looking apocalyptic. 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
3: Jason Davis telling us how he made it out.
2: ABC's Melissa Adon. President Trump on social media this morning announcing a new round of tariffs on Canadian cars and steel set to take effect January 1st. It comes amid an escalating trade war between the two countries, with Canada now vowing to retaliate after the U.S. imposed 50% tariffs this weekend. And new sanctions are coming towards Iran later this afternoon. This is ABC News.
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1: 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It's Katie Kinker with you on this Monday, and it's the return of the Biggest Bloomer. 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
9: I'm WRBI meteorologist Paul Trombley with Southeastern Indiana's most reliable forecast. Lots of sunshine this afternoon with daytime highs approaching 76. Northwesterly winds around 5 miles per hour. Mainly clear skies again tonight. Lows dip down to about 54. High of 78 tomorrow. Mainly clear skies. Currently, it's 68 degrees.
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1: ABC News, I'm Mike Dubusky. 15,000 acres, that's how big the Hawk Fire in Nevada now is. And now...
2: Officials saying the Hawk Fire may have been purposely set. An investigation is underway. Flames burning close to the city's densely populated foothills. Neighborhoods left looking apocalyptic. Buildings reduced to rubble.
3: Tons and tons of children.
2: Families filling up shelters. One little girl still wearing her cheerleading uniform.
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2: Jason Davis telling us how he made it out.
1: ABC's Melissa Adon. President Trump on social media this morning announcing a new round of tariffs on Canadian cars and steel set to take effect January 1st. It comes amid an escalating trade war between the two countries, with Canada now vowing to retaliate after the U.S. imposed 50% tariffs this weekend. And new sanctions are coming towards Iran later this afternoon. This is ABC News. The White House ballroom project was going to be put on hold, but now construction is back underway after an order from Supreme Court Chief Justice John Roberts.
5: This was, to be clear, a temporary brief stay of this lower court order that would have halted construction effective Friday afternoon. So, yes, it's status quo. They are, as President Trump has said, building 24/7 on the East Wing project, 250 workers around the clock racing to get this thing done.
1: ABC's Devin Dwyer. That stay isn't a final decision. Courts are still deciding whether the $400 million project needs congressional approval. The surface area of the sea is at its highest temperature ever, according to a new analysis from the Copernicus Climate Change Service, the organization finding the daily average global sea surface temperature hit 69.98 degrees Fahrenheit this weekend, the highest value on record. I'm Mike Dubusky, ABC News.
6: In a recent
7: $5,000. That's the average amount of money people in the U.S. are now spending on gas in a year. $5,000. 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
2: I'm Tom Snape in the WRBI newsroom. Margaret Mary Health is donating $50,000 to help Franklin County recover from devastating flooding. The money will go to the Franklin County Community Foundation Disaster Relief Fund, which is assisting with immediate needs and long-term recovery efforts. Margaret Mary Health team members are also taking part in local relief and recovery efforts throughout the affected communities. The Batesville-based health system said the donation reflects its commitment to supporting southeastern Indiana communities in times of need. The Batesville Food Pantry is the recipient of a $1,500 grant from the Ripley County Community Foundation that will be used to support ongoing operational expenses. Last year, the pantry served an average of 222 families per month, which represents about 797 individuals. Nearly half of those served are children and adolescents under the age of 18. Local State Senator Gene Lysing chaired the 2026 Rural Caucus meeting last week at the Indiana State Fair. More than 120 lawmakers, agricultural leaders, and others met in the Normandy Barn at the State Fairgrounds to discuss issues impacting Indiana's rural communities, such as data centers, food safety, and structural changes to Purdue Extension and 4-H. Harsh words from Governor Mike Braun are aimed at utility company NIPSCO. He calls it a monopoly and is demanding that power be restored for thousands of Northwest Indiana customers.
3: As of Sunday morning, NIPSCO reported that more than 21,000 customers are still without power 12 days after the area was hit with severe weather. In a social media post, Braun said there are, quote, no excuses for the delays, and NIPSCO has ample resources to get the job done. Braun says he is mobilizing members of the Indiana National Guard, Indiana State Police, Department of Natural Resources, and Department of Correction to assist utility crews.
2: That is Terry Deed. The local firefighting community is mourning the passing of Kim Meyer. He served with the Napoleon Volunteer Fire Department for 50 years, including time as assistant chief. Services will be held at the Napoleon Firehouse on Wednesday. Kim Meyer was 68 years old. The Sunman Rural Fire Department will honor the 343 firefighters who died in the 9/11 attacks. The department's annual walk to remember will be held on Friday, September 11th at 6 p.m. Firefighters will walk 3.43 miles in full turnout gear to honor the 343 firefighters who lost their lives at the World Trade Center in New York City on September 11th, 2001, as well as 2,000 others who perished that day. This year marks the 25th anniversary of the terrorist attacks. The walk is open to the public. If you're interested in participating, you're asked to meet at the Sunman Firehouse at 5:30 the evening of the event. The Hospital Foundation of Decatur County's 2026 Event 4 Caring Golf Outing raised more than $19,000 to support healthcare initiatives that benefit patients and families throughout Decatur County. Organizers say proceeds from the annual fundraising event held this time around at North Branch Golf Course will help advance the foundation's mission of supporting high-quality health care and enhancing services available through Decatur County Memorial Hospital. I'm Tom Snape with News on 103.9 WRBI. 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
4: 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Soybeans are down in profit-taking and declines in soybean and crude oils. September beans are 17.5 lower at 1207.5. November's down 18.5 at 1221. Corn's up on a lower yield estimate out of a major private crop tour. Most active December's 5.75 higher at 514.25. Cattle are watching the distribution of the show list. December live is down 212 at 216.37. October feeders are 287 lower at 320.77. And taking profits, October hogs are down 12 at 80.75. December leans now 2 lower at 71.50. John Perkins, Brownfield.
5: I'm WRBI meteorologist Paul Frombly with Southeastern Indiana's most reliable forecast. Highs around 76 this afternoon under mainly sunny skies, northwest winds around 5 miles per hour. Tonight, lows level off around 54. 78 tomorrow. Low 80s Wednesday and Thursday with a slight chance for storms Thursday. Looking at the long range, 82 Friday, 83 Saturday, and 85 on Sunday. Right now, it's 68 degrees.
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0: Country 103.9 WRBI. It's an artist who has a list of tour essentials. That's Lainey Wilson with 4x4 by You. It's Katie Kinker, so happy to be with you on this Monday morning. And Lainey Wilson's touring necessities include cough drops, throat coat tea, a yoga mat, and her dog, Hippie May. I think that is a great list. I love that she brings her dog on tour with her. Her dog is just so cute. Jordan Davis is coming your way just after a look at the weather on Country 103.9 WRBI.
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3: I'm WRBI meteorologist Paul Trombley with Southeastern Indiana's most reliable forecast. Lots of sunshine this afternoon with daytime highs approaching 76. Northwesterly winds around 5 miles per hour. Mainly clear skies again tonight. Lows dip down to about 54. High of 78 tomorrow. Mainly clear skies. Currently 70.
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0: U.S. For some time now, stopping these shadow tankers from being able to get in and out of Iranian ports and trade Iranian oil. But Iran still does manage to trade a lot of oil overland and through other means. And so what the Treasury and the White House wants to do is to penalize countries that buy this oil, that is China, India, Turkey primarily, and also go after what are called the teapot refineries in China, where they refine some of this crude oil.
1: ABC's James Longman, and officials in Nevada now say they believe the Hawk fire was human caused. This is ABC News.
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0: 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It's Katie Kinker with you on this Monday morning. And this morning on the Daily Pod, Tom Stave had a conversation with Linda Schwartz about the Ripley County Crop Walk. 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
1: I'm WRBI meteorologist Paul Frombly with Southeastern Indiana's most reliable forecast. Lots of sunshine this afternoon with daytime highs approaching 76. Northwesterly winds around 5 miles per hour. Mainly clear skies again tonight. Lows dip down to about 54. High of 78 tomorrow. Mainly clear skies. Right now, 72.
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1: ABC News, I'm Mike Dubosky. President Trump now threatening Canada with even more tariffs on top of the dozens of goods that were hit with 50% tariffs this weekend. It comes as the administration says new sanctions on Iran are coming later today, with Iranian officials saying they're going to crack down on oil shipments if those new measures go through.
2: There has been a U.S. naval blockade in place for some time now, stopping these shadow tankers from being able to get in and out of Iranian ports and trade Iranian oil. But Iran still does manage to trade a lot of oil overland and through other means. And so what the Treasury and the White House wants to do is to penalize countries that buy this oil, that is China, India, Turkey primarily, and also go after what are called the teapot refineries in China, where they refine some of this crude oil.
1: ABC's James Longman. And officials in Nevada now say they believe the Hawk fire was human-caused. This is ABC News. A French tourist is dead after his car got stuck in Death Valley. ABC's Wayne Cabot has details.
3: No other vehicles around. He and his companion abandoned their car, walked across the salt flats, temperatures of 116. About a mile in, the 68-year-old couldn't go anymore. So his friend continued until flagging down a motorist who called 911. But by the time that the California Highway Patrol helicopter located the man Monday, it was too late. He had died. Death Valley's Park Service telling travelers to stay on paved roads during this extreme heat. Wayne Cabot, ABC News.
1: Settlement discussions called off today in the case attempting to block Paramount from merging with Warner Brothers. California Attorney General Rob Bonta saying Paramount acted in bad faith by leaking details of a meeting that was held on Friday. And the prosecution is set to continue its rebuttal today in the Lindsay Clancy trial. She's the Massachusetts mom accused of strangling her three children in 2023. Mike Dubosky, ABC News.
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7: I'm Tom Snape in the WRBI newsroom. Margaret Mary Health is donating $50,000 to help Franklin County recover from the recent devastating flooding. The money will go to the Franklin County Community Foundation Disaster Relief Fund, which is assisting with immediate needs and long-term recovery efforts. Margaret Mary Health team members are also taking part in local relief and recovery efforts throughout the affected communities. The Batesville-based health system said the donation reflects its commitment to supporting southeastern Indiana communities in times of need. The Batesville Food Pantry is the recipient of a $1,500 grant from the Ripley County Community Foundation that will be used to support ongoing operational expenses. Last year, the pantry served an average of 222 families per month, which represents about 797 individuals. Nearly half of those served are children and adolescents under the age of 18. Area State Senator Gene Lysing chaired the 2026 Rural Caucus meeting last week at the Indiana State Fair. More than 120 lawmakers, agricultural leaders, and others met in the Normandy Barn at the State Fairgrounds to discuss issues impacting Indiana's rural

0: communities, such as data centers, food safety, and structural changes to Purdue Extension and 4-H. Former Indiana Utility Regulatory Commission Chairman Andy Zay will receive more than $600,000 as part of a lawsuit settlement.
1: Zay and Governor Mike Braun settled that lawsuit over the weekend. I'm Jake McDaniel. Braun fired Zay earlier this month after state officials accused him of not filing proper financial paperwork and giving gifts he shouldn't have. Zay sued, claiming the firing was illegal, but now says settling the lawsuit is the best path forward. Jake McDaniel, Network Indiana.
0: The Sunman Rural Fire Department will honor the memory of the 343 firefighters who perished in the 9/11 attacks. The department's annual Walk to Remember will be held on Friday, September 11th at 6 p.m. Firefighters will walk 3.43 miles in full turnout gear to honor the 343 firefighters who lost their lives at the World Trade Center in New York City on September 11th, 2001, as well as the others who perished that day. This year marks the 25th anniversary of the terrorist attacks. The walk is open to the public, and if you're interested in participating, you're asked to meet at the Sunman Firehouse at 5:30 the evening of the event. And the local firefighting community is mourning the passing of Kim Meyer last week at the age of 68. Meyer served with the Napoleon Volunteer Fire Department for 50 years, including time as assistant chief. Services will be held on Wednesday at the Napoleon Firehouse. I'm Tom Snape with news on 103.9 WRBI. 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
0: With a check of WRBI Sports, I'm Tom Snape. Batesville boys tennis claimed the championship at the Newcastle Invitational on Saturday. The Bulldogs knocked off Blue River Valley and the host Trojans for the title. BHS is now 3-1. The East Central girls cross-country team came in first, while the Trojan boys finished third at the Richmond Invitational. North Decatur was runner-up in the Shenandoah Volleyball Tournament on Saturday. The Chargers defeated Elwood and Daleville in two sets apiece, beat the host Raiders in three sets, but lost to LaPel in two sets in the championship round. North Decatur is now 3-4 on the season. Oldenburg Academy Volleyball fell at Newport Central Catholic in five sets on Saturday. The Twisters dipped to 2-1. Batesville boys soccer blanked Franklin County 3-0 on Saturday in Brookville. BHS girls golf finished 10th at the Center Grove Classic. 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Rob LaFerry's scheduled guests are Batesville football coach Evan Ulrey, Milan tennis coach Carter Wade, South Ripley volleyball coach Jesse Sell, Ryan Reinhart, the new athletic director at South Ripley, and Oldenburg Academy volleyball coach Patrick Carlson. The Arizona Diamondbacks came from behind to beat the Cincinnati Reds 5-3 in the rubber match of the three-game series in Phoenix, heard yesterday on WRBI. The Reds held a 3-0 lead before the Diamondbacks scored a run in the sixth and tacked on four more in the seventh. Andrew Abbott took the loss and is now 6-9 on the year. He gave up seven hits, four earned runs, and two walks while striking out six in six-plus innings. Eugenio Suarez drove in two runs. The Reds open a three-game series late tonight in San Francisco against the Giants. Chase Burns tries again for his 15th win of the year. Coverage begins at 9:15 p.m. on 103.9 FM. The Indiana Fever knocked off the Chicago Sky 113-90 in WNBA action last night in the Windy City. Caitlin Clark recorded another double-double, 37 points and 10 assists. The Fever hosts Connecticut Friday night. Kyle Kirkwood won IndyCar's inaugural Freedom 250 Grand Prix on the streets of Washington, D.C. Kirkwood dominated the historic 147-lap race, which celebrated the nation's 250th birthday. It's Kirkwood's seventh career victory and second checkered flag this season. Tom Snape, WRBI Sports.
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0: Funeral services for 93-year-old Louise Thomas of New Point will be held Tuesday at 1 p.m. at New Point Christian Church. Visitation will be Tuesday from 11 a.m. until time of service. Arrangements are being handled by Myers Funeral Home in Batesville. She is survived by two sons, seven grandchildren, six great-grandchildren, one niece, and one cousin. Burial will be in Rossburg Cemetery. Memorial contributions may be made to New Point Christian Church or the New Point Volunteer Fire Department. Those were funeral arrangements for Louise Thomas. Funeral services for 39-year-old Elizabeth Annette Lee of Greensburg will be held Tuesday at 1 p.m. at Porter Oliger Pearson Funeral Home in Greensburg. Visitation will be Tuesday from 10 a.m. until time of service. She is survived by her father, Randy Lee, her mother, Kim Burns, one brother, three sisters, plus numerous nieces and nephews, and several aunts, uncles, and cousins. Burial will be in Rossburg Cemetery in New Point. Memorial contributions may be made to the Greensburg Decatur County Animal Shelter. Those were funeral arrangements for Elizabeth Lee. Funeral services for 21-year-old Gabriel Owen McIntosh of Westport will be held Tuesday at 2 p.m. at Bass and Gasper Funeral Home in Westport. Visitation will be Tuesday from noon until time of service. He is survived by his parents, Clinton McIntosh and Samantha Chapello, as well as his grandparents. Burial will be in Westport Cemetery. Memorial contributions may be made to the Decatur County Humane Society. Those were funeral arrangements for Gabe McIntosh.
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4: 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This is Jeff with Consolidated Grain Market Update. Currently on the Chicago Board of Trade, September corn, 492.5, up 8.75. December corn, 517 a quarter, up 6.75. November soybeans, 1219 and a quarter, down 19 and a quarter. July wheat, 723 and a quarter, up 1 cent. Cash prices delivered: Aurora, August soybeans, 1213. October, November, 1184. December, 1227. January, 1238. Corn for August, 472. January at 473. Beef at 508. January at 524. And July wheat at 683. Have a good afternoon from Consolidated Grain.
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7: I'm WRBI meteorologist Paul Frombly with southeastern Indiana's most reliable forecast. Mainly clear this afternoon with highs around 76. Northwest winds 5 to 10 miles per hour. Tonight, 54. Tomorrow, 78. Low 80s Wednesday and Thursday with a slight chance for storms Thursday. Take a look at the extended forecast. 82 Friday, 83 Saturday, and 85 on Sunday. Currently, it's 72 degrees.
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5: I'm WRBI meteorologist Paul Trombley with Southeastern Indiana's most reliable forecast. Mainly sunny this afternoon with daytime highs approaching 76. Northwest winds 5 to 10 miles per hour. Lows dip down to about 54 tonight, mainly clear skies. 78 tomorrow, mainly clear skies. Currently, it's 73 degrees.
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0: Country 103.9 WRBI. It's an artist who was inspired by Miranda Lambert. That's Luke Combs with Sleepless in a Hotel Room. It's Katie Kinker with you on this Monday afternoon. And Luke Combs reveals one of his greatest inspirations has been Miranda Lambert. He's always been impressed by the fact that she can write, sing, and play. I think that is so impressive. I can't write songs, I can't sing, and I cannot play an instrument. So that is so cool to me. Next up, Carly Pierce.
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2: ABC News, I'm Michelle Franzen. The U.S. and Canada on the verge of a trade war. Canada vowing to retaliate with tariffs on U.S. goods starting in September. That after the 50% U.S. tariffs on Canadian goods kicked in Saturday. Now President Trump says those tariffs will double starting in January. ABC's Karen Hua says that's creating cracks within his own party.
3: Trump's trade policies appear to be rattling Republicans just 10 weeks before the midterm elections. Maine Senator Susan Collins, breaking with Trump on the tariffs, is not expected to appear with Vice President J.D. Vance when he visits Maine today. And at least 8 Republican senators from farm states are now publicly opposing Trump's plan to lower tariffs on imported beef.
2: The Trump administration says it is economic D-Day for Iran, threatening additional steep sanctions against Iran if they don't reopen the Strait of Hormuz. Fire crews in Nevada racing to get a handle on the Hawk fire that erupted over the weekend northwest of Reno, the fast-moving blaze triggering evacuations. This is ABC News.
4: 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The story continues.
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1: I'm WRBI meteorologist Paul Frobley with Southeastern Indiana's most reliable forecast. Mainly sunny this afternoon with daytime highs approaching 76. Northwest winds 5 to 10 miles per hour. Lows dip down to about 54 tonight, mainly clear skies. 78 tomorrow, mainly clear skies. Currently, it's 73 degrees.
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1: ABC News, I'm Michelle Franzen. The U.S. and Canada on the verge of a trade war. Canada vowing to retaliate with tariffs on U.S. goods starting in September. That after the 50% U.S. tariffs on Canadian goods kicked in Saturday. Now President Trump says those tariffs will double starting in January. ABC's Karen Hua says that's creating cracks within his own party.
2: Trump's trade policies appear to be rattling Republicans just 10 weeks before the midterm elections. Maine Senator Susan Collins, breaking with Trump on the tariffs, is not expected to appear with Vice President J.D. Vance when he visits Maine today. And at least 8 Republican senators from farm states are now publicly opposing Trump's plan to lower tariffs on imported beef.
1: The Trump administration says it is economic D-Day for Iran, threatening additional steep sanctions against Iran if they don't reopen the Strait of Hormuz. Fire crews in Nevada racing to get a handle on the Hawk fire that erupted over the weekend northwest of Reno, the fast-moving blaze triggering evacuations. This is ABC News. Nearly 25 years after 9/11, a victim of the World Trade Center attack has been identified using genetic genealogy.
2: The newly identified victim is an adult woman. Her family has chosen to stay private. She's one of nearly 1,100 victims who have never been formally identified. The medical examiner's office has vowed all along never to give up, trying to identify as many of them as possible.
1: ABC's Rena Roy. Officials say 47 more victim profiles are good candidates for being identified using the same technology. In Texas, disasters from extreme flooding 2 years in a row eliciting vastly different responses from the public.
3: After the disaster of 2025, the deaths of more than 130 people, including dozens of children.
4: We received significant donations very early on.
3: In this year's flood, says Austin Dixon of the Community Foundation of the Texas Hill Country, the number of casualties has been mercifully low.
1: ABC's Jim Ryan, Michelle Franzen, ABC News.
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11: I'm Tom Snape in the WRBI newsroom. The Batesville Food Pantry has received a $1,500 grant from the Ripley County Community Foundation that will be used to support ongoing operational expenses. Last year, the pantry served an average of 222 families per month, which represents about 797 individuals. Nearly half of those served are children and adolescents under the age of 18. Margaret Mary Health is donating $50,000 to help Franklin County recover from devastating flooding. The money will go to the Franklin County Community Foundation Disaster Relief Fund, which is assisting with immediate needs and long-term recovery efforts. Margaret Mary Health team members are also taking part in local relief and recovery efforts throughout the affected communities. The Batesville-based health system said the donation reflects its commitment to supporting southeastern Indiana communities in times of need. State Senator Gene Lysing chaired the 2026 Rural Caucus meeting last week at the Indiana State Fair. More than 120 legislators, agricultural leaders, and others met in the Normandy Barn at the state fairgrounds to discuss issues impacting Indiana's rural communities, such as data centers, food safety, and structural changes to Purdue Extension and 4-H. Former Indiana lawmaker Andy Zay will receive $625,000 from the state, but he won't be getting his old job back.
12: Indiana will pay Zay to settle his lawsuit over his removal from the state's Utility Regulatory Commission, with part of the settlement covering his legal fees. Neither side admits breaking the law, and Zay gives up his claims against Governor Mike Braun, but the agreement still allows Zay to file a complaint with the U.S. Equal Employment Opportunity Commission. Jake McDaniel, Network, Indiana.
11: State Representative Victoria Garcia Wilburn is calling on Governor Braun and the FSSA to pause Medicaid coverage terminations for Hoosiers in disaster-declared counties. Following recent severe storms and flooding, Garcia Wilburn, a Democrat from Fishers, is urging the state to suspend paperwork deadlines and level of care assessments. She argues that disaster victims recovering from storm damage should not lose their essential health coverage or in-home care due to missing forms or displaced mail. The Hospital Foundation of Decatur County's 2026 Event 4 Caring Golf Outing raised more than $19,000 to support healthcare initiatives that benefit patients and families throughout Decatur County. Organizers say proceeds from the annual fundraising event held this year at North Branch Golf Course will help advance the foundation's mission of supporting high-quality healthcare and enhancing services available through Decatur County Memorial Hospital. I'm Tom Snape with news on 103.9 WRBI. 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
13: I'm WRBI meteorologist Paul Frobley with Southeastern Indiana's Most Reliable Forecast. Mainly clear this afternoon with highs around 76. Northwest winds 5 to 10 miles per hour. Tonight, 54. Tomorrow, 78. Low 80s Wednesday and Thursday with a slight chance for storms Thursday. Take a look at the extended forecast, 82 Friday, 83 Saturday, and 85 on Sunday. Currently 73.
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Hi, everyone. I'm Craig Orndorff on the next Weekend in the Country, a special edition. We'll have another installment of Colors of Country. And this time we'll dabble in reds and whites. And we'll hear from Merle Haggard, Toby Keith, the Bellamy Brothers, George Jones, Lori Morgan, Marty Robbins, and many more. So come join us as

We listen to the colorful memories on the next Weekend in the Country. Saturday morning at 6, brought to you by Dunlap Supply, Conradi Insurance, and Bessler's Trackside Auto Depot on Country 103.9 WRBI.

0: Country 103.9 WRBI. It's an artist who has turned down a lot of opportunities to sing the Star Spangled Banner. That's Parker McCollum with Handle on You. It's Katie Kinker with you on this Monday. And Parker McCollum says he's turned down every opportunity to perform the Star Spangled Banner because of the pressure that comes with it. He says if it goes well, you get a pat on the back, but if not, you get roasted by everyone. Honestly, I would be too scared as well. John Morgan is coming your way just after a look at the weather on Country 103.9 WRBI.
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1: I'm WRBI meteorologist Paul Trombley with southeastern Indiana's most reliable forecast. Mainly sunny this afternoon with daytime highs approaching 76. Northwest winds 5 to 10 miles per hour. Lows dip down to about 54 tonight, mainly clear skies. 78 tomorrow, mainly clear skies. Currently 74.
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0: Country 103.9 WRBI Hudson Westbrook painted you pretty. It's Katie Kinker, and the In Stitches Drop-In Group will be meeting tonight from 6 to 7 at the Greensburg Decatur County Public Library. For more information on this event or to see any other events that are going on in southeastern Indiana, you can visit WRBIRadio.com and take a look at our community calendar. Again, the In Stitches Drop-In Group will be meeting at the Greensburg Decatur County Public Library tonight from 6 to 7. Lauren Elena and Chase Matthew are coming your way.
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2: ABC News, I'm Michelle Franzen. The U.S. announcing it's prepared to slap countries with sanctions if it does business with Iran. U.S. Treasury Scott Bessent says there is no gray area in this conflict.
3: Let there be no ambiguity as to the position of the United States. An economic engagement of any kind with this murderous regime will expose those responsible to the full reach of American power.
2: Secretary Bessent, though, did not give a deadline for sanctions to start. The U.S. and Canada locked in a back and forth on tariffs. Canada now says it will put tariffs on American goods starting in September after the U.S. imposed 50% hikes on a variety of Canadian imports. Outside Reno, fire crews are on the front lines of a fast-moving blaze. The Hawk Fire in Nevada has scorched 15,000 acres in a matter of days. Communities in Gary, Indiana are still waiting for power to be restored nearly 2 weeks after severe storms. The utility company estimates all power could be back on within the next day. This is ABC News.
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0: Country 103.9 WRBI, Dylan Scott, What He'll Never Have. It's Katie Kinker, so happy to be with you on this Monday afternoon. And today is National Knife Day, so I'm going to tell you a joke about knives for the joke of the day, and here it is. Why did the spoon agree with the knife? Because the knife actually had a point. I thought that one was really good. Stay tuned. Bailey Zimmerman is coming your way just after a look at the weather on Country 103.9 WRBI.
1: 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I couldn't begin to tell you everything I learned. 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That's why I tell my friends and family that protecting yourself from radon's important and simple, thanks to Simply Radon, the simple name you need to know for radon mitigation. 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
3: I'm WRBI meteorologist Paul Trombley with southeastern Indiana's most reliable forecast. Mainly sunny this afternoon with daytime highs approaching 76. Northwest winds 5 to 10 miles per hour. Lows dip down to about 54 tonight, mainly clear skies. 78 tomorrow, mainly clear skies. Currently 74.
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1: ABC News, I'm Michelle Franzen. The U.S. announcing it's prepared to slap countries with sanctions if it does business with Iran. U.S. Treasury Scott Bessent says there is no gray area in this conflict.
2: Let there be no ambiguity as to the position of the United States. An economic engagement of any kind with this murderous regime will expose those responsible to the full reach of American power.
1: Secretary Bessent, though, did not give a deadline for sanctions to start. The U.S. and Canada locked in a back and forth on tariffs. Canada now says it will put tariffs on American goods starting in September after the U.S. imposed 50% hikes on a variety of Canadian imports. Outside Reno, fire crews raw on the front lines of a fast-moving blaze. The Hawk Fire in Nevada has scorched 15,000 acres in a matter of days. Communities in Gary, Indiana are still waiting for power to be restored nearly 2 weeks after severe storms. The utility company estimates all power could be back on within the next day. This is ABC News. In Massachusetts, closing arguments set to begin this week in the murder trial of Lindsay Clancy. She's the mother charged in the killing of her three children. Defense attorneys argue she suffered from postpartum psychosis. ABC's Peter Haralambo says prosecutors are calling rebuttal witnesses today.
3: Prosecutors have a lot to sum up here. In total, with these rebuttal witnesses, 74 different witnesses over the course of more than 4 weeks that they're going to have to concisely summarize for all of these jurors. And then also another thing is this charge conference. How is the judge going to instruct the jury on the law in this case? How should they interpret the law? Especially considering about how complex this case has become, that jury charge is really going to be critical for this jury to begin their deliberations.
1: Severe heat continuing in western states. In California's Death Valley National Park, a French tourist died when the car he was in got stuck in the mud, and he set out to walk with his traveling companion. Temperatures reached 116 degrees that day. Michelle Franzen, ABC News.
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12: I'm Tom Snape in the WRBI newsroom. Margaret Mary Health is donating $50,000 to help Franklin County recover from the recent devastating flooding. The money will go to the Franklin County Community Foundation Disaster Relief Fund, which is assisting with immediate needs and long-term recovery efforts. Margaret Mary Health team members are also taking part in local relief and recovery efforts throughout the affected communities. The Batesville-based health system said the donation reflects its commitment to supporting southeastern Indiana communities in times of need. The Batesville Food Pantry is the recipient of a $1,500 grant from the Ripley County Community Foundation that will be used to support ongoing operational expenses. Last year, the pantry served an average of 222 families per month, which represents about 797 individuals. Nearly half of those served are children and adolescents under the age of 18. Area State Senator Gene Lysing chaired the 2026 Rural Caucus meeting last week at the Indiana State Fair. More than 120 lawmakers, agricultural leaders, and others met in the Normandy Barn at the state fairgrounds to discuss issues impacting Indiana's rural communities, such as data centers, food safety, and structural changes to Purdue Extension and 4-H. Former Indiana Utility Regulatory Commission Chairman Andy Zay will receive more than $600,000 as part of a lawsuit settlement.
10: Zay and Governor Mike Braun settled that lawsuit over the weekend. I'm Jake McDaniel. Braun fired Zay earlier this month after state officials accused him of not filing proper financial paperwork and giving gifts he shouldn't have. Zay sued, claiming the firing was illegal, but now says settling the lawsuit is the best path forward. Jake McDaniel, Network Indiana.
13: The Sunman Rural Fire Department will honor the memory of the 343 firefighters who perished in the 9/11 attacks. The department's annual walk to remember will be held on Friday, September 11th at 6 p.m. Firefighters will walk 3.43 miles in full turnout gear to honor the 343 firefighters who lost their lives at the World Trade Center in New York City on September 11th, 2001, as well as the others who perished that day. This year marks the 25th anniversary of the terrorist attacks. The walk is open to the public, and if you're interested in participating, you're asked to meet at the Sunman Firehouse at 5:30 the evening of the event. And the local firefighting community is mourning the passing of Kim Meyer last week at the age of 68. Meyer served with the Napoleon Volunteer Fire Department for 50 years, including time as assistant chief. Services will be held on Wednesday at the Napoleon Firehouse. I'm Tom Snape with news on 103.9 WRBI. 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
14: I'm WRBI meteorologist Paul Frombly with Southeastern Indiana's most reliable forecast. Mainly clear this afternoon with highs around 76. Northwest winds 5 to 10 miles per hour. Tonight, 54. Tomorrow, 78. Low 80s Wednesday and Thursday with a slight chance for storms Thursday. Take a look at the extended forecast. 82 Friday, 83 Saturday, and 85 on Sunday. Currently, it's 73 degrees.
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Little girl used to swing right there. Still see her pink bow and her brown hair. She's in the big city now, but she still calls home.

0: 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It's Katie Kinker, so happy to be with you on this Monday. And coming up tomorrow morning on the Daily Pod, Tom Staple talked to Sarah Dobson from the Batesville Memorial Public Library. That'll be on WRBI tomorrow morning just after 9:30 on the Daily Pod. 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
1: I'm WRBI meteorologist Paul Trombley with Southeastern Indiana's most reliable forecast. Mainly sunny this afternoon with daytime highs approaching 76. Northwest winds 5 to 10 miles per hour. Lows dip down to about 54 tonight, mainly clear skies. 78 tomorrow, mainly clear skies. Currently, it's 73 degrees.
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1: Country 103.9 WRBI, Josh Ross, Hate How You Look. It's Katie Kinker with you on this Monday. And coming up Saturday morning from 6 to 8, we will have Weekend in the Country on WRBI. This week, Craig Orndorff is presenting The Colors of Country with songs featuring red and white. Weekend in the Country is brought to you in part by Dunlap Supply. Again, this will be on WRBI Saturday morning from 6 to 8. Next up, Blake Shelton.
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3: ABC News, I'm Michelle Franzen. The U.S. says it's warning a widening its secondary sanctions for countries and financial institutions that continue to do business with Iran. Treasury Secretary Scott Bessent warning that there's no gray area left in this conflict.
4: We know who they are. They know who they are. So when the hammer of U.S. Treasury actions falls upon them, they will have no one to blame but themselves.
3: A trade war brewing within the U.S. and Canada. Canada says it will implement its own tariffs on U.S. goods. That after the Trump administration's 50% hike on some Canadian goods went into effect Saturday. Fire crews in Nevada are battling an out-of-control wildfire northwest of Reno. The Hawk Fire erupted over the weekend and has triggered thousands of evacuations. That blaze scorching 15,000 acres so far. And extreme heat in California's Death Valley National Park is blamed for the death of a French tourist who set out to walk after car troubles, temperatures reaching 116. This is ABC News.
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0: 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It's Katie Kinker reminding you that we will have the Reds and Giants game on the air tonight. 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
1: I'm WRBI meteorologist Paul Trombley with Southeastern Indiana's most reliable forecast. Mainly sunny this afternoon with daytime highs approaching 76. Northwest winds 5 to 10 miles per hour. Lows dip down to about 54 tonight, mainly clear skies. 78 tomorrow, mainly clear skies. Right now, 74.
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1: ABC News, I'm Michelle Franzen. The U.S. says it's warning widening its secondary sanctions for countries and financial institutions that continue to do business with Iran. Treasury Secretary Scott Bessent warning that there's no gray area left in this conflict.
2: We know who they are. They know who they are. So when the hammer of U.S. Treasury actions falls upon them, they will have no one to blame but themselves.
1: A trade war brewing within the U.S. and Canada. Canada says it will implement its own tariffs on U.S. goods. That after the Trump administration's 50% hike on some Canadian goods went into effect Saturday. Fire crews in Nevada are battling an out-of-control wildfire northwest of Reno. The Hawk Fire erupted over the weekend and has triggered thousands of evacuations. That blaze scorching 15,000 acres so far. And extreme heat in California's Death Valley National Park is blamed for the death of a French tourist who set out to walk after car troubles, temperatures reaching 116. This is ABC News. The governor of Indiana calling for an investigation into the power company with thousands of residents and businesses in Gary without power for nearly 2 weeks following severe storms. ABC's Alex Perez says crews are still trying to clear much of the debris.
3: Getting all of this debris cleaned up is also very important. Many residents have joined a class action lawsuit accusing the utility company of not doing enough to prepare for those violent storms. The utility company says they are working around the clock to get everybody back on, and they anticipate that could be by some point tomorrow.
1: In Massachusetts, the trial of Lindsay Clancy is nearing an end with closing arguments set to begin this week. The mother is charged with killing her three children in 2023. Defense attorneys claim Clancy suffered from postpartum psychosis. Ukraine marking Independence Day and 35 years since breaking away from Russia. UK's new Prime Minister Andy Burnham today on his first visit to Ukraine, showing solidarity in helping Ukraine defend against Russian attacks. Michelle Franzen.
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12: I'm Tom Snape in the WRBI newsroom. The Batesville Food Pantry has received a $1,500 grant from the Ripley County Community Foundation that will be used to support ongoing operational expenses. Last year, the pantry served an average of 222 families per month, which represents about 797 individuals. Nearly half of those served are children and adolescents under the age of 18. Margaret Mary Health is donating $50,000 to help Franklin County recover from devastating flooding. The money will go to the Franklin County Community Foundation Disaster Relief Fund, which is assisting with immediate needs and long-term recovery efforts. Margaret Mary Health team members are also taking part in local relief and recovery efforts throughout the affected

0: communities. The Batesville-based health system said the donation reflects its commitment to supporting southeastern Indiana communities in times of need. State Senator Gene Lysing chaired the 2026 Rural Caucus meeting last week at the Indiana State Fair. More than 120 legislators, agricultural leaders, and others met in the Normandy Barn at the state fairgrounds to discuss issues impacting Indiana's rural communities, such as data centers, food safety, and structural changes to Purdue Extension and 4-H. Former Indiana lawmaker Andy Zay will receive $625,000 from the state, but he won't be getting his old job back.
1: Indiana will pay Zay to settle his lawsuit over his removal from the state's Utility Regulatory Commission, with part of the settlement covering his legal fees. Neither side admits breaking the law, and Zay gives up his claims against Governor Mike Braun, but the agreement still allows Zay to file a complaint with the U.S. Equal Employment Opportunity Commission. Jake McDaniel, Network Indiana.
0: State Representative Victoria Garcia Wilburn is calling on Governor Braun and the FSSA to pause Medicaid coverage terminations for Hoosiers in disaster-declared counties. Following recent severe storms and flooding, Garcia Wilburn, a Democrat from Fishers, is urging the state to suspend paperwork deadlines and level-of-care assessments. She argues that disaster victims recovering from storm damage should not lose their essential health coverage or in-home care due to missing forms or displaced mail. The Hospital Foundation of Decatur County's 2026 Event 4 Caring Golf Outing raised more than $19,000 to support healthcare initiatives that benefit patients and families throughout Decatur County. Organizers say proceeds from the annual fundraising event held this year at North Branch Golf Course will help advance the foundation's mission of supporting high-quality healthcare and enhancing services available through Decatur County Memorial Hospital. I'm Tom Snape with news on 103.9 WRBI. 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
0: 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Rob LaFerry's scheduled guests are Batesville football coach Evan Ulrey, Milan tennis coach Carter Wade, South Ripley volleyball coach Jesse Sell, Ryan Reinhart, the new athletic director at South Ripley, and Oldenburg Academy volleyball coach Patrick Carlson. The Reds open a three-game series late tonight in San Francisco against the Giants. Chase Burns tries again for his 15th win of the year. Coverage begins at 9:15 p.m. on 103.9 FM. 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
3: Soybeans and cattle were down. Corn was up. Hogs were mostly lower. Hello, I'm Megan Grebner with your commodity market update on Brownfield. You better build bigger bins. It's just a suggestion, but regardless, be ready to maximize your per acre profits with MX Series corn by Stein. Stein has yield. Soybeans were lower on profit-taking and technical selling. Last week's major private crop tour is projecting record yield potential in development weather looks favorable. There's also some spillover pressure from soybean and crude oils. September beans were down 9 at 12.16. November beans down 15 and a quarter at 12.24 and a quarter. Corn was higher on fund and technical buying. The major private crop tour has a corn yield at a six-year low if realized. Combined with the overall solid demand, that would pull new crop ending stocks considerably lower. September corn was down 7 3/4 at 491.5. December corn was down 7 at 515.5. The wheat complex was mixed. Wheat continues to monitor the Black Sea export situation while also watching U.S. harvest activity. The spring wheat harvest should be close to 50% complete while the winter harvest is nearly over. In Chicago, September wheat was up a quarter at 681.75. D-sweet was up a quarter at 691.5. In Kansas City, September wheat was down 5 3/4 at 750.5. And in Minneapolis, September wheat was down 4 3/4 at 693.5. Live and feeder cattle were down sharply on fund liquidation. Feeders had additional pressure from the gains in corn. Choice box beef was lower during the session, while Select was sharply higher. October lives were down 432 at 213.60. December lives down 430 at 214.20. Hogs were mostly lower on technical weakness. October lean hogs were up a quarter at 81.12. December lean hogs down a nickel at 71.47. I'm Megan Grebner for Brownfield.
4: I'm WRBI meteorologist Paul Frobley with Southeastern Indiana's most reliable forecast. Mainly clear tonight with a low of 54. North winds around 5 miles per hour. Tomorrow, high of 78. Partly cloudy tomorrow night, lows around 56. Low 80s Wednesday and Thursday with a slight chance of thunderstorms Thursday. Looking at the long range, 82 Friday, 83 Saturday, and 85 on Sunday. Right now, it's 74 degrees.
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0: Country 103.9 WRBI, Lee Bryce saying love like crazy. It is Monday, brand new work week. A happy Monday and a good afternoon to you. Rob LeFerry with you in studio until 6 o'clock, and then we have got Coach's Corner tonight, and we will be at the Raver Corner, delivered by Ison's Family Pizza. We'll talk about that guest list later on today. But in the meantime, we've got some weather to talk about as we are looking for a comfortable week around southeastern Indiana. Country music will follow the forecast. Dan and Shay will lead it off on Country 103.9 WRBI.
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6: I'm WRBI meteorologist Paul Frobley with southeastern Indiana's most reliable forecast. Lows level off around 54 tonight under mainly clear skies. Northerly winds around 5 miles per hour. Mainly clear skies again tomorrow. High temperatures reach up to 78. Tomorrow night, lows dip down to about 56. Right now, it's 74 degrees.
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0: Ella Langley, a little warmth for the wind on Country 103.9 WRBI. Robin with you on a Monday as a new work week is here. 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This morning, Tom Snape was in with Linda Schwartz talking about the Ripley County Crop Walk. 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
2: ABC News, I'm Michelle Franzen. The U.S. says it will impose sanctions on countries and financial institutions continuing to do business with Iran. Treasury Secretary Scott Bessent says the U.S. is trying to put a chokehold on Iran's economy. ABC's Karen Travers says there's no timeline, though, on the sanctions.
3: He said that this is really a threat right at this point. The Treasury Department had announced that countries will be given a defined timeline to shut down Iran-related activity that the administration has identified and said if they fail to act, Treasury will act, but we don't have the details of what that timeline is. That has not been released publicly.
2: In response to the U.S. 50% tariffs placed on Canadian imports, Canada says it will oppose tariffs on U.S. goods starting in September. President Trump also threatening to double tariffs, he says, in January. In Nevada, evacuations continuing northwest of Reno, where crews are battling the Hawk Fire. It broke out over the weekend. This is ABC News.
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0: Country 103.9 WRBI, Riley Green, a little Think As You Drunk. Rob LeFerry getting ready for the 4 o'clock hour. The Garth Brooks Blame It All on My Roots tour shows in Indianapolis are in the books. They started on Thursday. They went through yesterday afternoon. I had a chance to go on Saturday night. I know many of you had a chance to go this past weekend as well. What an absolute blast of a show put on by Garth Brooks. Just a little over 2 hours of his best hits, including some absolute phenomenal covers of some other great country music artists. So well done by Garth Brooks, still doing his thing at the age of 64. Before 4 o'clock, Corey Kent and Co. Wetzel. That's going to be after weather on Country 103.9 WRBI.
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3: I'm WRBI meteorologist Paul Frombly with southeastern Indiana's most reliable forecast. Mainly clear skies with fog tonight with lows around 55. Winds out of the north around 5 miles per hour. Mainly sunny skies develop with fog in spots early tomorrow. Daytime highs approaching 80. Right now, it's 74 degrees.
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1: ABC News, I'm Michelle Franzen. The U.S. says it will impose sanctions on countries and financial institutions continuing to do business with Iran. Treasury Secretary Scott Bessent says the U.S. is trying to put a chokehold on Iran's economy. ABC's Karen Travers says there's no timeline, though, on the sanctions.
2: He said that this is really a threat right at this point. The Treasury Department had announced that countries will be given a defined timeline to shut down Iran-related activity that the administration has identified and said if they fail to act, Treasury will act. But we don't have the details of what that timeline is. That has not been released publicly.
1: In response to the U.S. 50% tariffs placed on Canadian imports, Canada says it will oppose tariffs on U.S. goods starting in September. President Trump also threatening to double tariffs, he says, in January. In Nevada, evacuations continuing northwest of Reno, where crews are battling the Hawk Fire. It broke out over the weekend. This is ABC News. The investigation into the sudden death of Hayden Panettiere continues. The actress's estranged mother now speaking out in an interview with Good Morning America.
3: Leslie Vogel telling ABC's Rhiannon Alley about the moment she learned her daughter had died from a possible drug overdose, days before her 37th birthday.
4: I was just numb.
3: The actress suffered cardiac arrest last week. The police report claims her on and off again boyfriend Brian Hickerson and his brother Zach were there and called 911. Hickerson pleaded no contest in 2021 to felony charges alleging he had abused Panettiere.
1: ABC's Allison Kosick. Prosecutors in the trial of Lindsay Clancy calling rebuttal witnesses today. The mother is charged with killing her three children, with defense attorneys claiming Clancy suffered from postpartum psychosis. Closing arguments are set to begin this week. I'm Michelle Franzen, ABC News.
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10: I'm Tom Snape in the WRBI newsroom. Margaret Mary Health is donating $50,000 to help Franklin County recover from the recent devastating flooding. The money will go to the Franklin County Community Foundation Disaster Relief Fund, which is assisting with immediate needs and long-term recovery efforts. Margaret Mary Health team members are also taking part in local relief and recovery efforts throughout the affected communities. The Batesville-based health system said the donation reflects its commitment to supporting southeastern Indiana communities in times of need. The Batesville Food Pantry is the recipient of a $1,500 grant from the Ripley County Community Foundation that will be used to support ongoing operational expenses. Last year, the pantry served an average of 222 families per month, which represents about 797 individuals. Nearly half of those served are children and adolescents under the age of 18. Area State Senator Gene Lysing chaired the 2026 Rural Caucus meeting last week at the Indiana State Fair. More than 120 lawmakers, agricultural leaders, and others met in the Normandy Barn at the state fairgrounds to discuss issues impacting Indiana's rural communities, such as data centers, food safety, and structural changes to Purdue Extension and 4-H. Former Indiana Utility Regulatory Commission Chairman Andy Zay will receive more than $600,000 as part of a lawsuit settlement.
11: Zay and Governor Mike Braun settled that lawsuit over the weekend. I'm Jake McDaniel. Braun fired Zay earlier this month after state officials accused him of not filing proper financial paperwork and giving gifts he shouldn't have. Zay sued, claiming the firing was illegal, but now says settling the lawsuit is the best path forward. Jake McDaniel, Network Indiana.
10: The Sunman Rural Fire Department will honor the memory of the 343 firefighters who perished in the 9/11 attacks. The department's annual walk to remember will be held on Friday, September 11th at 6 p.m. Firefighters will walk 3.43 miles in full turnout gear to honor the 343 firefighters who lost their lives at the World Trade Center in New York City on September 11th, 2001, as well as the others who perished that day. This year marks the 25th anniversary of the terrorist attacks. The walk is open to the public, and if you're interested in participating, you're asked to meet at the Sunman Firehouse at 5:30 the evening of the event. And the local firefighting community is mourning the passing of Kim Meyer last week at the age of 68. Meyer served with the Napoleon Volunteer Fire Department for 50 years, including time as assistant chief. Services will be held on Wednesday at the Napoleon Firehouse. I'm Tom Snape with news on 103.9 WRBI. 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
10: 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Rob LaFerry's scheduled guests are Batesville football coach Evan Ulrey, Milan tennis coach Carter Wade, South Ripley volleyball coach Jesse Sell, Ryan Reinhart, the new athletic director at South Ripley, and Oldenburg Academy volleyball coach Patrick Carlson. The Reds open a three-game series late tonight in San Francisco against the Giants. Chase Burns tries again for his 15th win of the year. 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
13: Corn rallied once again. Soybean futures, a bit of a struggle today. This is Hoosier Ag Today's Monday Closing Farm Market Report. That very low corn yield number from last week's crop tour boosted the futures market today. The opposite was true for soybeans from the tour, with good yield numbers, and also weakness in oil markets had soybean oil down hard, further pressuring the bean market. Over in corn, September ends at 491.5, up 7.75. Deese finishes at 7 cents up, 515.5. September beans down 9, 12.16. November down 15.25, 12.24.25. And September wheat up a quarter at 681.75. October live cattle 213.60, down $4.32. October lean hogs up 25 cents, 81.12. I'm Andy Eubank, Hoosier Ag Today, Indiana's farm network for 20 years.
14: I'm WRBI meteorologist Paul Frombly with Southeastern Indiana's most reliable forecast. Mainly clear skies with fog tonight with lows around 55. Winds out of the north around 5 miles per hour. Mainly sunny skies develop with fog in spots early tomorrow. Daytime highs approaching 80. Currently 76.
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0: Country 103.9 WRBI, Tucker Wetmore and Brunette. Rob LeFerrie again wishing you a good afternoon on a Monday. I'm here until 6, and then I'll be over at Ison's Family Pizza for Episode 2 of the new season of Coach's Corner. Raver Corner tonight is full. We've got Batesville football. We'll be talking with head coach Evan Ulrey. We've got some Milan Athletics with Carter Wade. Jesse Sell with South Ripley Volleyball, also South Ripley Athletic Director, the new AD, Brian Reinhart, and Oldenburg Volleyball with Patrick Carlson. That is all on Coach's Corner tonight on the FM dial, the WRBI app, and WRBI TV. It begins at 6 o'clock. Looking forward to Episode 2. Coming up, 4 o'clock hour, Zach John King, plus more afternoon weather on Country 103.9 WRBI.
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1: I'm WRBI meteorologist Paul Frombly with Southeastern Indiana's most reliable forecast. Mainly clear skies with fog tonight with lows around 55. Winds out of the north around 5 miles per hour. Mainly sunny skies develop with fog in spots early tomorrow. Daytime highs approaching 80. Currently 76.
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That is Jason Aldean, A Little Wind She Says Baby on Country 103.9 WRBI. Hanging out with Rob. Jason Aldean in the area this past weekend. Garth Brooks was the big story in Indy, but Jason Aldean was sold out in Cincinnati as he was playing at River Bend. Got a chance to see highlights, at least, from the show. And a very, very solid performance by Jason Aldean. Several in attendance who are big fans and have been since his inception in the world of country music. I got Gabby Barrett coming up. Haven't heard her in a while. She is going to follow national news.

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2: ABC News, I'm Michelle Franz, and a growing trade war between the U.S. and Canada brewing. After talks collapsed, ABC's Rachel Scott says American and Canadian consumers, though, could end up paying the biggest price.
3: President Trump has now imposed a 50% tariff on $20 billion of Canadian goods. Ontario Premier Doug Ford says President Trump cannot be trusted.
4: President Trump is the type of person that would steal your lunch money the first day. He'd steal the toque off your head the second day. And the third day, he'd steal your running shoes.
3: Starting September 8th, Canada will impose a 50% tariff on U.S. goods. Everything from steel and dairy and clothes to plywood, alcohol, and electronics.
2: The U.S. announcing today countries doing business with Iran will face secondary sanctions. Iran responding, saying it will not change the blockade in the Strait of Hormuz. Louisiana's National Guard members have completed their eight-month-long service in New Orleans as part of the Trump administration's security mission on U.S. cities. This is ABC News.
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0: 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Another week where Luke Combs and Be By You is number 1. Kenny Chesney at 2, Stella Lefty 3, Taylor Swift 4, and Luke Bryan at number 5. Ella Langley, Morgan Wallen at number 6, Kane Brown 7, and then 9 and 10, Lauren Elena with Chase Matthew and All My Exes, and then John Morgan and Kid Myself. 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
3: I'm WRBI meteorologist Paul Frobley with southeastern Indiana's most reliable forecast. Mainly clear skies with fog tonight with lows around 55. Winds out of the north around 5 miles per hour. Mainly sunny skies develop with fog in spots early tomorrow. Daytime highs approaching 80. Currently 76.
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1: ABC News, I'm Michelle Franz. In a growing trade war between the U.S. and Canada brewing, after talks collapsed, ABC's Rachel Scott says American and Canadian consumers, though, could end up paying the biggest price.
2: President Trump has now imposed a 50% tariff on $20 billion of Canadian goods. Ontario Premier Doug Ford says President Trump cannot be trusted.
3: President Trump is the type of person that would steal your lunch money the first day. He'd steal the toque off your head the second day. And the third day, he'd steal your running shoes.
2: Starting September 8th, Canada will impose a 50% tariff on U.S. goods. Everything from steel and dairy and clothes to plywood, alcohol, and electronics.
1: The U.S. announcing today countries doing business with Iran will face secondary sanctions. Iran responding, saying it will not change the blockade in the Strait of Hormuz. Louisiana's National Guard members have completed their eight-month-long service in New Orleans as part of the Trump administration's security mission on U.S. cities. This is ABC News. A mystery below the streets of New York City, some people spotted coming from manholes over the past few months. The latest incident shown in a video posted to social media captured several people coming out of a manhole near Penn Station. ABC's Aaron Katursky says police are investigating, saying they could be looking for treasures below or something else.
4: Three people in overalls emerging one by one, each wearing what appears to be a headlamp. Back in June, a group of men with flashlights and waders pried open a manhole cover in Queens, then slipped into the sewer. And seven guys, some with headlamps and shovels, did the same thing in Brooklyn, dropping in one by one. And then they were climbing out of the sewer, one of them nearly run over by a car.
1: The governor of Indiana calling for an investigation into the power company. Thousands of residents and businesses in Gary are still without power for nearly 2 weeks following severe storms. The state utility company says it expects power to be fully restored by tomorrow. Michelle Franz in ABC News.
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10: I'm Tom Snape in the WRBI newsroom. The Batesville Food Pantry has received a $1,500 grant from the Ripley County Community Foundation that will be used to support ongoing operational expenses. Last year, the pantry served an average of 222 families per month, which represents about 797 individuals. Nearly half of those served are children and adolescents under the age of 18. Margaret Mary Health is donating $50,000 to help Franklin County recover from devastating flooding. The money will go to the Franklin County Community Foundation Disaster Relief Fund, which is assisting with immediate needs and long-term recovery efforts. Margaret Mary Health team members are also taking part in local relief and recovery efforts throughout the affected communities. The Batesville-based health system said the donation reflects its commitment to supporting southeastern Indiana communities in times of need. State Senator Gene Lysing chaired the 2026 Rural Caucus meeting last week at the Indiana State Fair. More than 120 legislators, agricultural leaders, and others met in the Normandy Barn at the state fairgrounds to discuss issues impacting Indiana's rural communities, such as data centers, food safety, and structural changes to Purdue Extension and 4-H. Former Indiana lawmaker Andy Zay will receive $625,000 from the state, but he won't be getting his old job back.
11: Indiana will pay Zay to settle his lawsuit over his removal from the state's Utility Regulatory Commission, with part of the settlement covering his legal fees. Neither side admits breaking the law, and Zay gives up his claims against Governor Mike Braun, but the agreement still allows Zay to file a complaint with the U.S. Equal Employment Opportunity Commission. Jake McDaniel, Network Indiana.
10: State Representative Victoria Garcia Wilburn is calling on Governor Braun and the FSSA to pause Medicaid coverage terminations for Hoosiers in disaster-declared counties. Following recent severe storms and flooding, Garcia Wilburn, a Democrat from Fishers, is urging the state to suspend paperwork deadlines and level of care assessments. She argues that disaster victims recovering from storm damage should not lose their essential health coverage or in-home care due to missing forms or displaced mail. The Hospital Foundation of Decatur County's 2026 Event 4 Caring Golf Outing raised more than $19,000 to support healthcare initiatives that benefit patients and families throughout Decatur County. Organizers say proceeds from the annual fundraising event held this year at North Branch Golf Course will help advance the foundation's mission of supporting high-quality healthcare and enhancing services available through Decatur County Memorial Hospital. I'm Tom Snape with news on 103.9 WRBI. 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
1: 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Rob LaFerry's scheduled guests are Batesville football coach Evan Ulrey, Milan tennis coach Carter Wade, South Ripley volleyball coach Jesse Sell, Ryan Reinhart, the new athletic director at South Ripley, and Oldenburg Academy volleyball coach Patrick Carlson. The Reds open a three-game series late tonight in San Francisco against the Giants. Chase Burns tries again for his 15th win of the year. 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
2: From ABC News, Wall Street Now. A mixed day for Wall Street as the Dow Jones closed, gaining 140 points. Other indexes, like the S&P 500, suffered a stumble after some key tech stock, like Micron Technology, Sandusk, and Broadcom, dropped throughout the day, finally ending the day at a quarter of a percent loss. The markets today also responding to the announcement of new sanctions against Iran from the Trump administration, aimed at cutting off all potential sources of revenue for the regime. Treasury Secretary Scott Bessent also warning countries that continue to do business with Iran that they will face similar retaliation. 10-year Treasury yields today also shifted lower to around 4.7% after new reports from the Treasury suggest the agency may use the general account to fund a buyback operation. Some experts, though, appear skeptical about whether this move will be able to successfully bring down yields on 10-year and 30-year treasures. Michelle Franzen, ABC News.
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1: Funeral services for 93-year-old Louise Thomas of New Point will be held Tuesday at 1 p.m. at New Point Christian Church. Visitation will be Tuesday from 11 a.m. until time of service. Arrangements are being handled by Myers Funeral Home in Batesville. She is survived by two sons, seven grandchildren, six great-grandchildren, one niece, and one cousin. Burial will be in Rossburg Cemetery. Memorial contributions may be made to New Point Christian Church or the New Point Volunteer Fire Department. Those were funeral arrangements for Louise Thomas. Funeral services for 39-year-old Elizabeth Annette Lee of Greensburg will be held Tuesday at 1 p.m. at Porter Oliger Pearson Funeral Home in Greensburg. Visitation will be Tuesday from 10 a.m. until time of service. She is survived by her father, Randy Lee, her mother, Kim Burns, one brother, three sisters, plus numerous nieces and nephews, and several aunts, uncles, and cousins. Burial will be in Rossburg Cemetery in New Point. Memorial contributions may be made to the Greensburg Decatur County Animal Shelter. Those were funeral arrangements for Elizabeth Lee. Funeral services for 21-year-old Gabriel Owen McIntosh of Westport will be held Tuesday at 2 p.m. at Bass and Gasper Funeral Home in Westport. Visitation will be Tuesday from noon until time of service. He is survived by his parents, Clinton McIntosh and Samantha Chapelo, as well as his grandparents. Burial will be in Westport Cemetery. Memorial contributions may be made to the Decatur County Humane Society. Those were funeral arrangements for Gabe McIntosh.
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4: I'm WRBI meteorologist Paul Frobley with southeastern Indiana's most reliable forecast. Mainly clear skies with fog tonight with lows around 55. Winds out of the north around 5 miles per hour. Mainly sunny skies develop with fog in spots early tomorrow. Daytime highs approaching 80. Currently 76.
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0: Country 103.9 WRBI, Parmalee and Gonna Love You. Rob LeFerry officially wishing you a good evening on a Monday night. Yes, we've got Coach's Corner on the way at 6 o'clock, but do not forget we've got Reds baseball for you late tonight as the Reds begin a three-game series out in San Francisco taking on the Giants. It's going to be a 9:15 airtime this evening, 9:15 tomorrow night, and then on Wednesday, a late afternoon affair, airtime at 3:15. Then the Reds go to Chicago to take on the Cubs this weekend. We've got the Reds for you this week on the Sports Voice Country, 103.9 WRBI.
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1: I'm WRBI meteorologist Paul Frombly with Southeastern Indiana's most reliable forecast. Mainly clear skies with fog tonight with lows around 55. Winds out of the north around 5 miles per hour. Mainly sunny skies develop with fog in spots early tomorrow. Daytime highs approaching 80. Currently 76.
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0: Dan and Shay and you on Country 103.9 WRBI. Rob LaFerre in studio on a Monday night. Time to take a look at country music history. August 24th, 1968, Jeannie C. Riley is on the chart with Harper Valley PTA. 1977, Johnny Paycheck records Take This Job and Shove It. 1977, again, Waylon Jennings says Take This Cocaine and Shove It. He gets arrested for it in Nashville. 2010, Doug Stone arrested on drunk driving charges in Tennessee. 2018, Miranda Lambert announces yet another breakup, this time to Evan Felker. And finally today, a happy 44th birthday to Kanan Smith. You know him for Love You Like That. That's country music history on your August 24th. Coming up, national news, then Ella Langley with Morgan Wallen.
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2: ABC News, I'm Michelle Franzen. The Supreme Court has moved to allow President Trump to implement key portions of his executive order on mail-in voting ahead of the November midterm elections. ABC's Devin Dwyer says many questions remain.
3: This decision is not a surprise, but does now resolve a significant dispute in President Trump's favor that has been pending at the Supreme Court now for several weeks. This involves his March 2026 executive order directing a number of steps for his administration to take to put new safeguards, in his view, around the practice of mail voting in time for the November election.
2: A trade war heating up between the U.S. and Canada, with various Canadian imports facing 50% tariffs. Canada now vowing to do the same by September. In Nevada, fire crews are starting to get a handle on that fast-moving wildfire that erupted over the weekend northwest of Reno. The blaze, 27% contained, authorities say. Evacuation orders remain in place. This is ABC News.
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Hi, everyone. I'm Craig Orndorff on the next Weekend in the Country, a special edition. We'll have another installment of Colors of Country. And this time we'll dabble in reds and whites. And we'll hear from Merle Haggard, Toby Keith, the Bellamy Brothers, George Jones, Lori Morgan, Marty Robbins, and many more. So come join us as we listen to the colorful memories on the next Weekend in the Country. Saturday morning at 6, brought to you by Dunlap Supply, Conrady Insurance, and Bessler's Trackside Auto Depot on Country 103.9 WRBI.

Country 103.9 WRBI, Megan Maroney and Beautiful Things. I'm Rob LeFerry. That's going to do it for me here on this Monday night. Come back and do it all over again tomorrow, full time, going from 3 o'clock until 7. 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Otherwise, enjoy your Monday night. 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We are back together again on Tuesday on Country 103.9 WRBI.

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3: I'm WRBI meteorologist Paul Frobley with southeastern Indiana's most reliable forecast. Mainly clear skies with fog tonight with lows around 55. Winds out of the north around 5 miles per hour. Mainly sunny skies develop with fog in spots early tomorrow. Daytime highs approaching 80. Currently, it's 77 degrees.
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1: ABC News, I'm Michelle Franzen. The Supreme Court has moved to allow President Trump to implement key portions of his executive order.
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2: On Fines of the Raver Corner, we welcome you to Coach's Corner, delivered by Ison's Family Pizza on this Monday night. Rob LaFerry here with you for episode 2 of the new season in person and with a full guest lineup tonight. So let's not waste any time and let's get started. Let's talk Batesville football this evening. First off, with Batesville head football coach Evan Ulrey, the Bulldogs, a 2017 winner at Triton Central last Friday in week number 1 of the year. Not only is it a final and a win for the Dogs, it's a win in overtime, Coach. And I think I said it for the newspaper tomorrow. Leg cramps, you had mistakes. Everything that usually happens in week one happens. On the positive side, though, Bulldogs a winner.
3: Yeah, and I think that's always a big thing, right, is a win. And in many cases, you feel you feel better. I think your players feel better. I'm sure people in the community feel better when it's 1-0 compared to 0-1. As a coach, you know, I always look at it, and you're probably, you know, similar and can kind of relate, is that I'm still breaking it down and analyzing play to play and all that stuff. Win or loss, it was still going to be viewed the same, you know, on a coaching aspect, because you're just still continuing to that process of getting better each week. So, but no, I was very proud of our guys. I think they had to overcome a lot of adversity, whether it's self-inflicted or just outside circumstances, you know, in some cases out of their control. But to go on the road and beat a pretty good football team and a great program in Triton Central, that's great. It's a great way to start the season, and you know, and just happy for our guys to, I guess you could say, get the monkey off the back. Mm-hmm. I didn't even realize this until I was talking to Calvin Paschett after the game. He's like, Coach, that was my first win as a starting quarterback. You know, at the varsity, and I'm like, I kind of stood and looked at him like, yeah, you're right. I guess we lost a handful of games there at the end of the year. So, again, really, really happy for all of our guys and proud of Calvin to, I think, really settle in late in that game and deliver big for us.
2: And when you mentioned Calvin in that position, you know, his first season opener as a starting quarterback, you had a couple freshmen out there on Friday night, too, who got a lot of playing time. And away from that, we've harped so much on so many guys returning. You had so many.

0: guys last year who were not quite ready for that game a year ago. You lose at 11-10. It comes down to the last couple plays. Did you see some maturity, some resiliency that you didn't see a year ago when you take a look at how last year ended in week one and how this year ended in week one?
1: Well, I mean, you can look at the outcome. You know, win one, lose one. I think that's kind of maybe an easy way. I'll be honest. What I was the most proud about of our guys is going into halftime. Mm-hmm. You know, hey, guys, we're not having to tell them. Mm-hmm. They're telling each other,
0: right.
1: and they're reassuring us that, like, hey, we're fine. Like, yeah, we've let some things slip. We've not finished a few drives. We've missed some opportunities. We're fine. We're good. Like, just, you know, ultimately in the end, hey, let's just relax and get back to executing and finishing. You know, I think there were times we were executing, but then it would be, you know, and Calvin knows there's a couple of times he opened the wrong way and it was discombobulated in the backfield, or we're checking plays. We really don't need to check plays. And we were just kind of overthinking it sometimes and just kind of needed to settle down and just, you know, stick with some things and just execute more consistently. And you hit it at the beginning of this, is that's sometimes what you see in week one, unfortunately. And but to see our guys, I think the ability to, I think, show that maturity in a halftime locker room. And even in the second half, like, we gave up a couple big plays. Fortunately, you know, they had a legal forward pass and had a holding call on one that called those back. But even, like, just the ability, the body language, and, you know, get back and then finish those drives defensively, you know, you're winning, you're in control, you feel like you're in control. You know, we think we have them stopped on the fourth down where they complete the ball. You know, we thought it was definitely incomplete, but it doesn't matter. But they bounce to the next play, you know, and they found, you know, just trying to find ways. You give up a late touchdown, a 2-point conversion. You can complain, you know, with certain things, you know, in that process, but you do that. And then our defense has to go right back on the field in overtime. Mm-hmm. They hold them to 3, shows a lot of resolve with that couple freshmen on that side, as you mentioned. And then just say, hey, all right, let's go score and win the game. And they did that in the second play in overtime. And that's what I'm probably the most proud about, is just how they handled it, you know, throughout that game. Not necessarily that we won. I'm happy we won. But, like, I'm just saying, like, more of the how they just continue to handle themselves throughout the entire game.
0: Batesville wins it on a touchdown pass, Calvin Padgett to Jake Shornick to win it 2017 in overtime. Let's talk offense in terms of breaking things down the field. I thought a big part of your offense when it came to that second half and saying, hey, we're just fine, had a lot to do with Zayden Small, A'Jon Herbert, and Dylan Shane in the backfield. But then away from them, you got a huge boost as well with that receiver group of Jackson Elston.
1: Yeah, I mean, and I think this all comes down to, if anyone knows, we want to run the football. You know, we want to establish a run game, and we want to stick with that. We feel we have four backs. I know Jeff Gerstbauer played some fullback for us as well, but you mentioned it. You know, Dylan Shane, he wasn't 100%, but, man, he gutted it out, and there were, you know, he got so close that it looked like he was going to pop one or two, but runs hard. Just yards after contact, you know, Dylan's probably going to lead the area in that, because he's a bowling ball, you know, like, you know, not a, he's just, I say he runs like that. He's not a bowling ball, because he's you know, he's jacked and all, you know, fit and cut. But, like, no, I was very pleased. And then it was just one of those, a couple of those drives where you see Zayden kind of, you know, doing his thing and getting us down there. And then A'Jon finishes a drive. And then one drive we're got, you know, again, Dylan and A'Jon kind of pounding it away. And then boom, then you pop on with Zayden. And it's like, to have the fresh legs to come in and that those guys play off one another. I mean, A'Jon's got a burst. We know Zayden's got the zigzag and the burst too.
0: So let's say he's your dancer. Yeah. Dylan's your bull and Zayden's your dancer.
1: Yeah. And A'Jon's kind of
0: in-betweener.
1: He's an in-between. He's a straight line, downhill. And he's got some afterburners too.
0: Yeah.
1: So it's a very good complementary of those three. You know, like I said, Jeff Gerstbauer, I still think very highly of Jeff. He played fullback. He didn't get, I don't know if he got a carry in the game, but he's another one that, you know, don't be surprised to see get, you know, he can run some of our fullback stuff as well. So we're very pleased with that. And that all sets up everything. The ability then to throw the ball over the top or to, you know, play action passes. And I thought, you know, we missed a couple opportunities. We had the holding penalty in the first half that took away a score.

0: you know, but overall, that's the balance we want. You know, we tried to, you know, maybe take a shot or two, maybe more than what we needed, but to Calvin's defense, they gave us the right defense, and he's trying to check in, and then we kind of just were a little, I guess you could say, just not as crisp on the execution on some of that. But overall, I thought Jackson Elston, he's a problem. You know, he's, you know, 6'5", long arms, and can go high point a ball. And then I think Rylan Yeager and Jake Shornick complement Jackson very, very well.
1: All right, let's talk defense now. And I'll start with that you had some returners who, as the game went along, really stepped up and aided. But then when you take a look at the statistics, you had two freshmen who lead you in total tackles.
0: Yeah, I mean, Clayton Kaiser does not look like a freshman, does not play like a freshman. First varsity start, and he's already leading the team in you know, solos and overall tackles. And then Logan Schneider, you know, same thing. I think, well, it, actually him and Clayton had four solos apiece, and then Logan right there in tackles. You know, outside of maybe one play, you know, for Logan, you know, where the receiver got inside of him. Overall, I thought Logan continues to just get better each week and starting to kind of solidify himself as a legit. And we're doing all this, you know, without Gage Lancaster, who is, you know, you go in and it's no shot of Logan or Weston Smith, who Weston had his first start at, you know, corner on a Friday night in a varsity, you know, regular season game. I thought both of them played well. That was not really the issue on Friday. And so it's really great to see that and know, like, hey, at some point when Gage Lancaster comes back, man, that's going to be a pretty strong core on the back end, you know. So, yeah, but no, Logan and Clayton, man, they've got really bright futures. And it was really good to see two freshmen. The lights weren't too bright for them. They played really well.
1: And then I know last year there was at times some discussion about tackling with your defense and being a big issue. Did you see improvements in that area on Friday at times?
0: I mean, at times we're swarming to the football. We're just, I think sometimes just a little bit out of control. And that's probably, you know, we just got to continue to work on it. We just got to continue to practice it. And, you know, I think the one thing that, you know, there's just a massive difference the summer compared to all of a sudden it's full pads and you got to take the guy to the ground, right? And I think sometimes you know, in the summer you're working angles, you're getting there, but you're working your fits. But sometimes I think we just get a little out of control and not finishing well. There, you saw a few times that we're getting there and then we're not finishing. So that's part of us continuing to just perfect that and get better at it coaching wise and emphasizing it. As you know, I mean, attrition is a big piece to this, and it's kind of that catch 22 where you're trying not to go, you know, as many fully padded days because you're trying to limit, you know, just the overall wear and tear. But at the same point, you need to tackle and you need to do those things. And because there is a difference between tackling, you know, a running back or a good athlete compared to tackling a dummy or a tackle wheel or whatever, you know, there's just a difference. There really is. So, but I thought it was better than the week prior. Do I think that it's the standard that needs to be? Absolutely not. It was still a sore eye in my Friday night observation. And when I watched film, it was still a sore eye.
1: And then special teams. We definitely have some boots back at Batesville. I know we had mentioned that in our coaches' preview show, but, you know, also come away with a blocked punt. Isaac Limmel's able to put a couple balls deep to pin them back a little bit. So there's another area where, again, more experience and just getting guys those reps.
0: Yeah, no, Isaac had a really good punt. You know, he kind of couple different times set it down inside the 20. I mean, that's usually a statistic, right? And he had two of them. He angled it and put it right there. You can definitely see the difference of where he had to take that job over about midway last year, and he's looking better. The ball just comes off his foot cleaner. You know, I thought we did a great job protecting, and again just flipping the fields or putting the ball and making the Triton Central have to work long fields. That's a big thing. You know, field position is a huge aspect, you know, in a football game in general. Ronan Post, you know, and Cohen Flannery both got legs, you know, and Ronan, I mean, we almost were probably thinking on one of those early drives, he's kind of right there on the fringe. I was like,
1: oh. I may have said that during the broadcast. I'm like, do we put him in the fire?
0: Right. You know, and it crossed my mind. We got, you know, we got a big chunk of yardage. And I think if we probably would have got maybe 4 to 5 more yards, I would have probably felt more comfortable.
1: Right.
0: I mean, I think it was like, if I recall, it was about 48, 49.
1: Yeah.
0: And I would have rather maybe that first varsity kick be more around under 45 yards, just because, I mean, Ronan's got the leg. It's just that, you know, it's a big first kind of moment, you know, out there. And I think it was just kind of right there on the fringe. And but anyways, yeah, I mean, he's a weapon. And Cohen Flannery, great, you know, he can PAT kick, but he's kind of doing more of the kickoff, more of our kickoff specialist. And then Ronan's got to do more of the PAT, and all three of them can punt as well. So if we need anything, but you know, Isaac's right now, he's done a pretty good job of what we've asked. So, I mean, it's nice to see, I think special teams really outside of one kickoff return. I thought overall was a solid piece for us. I think we kind of won that phase in the game. You know, we had two blocks. We had a PAT block and we had, the block punt that you mentioned.
1: All right, 1-0 going into week number 2. Life does not get any easier. You're back on the road. It is a shorter trip. Don't have to deal with I-74, that's for sure. And now taking on the Milan Indians, number 3 in Class A, Ripley County Bell game. Milan awfully impressive last week against Rushville. What stands out to you about the Indians?
0: Their line. Their offensive line, I will tell you, they get after it. It pops right off. You watch it and you're like, that's a nasty, just farm bred country group of boys that get off the ball and they just want to make this a fist fight. And that's what stands out. I don't know any of those kids that play in the trenches. All I know, that's what it comes out to me, is it's a nasty group that gets after it, which then allows, they got a young quarterback this year, so that's a big difference. I'm happy that, you know, Wyatt Marsh is not a fifth year senior and that we're not, you know, it's not college football where they get 9 years to play, because, man, happy that he's graduated and hope he's doing well. But they still got the Lankfurman boys, and they can run the ball. I really like their fullback too. That's what it looks like. It looks almost like watching Batesville in the past with the wing tee stuff. But that's what pops out. Then defensively, it's the similar idea. They just, I think, they're just chippy, hard nosed, and they're aggressive. They fly to the football. And I know like how this game is. You got to go down there. It's always hard to go down to Milan. I think the last 3 times we played down there, it's been a 1-possession game. We've had to kind of rally in many cases. It's just tight. They're well coached. It's a rivalry game. I mean, what else would you expect? So, our guys know that, hey, we got our hands, full this week, and it just comes down to us. You know, we got to execute more than they do, and if we can do that, then I feel confident that we'll retain the bell. But it's gonna be a fight. Mm-hmm. It's gonna be a fight.
1: All right, that'll be a 6:40 pregame on WRBI Friday night, 7 o'clock kickoff. Again, Batesville at Milan for the County Bell. Batesville football head coach Evan Ulrey. Coach, good seeing you. We'll talk to you Friday night.
0: I appreciate it. Thank you.
1: All right, we will step aside, take a timeout, and we will come back and talk Milan tennis with head coach Carter Wade. 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
1: Ison's Family Pizza on this Monday night. Rob LeFerry back with you. Just wrapped up talking Batesville football with head coach Evan Ulrey. Again, Bulldogs will be at Milan for the Ripley County Bell game on Friday night. 7 o'clock kickoff, Bulldogs and Indians. And speaking of the Indians, good transition. We'll talk Milan boys tennis now as we welcome in Milan head coach Carter Wade. And coach, it's an early start to the season, but you guys are off and running.
5: Absolutely. We had a match against Batesville. It's always good to play the best early, and they're usually top of our sectional. And we played the East Central Invite this week, which we've placed last at the last 4 years up until this year, and we won the second match 4-1. So big jump from last year. We played Lincoln the second match, and they beat us 5-0 last year, and we came back and kind of flipped the script and beat them 4-1. Lost a tough one doubles match that probably should have went to three sets, but it's a long day of tennis, so being out in that sun all day kind of wears on them, but really proud of the flip from last season.
1: You talk about facing Batesville right in the opener, and, you know, those who follow tennis around the area, you know, Batesville's that team. It's usually year after year of sectional championships. Mm-hmm. When you take a look at that, do you take it as a measuring stick? Do you kind of use it as, okay, where are we at? What do we need to do? That way, hey, if the draw comes out later on the postseason, much more prepared.
5: Yeah, absolutely. And there have been years where we kind of get the short end of the stick and play them early, and then we come around and play them late in the year, early in the sectional, and we're a whole different team. Mm-hmm. So I do kind of like to see them early. We're able to see what we need to work on because they're usually pretty polished early. So we're able to see our doubles need some work. Mm-hmm. Couple of new guys up at one doubles. My two doubles from last year moved up. We're placing some regional qualifiers, so that's a big shoes to fill. Mm-hmm. So we took a shot at our doubles, and we've been hammering volley stuff like that all week. So being able to see what we need to clean up early, because they're usually going to be some of the better competition that we'll see all year. So it's nice to see where we at compared to usually the best. So it's good to get a measuring stick. Yeah, like you said.
1: All right, let's talk about your Milan Indian squad for 2026. Some names that we can expect to see out on the tennis court.
5: Absolutely. So number one singles will be rising senior Logan Bruns, and he has been a huge culture guy. He's been with me for 4 years now, and I started head coaching his freshman year, so I've been able to see his growth. And he's a tremendous kid, tremendous leader, and he makes everybody around him better. Another senior, Tyler Schaefer, he was with me his freshman year and tore up his knee, broke his leg, so he wasn't able to play. And just a guy who's lost a whole year of tennis, a whole year of development. He has taken it upon himself to get better in the off season, the time that nobody else is looking. So those two guys, they're showing the younger guys what I expect, what needs to be done. They played a lot of varsity tennis, especially as young guys, so they know what to expect. They know kind of what to let the other guys know, hey, what we need to work on, how much better we need to get. So they've been great as leaders. Juniors coming up, we got a big junior class, all four of them played varsity tennis last year as sophomores, so they're going to have a ton of experience under their belt, which is only going to help us, make us better. And we have a couple of sophomores, big group of sophomores and freshmen, which we have been kind of struggling with. You talked about the Milan Batesville game. Coach Lankford does a great job at building a great football program at a small school, so trying to get guys to come out for tennis has been an issue in the years past, but we have a big group of sophomores and freshmen, 5 sophomore, 5 freshmen, which I think we're going to get better for years to come.
1: And when you take a look at trying to build numbers back up, and, you know, the thing is, sport-wise, it's not the only sport right now.
5: Exactly.
1: You know, I hate to, you know, see going on social media where, whether it's this area, any other area, you're having to, like, beg people, hey, we need 3 more girls for cross country,
5: exactly,
1: or
5: yeah,
1: we need this. You just hate to see that, because I feel like there was a time, you know, me in high school, I know you in high school, like, everyone played everything. The rosters are always filled. So how do you approach these younger kids and say, hey, be a part of the tennis program? How do you sell Milan tennis?
5: So my coach before was my father, Zach Wade, and he had built he had done a lot of the grunt work for me. He and I both teach in the middle school, so we're able to kind of tell these kids, we know who's maybe not been playing football. We know who's not going to play football in high school. So even the ones who maybe haven't done anything in middle school, why don't you try tennis? Why don't you try this out? And a lot of them kind of give you a funny look at first, like, tennis, what do we? And once they try it, like these freshmen, I got a bunch. I coached the middle school basketball team last year, so I was able to kind of get a little pipeline of some basketball players this way. So just being in the middle school, being around kids who maybe haven't played a sport, don't play football, and are looking for something to do, it's been able to kind of get a hold of those kids as well.
1: All right, talk about what you guys have coming up. You're scheduled, I believe, to have two matches this week. You're back at East Central coming up tomorrow, home on Wednesday against South Dearborn yet again. Local competition, postseason competition, everyone thrown at you early.
5: And I tell them, we're going to see our sectional opponents. We're going to play every school in our sectional is going to have more students than us. They're going to have more kids on their tennis team. So getting those younger guys a look at some of these sectional opponents, they think East Central, oh, my gosh, we have. So just getting them a chance to play, and then they realize, hey, if we practice, if we work on these things for a month and we come see them at the end of September, October, that's a match that I can play in. That's a match that I can change from early in the year. So just getting these big dogs early in the year, it just makes us better. It makes our season, shows our growth when we see them later in the year. So I told them, hey, you got to be ready to go because we're getting the big dogs early.
1: And this is just Milan Tennis we're talking about. And I know I've talked to Ryan Lankman about this, especially as we wrapped up last year. But being a part of the high school tennis program, you're at the middle school basketball level. I mean, you are around every sport. Mm-hmm. Being in a small school, you are around every sport. I really liked a graphic that came out after school ended last year that, like, lists all these accomplishments, all these championships, team, individual. It seems like right now is just a great time for Milan Athletics.
5: Absolutely. And we are playing schools with more students than us in every sport imaginable. Mm-hmm. We have so many kids willing to play two or three sports, sometimes even more than one a season. Yep. We have people running cross country and playing football. We have people who kick for the soccer team and then go kick for the football team. So just they realize we have so many sports and there's not enough people to go around, so they got to be in it. They got to play as much as they can. And I think when kids play more than one sport, it not only makes them better at that one, it makes them better at all the other sports they play.
1: And there's a lot of life skills attached to
5: it
1: as well. Coach, we'll go ahead and let you go. Again, Milan Boys Tennis will be in action tomorrow at East Central. They are home. Go check them out on Wednesday against South Dearborn. Have a chance to chat, I'm sure, later again this fall. If not, hey, I'm sure middle school boys basketball season, we roll right back into each other.
5: Absolutely.
1: All right, that is Milan Boys Tennis Head Coach Carter Wade joining us. We'll step aside, take a time out, and come back and talk some volleyball with South Ripley Head Coach Jesse Sell on Coach's Corner, delivered by Ison's Family Pizza on the Sports Voice Country 103.9 WRBI, WRBI-TV, and the WRBI app.
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1: Coach's Corner delivered by Ison's Family Pizza on this Monday, August 24th. Two guests in. Three to go. Rob LaFerry with you, and we have got two straight blocks now talking South Ripley Athletics. We're going to go to the volleyball court first and talk Lady Raider volleyball with head coach Jesse Sell, first-year varsity head coach, taking over for Lisa Gilpin. And the good thing is, Coach, that things have pretty much continued in terms of what Coach Gilpin was able to establish. 3-0 start to the season, a lot of good things for your program.
8: They have. She's left me with a well-oiled machine. So we've kind of got a new coaching staff, but other than that, I've just told everybody else that I'm just keeping everything the same. Yep.
1: Keeping things the same, at the same time, a little bit of what Jesse wants in there. What are some little things since you have taken over

0: You guys do a lot in the off season, do a lot of summer workouts. But what's something that you have tried to instill now with your own varsity program?
1: With them, they've noticed a lot just conditioning, mm-hmm. right? They run a lot. They don't like it now, but I said that's what's going to get us into that fourth and fifth game and yep. be able to stay alive, not get tired. So, right, it's in volleyball, a lot of that's just those long rallies, those long sets. You think you're in there for three games and it turns into five. Mm-hmm. So just lasting through that, the girls have known, right, what we work on, you're in it 100%. I want you the whole practice, you know, mentally and physically prepared.
0: Well, according to your schedule, and I've been following along, you've only had to go to a four set twice, but mm-hmm. you've also played just three matches. So two out of the three, you've mm-hmm. went to four. You win against Switzerland County 3-1, a really good home opener win against Austin 3-0. Mm-hmm. And then this past Friday, you lost set number one to Jacksonville, mm-hmm. but come back and win three straight. I know a year ago that was a match where Jacksonville played Shocker early in the season. But, you know, I think something that you guys have figured out and you've got enough returning, there's not a single game you can take for granted.
1: Right, no, and that's what I was telling them, right, with those, even those non-conference games, right, we still got to play those teams tough. So, because that's what's been our, we start slow. So I've been on them a lot, right? We say race to five, race to 10. We just take it in short increments like that. The girls have really taken upon themselves, you know, even the next girl up saying that, come on, race to five, race to 10. So, but we have, I would say, we've picked it up. We've won that fourth game mm-hmm. quite easily on those two matches. So,
0: all right, let's talk about your team. And in terms of returners, I don't usually like to single someone out, but because she has been there for what seems now 5 or 6 years, mm-hmm. and the fact that the last name has existed for 8+ years probably with the volleyball program, you got a heck of a senior in Claire Samples.
1: We do. She's a leader. I tell her all the time. She's the quiet boss. She doesn't, right, boss anybody around, you know, loudly. But she's just that kind of instills that drive in those girls. Come on, you can do it, you know. And she leads those freshmen a lot, too. Those mm-hmm. freshman girls look up to her very much so. And like I said, she's a quiet leader. She doesn't want the spotlight on her, right? She doesn't, you know, say it loudly. But she is the... She's the steady. The mm-hmm. girls look to her, right, to not yep. lose their cool and, you know, not freak out or anything. That's Claire.
0: And then around her, some other returners. You've had some others contribute in major ways already this year.
1: Oh, yeah, absolutely. I mean, I've got 9 juniors. So getting them, right.
0: Playing, senior night will be really great next year.
1: Absolutely it will, right? So, but even those girls, you know, the ones that returned and even the ones that played full-time JV last year have filled in. I mean, we lost 5 seniors last year. Last year, all played. So, I mean, it was four starting spots, a setter, right? We had a lot of spots to fill. So those between the sophomore and junior girls have really filled those spots very well.
0: And now, since you mentioned JV girls coming up or those who are still at that JV level, great segue, because JV Lady Raiders this past mm-hmm. Saturday, ORVC tournament
1: Absolutely.
0: Champions, and a
1: yeah.
0: very, very good showing by them.
1: Mm-hmm. It really was. It's kind of the same thing. They started off slow that first game. We played Switz. They lost, and it was kind of a wake-up call. Like a lot of those girls, right, thought they'd go right in. We had already played Switz. We had already played Rising Sun in that scrimmage, and they kind of thought that they were going to have it. So that was an early wake-up call for them. But they did. They got it together quick. We had a couple injuries, and just kind of that next man up mentality. That's what, in Jacksonville, I praise them for that, because that was the kind of same thing. We had a lot of changes that we had to make real quick, and they did it. So I said JV has definitely yep. been that next man up.
0: And then you've also seen with the JV, you know, you've got a freshman class coming in, middle school-wise, had a lot of success. There's some firepower. There's potential. So, yes, you got some seniors, a huge junior class, mm-hmm. but there's a lot in that background that when the time comes, they're going to be ready to step up and play for you guys.
1: Mm-hmm. Oh, yeah, absolutely. And I kind of use that as, right, you got to, you know, use this practice time to get better, use this playing time, because there were 6 incoming freshmen for us this year, mm-hmm. and they all have a role in that JV team. And the same thing, even our 8th grade class, there's probably going to at least be 6 or 7 that come up as well. So they are. They're really committed to it, and I really appreciate them for that.
0: Talking South Ripley Volleyball with head coach Jesse Sell, and I do want to talk about, you know, that those numbers growing, the interest growing. I thought Lisa did a really good job of that, you know, taking volleyball at the high school level, allowing for it to trickle down to the elementary school. You guys have been doing the same, not only with camps and workouts, but also getting your

0: high school girls involved with going over to the elementary school to promote the sport.
1: Mm-hmm. Yeah, we do. We have every home game, every home opener, right? She's had the girls come to school and hand out little things. We did the exact same thing. We had neon night. Our first home game was the neon youth night. So we invited the girls that went to camp in May to come and get recognized, mm-hmm. you know, between our games. And the girls loved that. We passed out glow sticks. We put, you know, stickers on all bleachers and stuff and turned out the lights. It there was really go. Cool. It was.
0: All right. Let's talk about your schedule this week. You've got a couple matches heading your way. Starting tomorrow night, you're going to be on the road to take on Hauser, which Hauser so far already 7 wins on the season, and they've been a really good program, whether they've been at the 2A level or at the 1A level. You turn around 2 nights later, you're back at home against South Decatur, and then, you know, you talked about non-conference games and taking them seriously. Well, you're going to have to end August because you're home against Madison, and then on the 2nd to open up September, you're at Scottsburg.
1: Mm-hmm. Absolutely. So that's why, yeah, we have a, you know, tough road ahead of us, but like I said, just prepares us for, right, the next game.
0: Yep.
1: We really only look a week at a time. So we know that Hauser game will be tough tomorrow. And we want tough, like, right? We want to see it. It'll make us up our game. So, and then home against South Decatur. Say, we haven't felt like we've been home very much yet. But, yeah, we're ready. Say, we've practiced hard yet tonight, and then we'll practice hard Wednesday, and we'll be ready.
0: All right, Coach, we'll go ahead and let you go for tonight, let you head back down to Versailles. And as always, please keep my mother in check.
1: Absolutely.
0: All right. That is South Ripley head coach Jesse Sell talking Lady Raider volleyball. We're going to step aside, take a break, and come back with more South Ripley talk with new athletic director Brian Reinhardt. It is Coach's Corner delivered by Ison's Family Pizza on the Sports Voice Country 103.9 WRBI, WRBI TV, and the WRBI app.
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0: It is Coach's Corner, delivered by Ison's Family Pizza. Back at the Raver Corner, Rob LaFerry in. And we just got done talking South Ripley volleyball with head coach Jesse Sell. Lady Raiders in action tomorrow on the road against Hauser. We're going to keep it with the Raiders, but instead of talking about one Raider sport, we get to make it a whole collective thing now because the Raiders have a new athletic director in town for the new school year. That is Brian Reinhardt. And Brian, first off, congratulations on the position, replacing Jeff Gorrell, who has since left and retired from the position. But overall, to start out, just talk about your experience so far at South Ripley.
5: Yeah, thanks, Rob. It's great to be here. It's a wonderful community, as you know mm-hmm. so well.
0: Yep.
5: You know, I grew up in a very similar community in Northern Ohio my whole life. And, you know, I've been around to different schools, different parts of the country, and at a point in my life, and it all just kind of came together to come back to a similar community that is so passionate about their school and about athletics and having pride in their community. So it's great to be here. It's wonderful.
0: And with your background, you mentioned you've kind of been all over in some different positions, you know, some bigger communities, smaller communities, big schools, little schools. When looking at this job, what drew you into South Ripley?
5: Yeah, that's a good question. Like, just having that connection, those relationships is just so important. Everybody kind of knows everybody, and everyone cares about everybody.
0: Yep.
5: And everyone's interwoven, and there's just this whole community upbringing from everyone. So it's just, again, very similar to where I grew up, and it left such an impact on me, and it was so important to me, and I knew What that did for me, and to be a part of that, is just very special. And so I'm just really happy to be here.
0: And so as you are establishing your

0: yourself as the athletic director. Great tradition of Raider athletics throughout the years. What are you trying to maybe not necessarily change because the tradition is there, but what is something that you're looking to add to the brand of South Ripley?
1: Yeah, that's a good question. Just to build on it, I always say we don't want to change. I didn't want to change anything. It's just building on what's been going on for so many years because it's just some wonderful things that have been going on. And, you know, certainly you want to evolve and get better at everything you do. And so it's kind of taking a look at everything we do, policies and procedures, of course, from an administrative end, but then also from a fan experience. Just making it more accessible and more enjoyable for fans to come out. And we want them to be there and we want them to experience what the community is all about. Yep. And South Ripley is such a, like I said, friendly community. We want them to be there. We want them to experience that. So it's about, you know, technology. We have a new website. We have a new Instagram. We're just, you know, kind of evolving and building on what's available to us. You know, physicals are now online. So we just started doing that. So just kind of making it better and quote-unquote easier for people and using things that are available to us, and we're very fortunate to be able to do that.
0: And you talk about the new website, srathletics.com, I do believe is the new website, but I know that, you know, with fans of all ages, you know, we've all got our different ways to see those schedules, but that is now the new stop. If you want to go see the, you know, the news, the schedules, everything is right there for people.
1: Yeah, it should be a one-stop shop, and the good thing about it is, you know, in Indiana, we use EventLink for all of our schedules, and it automatically updates it from there, so it saves me a step from having to update the website. So especially, you know, in the spring, particularly, there's changes every day. So, you know, people can go in there and see it in, kind of in live action, if you will. So just to try to help avoid any confusion, say, I saw it on here, I saw it on there. Mm-hmm. It's kind of a one-stop shop. So hopefully it'll be easier for people to navigate. And, again, go out and support the Raiders.
0: So I think when you take a look at your role, you know, there's not really a question of, well, talk about, you know, this team or talk about this team. But as a collective kind of conversation, let's start with your coaches. You've got coaches who, you know, like Jesse, are South Ripley graduates. You got a lot of coaches who are South Ripley graduates. But I think the thing that really, when you look at South Ripley, coaches that not only understand the community, but I'm sure as you have seen so far, you've got coaches in place who really care about the kids.
1: Oh, absolutely. That's been something that's just really inspiring. And, you know, the kids don't necessarily realize that because for most, if not all of them, that's how they've grown up. They've been there K through 12, and that's all they kind of know. But, you know, I'm hoping to, as being someone, you know, that's new to the community, making them appreciate that and making them experience that more. And then doing things, you know, on the side to help the coaches to continue those relationships and continue building those, you know, to building our student athletes as best they can. And hopeful that they don't have to do some of the administrative stuff so that they can do that personal stuff, because that's what makes a community at South Ripley so special.
0: And then on the student athlete side, great kids, and I know that there is still some in place that I got a chance to coach when, you know, when they were down at the elementary level, the middle school level, but some real standout student athletes, and you see them on the basketball court, volleyball court, cross country courts, whatever the case may be, they're succeeding there. But you've also got a lot of smart ones who do a lot of great things academically in the classroom.
1: Yeah, they're academically just so smart. A lot of them taking classes at Ivy Tech. Yep. And, you know, between that and kids going to the Career Center and learning how to do trades and, you know, to better their future after they graduate in whatever capacity they are. And just, like, just such good kids. It's amazing how many kids just come up to me and talk to me and want me to feel welcome and say, you look so good in green and all that. You know, just they're just so friendly and so engaging. And it's just it really is a special community to be a part of.
0: I know with Coach Wade at Milan, and he was talking about the tennis program and going through the stretches where the numbers may not be there. Mm-hmm. How much have you seen of that as an athletic director? And as you've been around communities in schools, has it changed even in the eyes as an administrator seeing, well, you know, at one point everything was full and now here we are? What's kind of your assessment of how that up and down has taken place?
1: Yeah, I think a lot of kids recently just want to specialize in one particular thing. There's so many club teams, there's so many travel teams in whatever sport, pretty much all sports. And so a lot of times they want to focus on that. And, you know, the parents might want that or even their coaches may want that. But what we have found over and over again is that typically, there's always exceptions, but typically the most successful athletes are ones that are doing multiple sports. Mm-hmm. Because we, at the high school level, at the teenage level, between, you know, muscle development and ability and all that, you want to be able to do all sorts of things. And it's good for you psychologically, so that you have a break from different things and different people and hearing from different coaches, having them see different things. So we really want to encourage that. You know, smaller schools,

0: Not a ton at home yet. Volleyball's had the chance to be there, and I know Jesse talked about the neon night, but then as you go through fall and then you get to winter season with basketball being such a big deal, and then you go to our spring sports, whether you know you're at Batesville or South Ripley or Milan, just talk about then what your expectations are. How do you see, you know, people coming in? What do you tell them about the experience and the atmosphere of South Ripley Athletics?
1: Oh, that's a great question. You know, we want them to experience that certainly when they come on campus, but also when we go to different places as well, when we travel as well. We want our parents, our fans, our students, certainly our coaches to, you know, take that with them, to take that spirit of community and hospitality and you know, small town togetherness with them. And so that's really, really important that that we not only model that and, you know, have that in our own community, but for them to take that with them and to be, you know, treat people how you want to be treated and all that stuff along those same lines. And certainly at the end of the day, it is athletics. So you want to be competitive. You want to, you know, bring out the best in your kids. That's what I told our coaches at our coaches meeting at the beginning of the year. Hey, the way that we judge things is bringing out the best in your kids and making sure they're having fun and being mindful of that. And when you do that, you know, success will come with it.
0: All right, Brian, we'll go ahead and let you go. Great chance to talk to you. Looking forward to some stops at South Ripley this year. We'll get a chance to catch up. And best of luck as you continue this new venture with South Ripley.
1: Thanks. Go Raiders.
0: All right, that is Raider Athletic Director Brian Reinhart. We'll step aside, take another timeout, and we'll wrap up with our guest list tonight. Pat Carlson in with Oldenburg Academy Volleyball. 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
0: At the Raver Corner, Coach's Corner, delivered by Ison's Family Pizza on this Monday night. Been a great show so far. Rob LaFerry back with you with our final guest this evening, which during the commercial break found out, hey, we're both Indiana State alum, so I'm happy to bring in a fellow Sycamore and the head coach of the Oldenburg Academy Lady Twister Volleyball Program, Pat Carlson. Year number one for Coach Carlson with the Twisters, and Coach, can't complain about the start. You would love to have that match back with Newport Central Catholic this past weekend, but otherwise, 2-1 start to the season and continuing that tradition of victories at Oldenburg.
6: Yeah, they lost a lot to graduation, so it was really hard to have them find their own legacy. There was so much leadership and so much talent and coaching and whatnot, and to step in and kind of start over almost, except the older kids that have been there a little bit, they're like, we're not starting over, but everybody else is kind of starting their first initial start. So the Morristown win was really big. We were behind 12-7 in the fifth set and won, and then but we were ahead 13-10 against Newport Catholic and won. They were really good, and for us to play that kind of match this early in the season, we were really, really pleased with. Disappointed we didn't get it, but at least the level was there after we had such a slow start, and we really had big momentum after that, so it was fun.
0: Talk about your transition to the head coaching role, replacing Debbie Gregg, who did mm-hmm. some wonderful things for the volleyball program at Oldenburg. So just kind of talk about your own personal transition into the position, some of your background leading into this job, but also at the same time getting to know the girls, instilling your

0: brand of volleyball. Mm-hmm. Just talk about kind of things in that overall aspect.
1: I've been a head coach for this my 34th year, so I can step into a team pretty quickly. I think I can handle it. But I am pretty strong-willed on certain principles that mm-hmm. we try to stick with. But you can say it with tact and with decency and discipline that it's not coming over mm-hmm. overbearing. The kids are real receptive. They're sponges. They listen well. They're very accepting of everything. I teach at Perry Meridian, still in the city, so okay. I drive an hour out to practice. But I get out of school at 2:50. They don't get out of school till 3:30.
0: Gotcha.
1: By the time I get here and through the messy 74 construction, that it's okay. So we've made it work. They've been real patient with me. Some days it's only an hour and 15 minutes worth of practice or whatever mm-hmm. by the time I get there. But so far it's been okay. Plus I have a 2-week fall break. And that'll get us some time when they're not on fall break, so I can be there regular time. So it's worked out really well.
0: So again, a time for the, kind of that, not that they're not familiar with you already, but just a little extra time thrown in. Talk about your roster. You had already mentioned that a really strong senior class from a year ago has mm-hmm. exited because of graduation, but there are still, especially from that veteran standpoint, some girls who have really done a nice job for you.
1: We've got a really great group of seniors that are good leaders. They're positive. I had them circle an adjectives paper at the beginning of the year, and every one of them circled every kid without me telling them, without me prompting them, says cheer for each other. Mm-hmm. And that's really important to them. So regardless of class, regardless of size, regardless of position, Allie Nobby is our starting outside hitter. She's leading us in kills and probably could drive the bus if we let her. Campbell Miles switched mm-hmm. over from running a 6-2 setter to now just hitting the whole time and passing, mm-hmm. and they're both in our top serve receive positions. Lydia Earhart is our setter, and she ran a 6-2 last year. Now she's running a 5-1. So I'm trying to find the best volleyball players to play regardless of the position and just put them in somewhere well. Got two nice middles, Megan Reese, Mariah Volk, and Libero's Lydia's little sister, Gwen, who's mm-hmm. a sophomore who's coming back from an ACL tear and has no experience but has absolutely really gotten after it. The kids love her. And the one thing is an experienced coach and being in a public school, I've always heard that when the sophomore libero gets the job, the juniors and the seniors are very envious or jealous or maybe even a little mean. Mm-hmm. And I've told Gwen, I said, if there's ever any problems, you tell me. She goes, there's not been 1 minute of trouble from my upper team class, upper mates. And she's thrilled that they're treating her so well. Mm-hmm. And she's also responding with really good play with it. So,
0: and I think a thing that sometimes goes overlooked, having the chance to have coached some really successful teams myself, it's camaraderie can sometimes be everything. If they can accept each other, build, bond, do all those mm-hmm. things together without you having to be the one that says, hey, can you please go do this? Or can you include so-and-so or mm-hmm. Or do this for someone? I mean, it just speaks volumes, and it does volumes in terms of building success.
1: Yeah, the Oldenburg object is for family-based, faith-based stuff, and everybody is so nice and trustworthy. Mm-hmm. They even leave the keys. I'm not supposed to say this, but they leave the keys in the minibus at night.
0: I'm not making notes about that at all.
1: But they don't lock the doors at their storage mm-hmm. facilities. They just literally trust everybody mm-hmm. so well, and that's really appealing. That's kind of why I left. Mm-hmm. I left Franklin in November and kind of was like, what, I need to step away from a year. And then my wife's like, oh, no, here, you're going to do this again, aren't you? And even drive further. But this is such a rare, special place that mm-hmm. it's a slice of really, really good-natured people. And it's mm-hmm. when you do well and treat everybody well and treat each other well, it makes it really fun. So it's good.
0: And you take a look at your schedule, there's not a ton of that flavor from, a Franklin or a Perry Meridian. Mm-hmm. Any familiarity coming into Oldenburg, into the position, about some of the volleyball around southeastern Indiana?
1: Yeah, I mean, I live scout everybody we play. So I've been to Batesville and South Ripley were okay. in my tournament that I hosted okay. last year. So I would come watch them play in their county mm-hmm. tournament, which was a meaningful day. And if they were in our pool or whatever. I've seen East Central was in my sectional mm-hmm. for the last 4 years, so I know them extremely well. And plus I've been on the IHSA and the IHVCSA coaches committee mm-hmm. for the last 20 years. So I know pretty much every coach and every official around. I'm just old, but it does help to that I live scout everybody and I kind of know, but I do enjoy going to Switzerland County or wherever that we haven't been before or that I've not been before. And just to be a part of all that, it's really, really

0: really fun, and everybody's been really nice about it so far.
1: Talking Oldenburg Academy Volleyball with head coach Pat Carlson, and when you take a look at some different stops, some different opponents now for you coming up tomorrow on the road at Rising Sun to make that trip. You follow up 2 days later at home against Lawrenceburg. It's a really competitive schedule because even when you look farther past, there's a Rising Sun, Lawrenceburg, but then even a couple down, Hauser, East Central, South Ripley. I mean, there's a lot of opportunities for girls to get reps, for girls to also learn a lot about themselves and about their ball club.
0: Yeah, we only have 100 girls in the school, so we are outnumbered every time we play as far as enrollment goes. Mm-hmm. But, you know, there's no excuses on that. They've understood that. They're all good about that. We want to play that type of schedule so it gets us ready. It doesn't do any good to play super, super, super small or even schools than us. Mm-hmm. There's plenty in the Indianapolis that you could, plenty of Christian schools yep. or whatever that they have their own sectional on. And we just don't mind playing people in this area. Plus, it's just nice to have a natural rivalry mm-hmm. with whoever because of the proximity, and the mm-hmm. kids all know each other. They're all from the surrounding area. Some mm-hmm. of my kids are from Franklin County. They're from East Central. They're from Batesville. They're from Greensburg. So they all have a North Decatur, whatever. They have all a natural rivalry because they grew up with those kids. Mm-hmm. And so they're okay with that. That's fine.
1: Yeah. And you know, the thing is with Oldenburg, you know, you mentioned the Ripley County tournament for South mm-hmm. Ripley and Batesville. And then like, you know, they have that. They have conferences. Oldenburg doesn't have that county tournament. They don't have a conference. Mm-hmm. So, you know, the program, whether it's been volleyball, basketball, baseball, any program Oldenburg's had, they have done a really good job of kind of developing those natural rivalries that you speak of. But then, you know, even as we wrap up tonight and you go through the rest of the season, you head into the postseason, what's kind of the goals, the expectations as you continue to march along?
0: Well, our goals, you know, if we don't have a county, don't have a conference, then you got to think a sectional. And then and beyond, you can win a one-game regional, and they have not won a regional since 2002. None of those kids were even alive. So we have some ways to develop maybe pictures of their parents in 2002, let them have a good laugh at some
1: there you go.
0: Haircuts or some styles or fashions or whatever from then. So I have some really, really good ideas that I like to do for that kind of thing. But I told the kids when we got beat on Saturday at Newport, I was like, look, this is like the sectionals is like the SAT. Mm-hmm. You study and you build a little along the way, whatever academic subject you're trying to study for. And then there's the big one mm-hmm. right at the end. And you just hope you're ready and don't panic in the middle of it. There is kind of the objective when we get done.
1: All right, Coach, we're going to go ahead and let you go for tonight. Really enjoyed talking to you
0: as well
1: tonight, and feel free to stop by any Monday night and chat about Oldenburg volleyball. But best of luck this season. Welcome to Southeastern Indiana.
0: Okay, appreciate it. Thank you very much.
1: All right, that's Oldenburg Academy volleyball coach Pat Carlson. We're going to step aside, take a break, come back with some final words as a part of Coach's Corner, delivered by Ison's Family Pizza on the Sports Voice Country, 103.9 WRBI, WRBI TV, and the WRBI app.
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1: Back one final time for Coach's Corner tonight on this Monday. And really, really happy to be back at the historic Raver Corner inside Ison's Family Pizza. Want to say a big thank you to our guests this evening for joining us. We had five guests on. We had a full show tonight. Plus, we've got a full show next Monday night. Be on the lookout on our website at WRBIRadio.com for that guest list prior to next week. But want to say thank you tonight to Batesville head football coach Evan Ulrey, Milan boys tennis coach Carter Wade, South Ripley volleyball coach Jesse Sell, South Ripley athletic director Brian Reinhart, and the person you just most recently heard, Oldenburg Academy volleyball head coach Pat Carlson. Want to give you a rundown of our sports schedule on WRBI this week. Not directly after, but coming up later tonight, the Reds are on the West Coast as they begin a three-game series with the San Francisco Giants. 9:15 airtime tonight and tomorrow for the Reds and the Giants. A late afternoon game on Wednesday. Airtime on the FM dial is 3:15. Then we have an afternoon Reds game on Friday as the Reds will be at Wrigley Field to take on the Chicago Cubs. Following that broadcast, we have high school football for you on Friday night on the FM dial, WRBI TV, and the WRBI app. It's going to be the Ripley County Bell game. Batesville is at Milan. Tom Snape and I will have the call. 6:40 airtime with a 7 o'clock kickoff. And then on the WRBI app, it's going to be a rematch of the Class 5A Regional Championship from a year ago. The defending state champs, New Palestine, playing host to the East Central Trojans. It's going to be Jerry Stanger, Rob Moorhead with the call. 7:10 airtime, another 7:30 kickoff for 4A's number one ranked Trojans and New Palestine, who, depending on the poll, holds the number one spot in Class 5A. And then to wrap up for the weekend, Reds and Cubs, 1:50 on Saturday and 6:50 on Sunday. So with that being said, again, a big thank you to our guests tonight and a big thank you to Ison's Family Pizza for once again allowing us to serve up an episode of Coach's Corner to you. On behalf of Brent Lee back in studio, Annie Nunley, my on-site engineer to my left, on behalf of our guests and the fine folks at Ison's Family Pizza, I'm Rob LeFerry saying so long, and you've been listening to Coach's Corner and watching Coach's Corner delivered by Ison's Family Pizza on the Sports Voice Country, 103.9 WRBI, WRBI TV, and the WRBI app.
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5: ABC News, I'm Michelle Franzen. The Supreme Court is allowing portions of President Trump's executive order on mail-in voting to proceed. ABC's Devin Dwyer says it does not specifically endorse any restrictive steps argued in courts by the states.
6: This is direction of the Department of Homeland Security to create a federal citizenship list and to distribute it to the state. He asked the attorney general with this executive order to prosecute any state official who gives a ballot to someone who is ineligible. For now, the president can move forward with building that citizenship list, threatening state officials with prosecution, and working with the Postal Service for how states have to print their ballots.
5: The U.S. and Canada locked in a back and forth on tariffs. Canada says it will put tariffs on American goods in September in place after the U.S. imposed 50% hikes on a variety of Canadian imports. Northwest of Reno, fire crews wrangling a wildfire. The Hawk Fire is now 27% contained. This is ABC News. The Lindsey Clancy trial in Massachusetts nearing its conclusion. Prosecutors are calling rebuttal witnesses. The jury will continue to hear testimony tomorrow. Clancy is accused of deliberately killing her three children back in 2023. Defense attorneys claim she suffered from postpartum psychosis. Here's ABC's Peter Haralambos.
7: Prosecutors have a lot to sum up here. In total, with these rebuttal witnesses, 74 different witnesses over the course of more than 4 weeks that they're going to have to concisely summarize for all of these jurors. And then also another thing is this charge conference. How is the judge going to instruct the law, instruct the jury on the law in this case? How should they interpret the law, especially considering about how complex this case has become? That jury charge is really going to be critical for this jury to begin their deliberations.
5: Severe heat continuing in western states and California's Death Valley National Park. A French tourist died when the car he was in got stuck in the mud, and he set out to walk with his traveling companion. Michelle Franzen, ABC News.
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3: I'm WRBI meteorologist Megan Mulford with southeastern Indiana's most reliable forecast. Mainly clear skies with fog and spots tonight with lows around 55. Winds out of the north at around 5 miles an hour. Mainly sunny skies develop with fog and spots early. Tomorrow, highs level off around 80. 57 tomorrow night, partly cloudy skies. Currently, 76.
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2: Today's life is pretty easy. Growing up in the 70s, having to deal with disco, shag carpet, and regular gasoline, you know, things are a lot easier than the olden days. And coming up on today's show, we'll talk about some old school struggles that people would probably just collapse from today. We'll tell you what those are. Hi there, I'm Terry Dean. This is the Terry Dean Program. Also, there's a trick to keep shipping costs down. We're going to tell you what that is coming up a little bit later on the show. And there are healthy ways to eat eggs, or you can just make them calorie bombs. Which is the best way? We'll tell you. Coming up in just a few minutes as we have more of the Terry Dean Program.
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5: I'm WRBI meteorologist Megan Mulford with southeastern Indiana's most reliable forecast. Mainly clear skies with fog and spots tonight, with lows around 55. Winds out of the north at around 5 miles an hour. Mainly sunny skies develop with fog and spots early. Tomorrow, highs level off around 80. 57 tomorrow night, partly cloudy skies. Currently, 76.
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2: 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And right behind that, the old hard-boiled eggs at 77 calories. 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So don't judge me.
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4: WRBI meteorologist Megan Mulford with Southeastern Indiana's most reliable forecast. Mainly clear skies with fog and spots tonight with lows around 55. Winds out of the north at around 5 miles an hour. Mainly sunny skies develop with fog and spots early. Tomorrow, highs level off around 80. 57 tomorrow night, partly cloudy skies. Currently, it's 75 degrees.
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1: ABC News, I'm Stephanie Officer. Officials in Nevada today providing an update on the Hawk Fire. It has already scorched more than 15,000 acres and is now 25% contained. Chief Richard Edwards with the Truckee Meadows Fire Protection District.
2: We do know that the fire was human caused. We do not know if it was intentional or unintentional. And so the investigators are still working through that right now. More than likely, this fire will be classified as undetermined.
1: It is a mystery, like something from Teenage Mutant Ninja Turtles. People climbing out of New York City manholes. In the latest incident, three people were caught on camera emerging near Manhattan's Penn Station. Ew. Similar incidents also reported in Brooklyn and Queens. ABC's Aaron Katursky.
3: These could be urban scavengers looking for valuables, but the city says sewers can contain numerous hazards, including noxious and potentially deadly gases, unstable surfaces, flooding risks, and confined spaces.
1: This is ABC News. Meat lovers hope for a beef price drop as a ban on the importation of Mexican cattle into the U.S. expires.
4: The embargo was enacted to prevent the spread of potentially deadly New World screwworm larvae in U.S. cattle herds. Now that the ban is being lifted, at least in a limited way,
5: the laws of supply and demand are fully in play.
4: Tracy Tomasik is with the Texas Farm Bureau.
5: We have less supply. It gets more expensive.
4: With imports increasing, he says, the price should begin to come down. Jim Ryan, ABC News.
1: In Florida, a mother and her two-year-old daughter were killed over the weekend after officials say they were struck by lightning in front of their home near Fort Lauderdale. Neighbors called 911 after discovering their bodies on the ground, the pair being rushed to local hospitals but were pronounced dead shortly after. Country music icon Dolly Parton opening up on social media saying she's doing well after an infection related to kidney stones forced her to cancel several planned shows in Las Vegas. I'm Stephanie Officer, ABC News.
6: Did you know that driving under the influence of marijuana is illegal? Driving high will get you a DUI. And if you're wondering if law enforcement can tell you're driving high, well, everyone else can. Friends?
7: I can tell you drove high.
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8: I can tell when you drive high.
6: Relatives?
9: I can tell. 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
13: WRBI meteorologist Megan Mulford with southeastern Indiana's most reliable forecast. Mainly clear skies with fog and spots tonight, with lows around 55. Winds out of the north at around 5 miles an hour. Mainly sunny skies develop with fog and spots early. Tomorrow, highs level off around 80. 57 tomorrow night, partly cloudy skies.